0: on the ACM Awards on Sunday night. And how great was his performance with Leanne Womack? They went from presenting together last year to singing together this year, and I absolutely loved it. Later in the evening, Parker went on to win Album of the Year for his self-titled project. Now, Parker took a gamble with that album, recording it in just a week in New York City. But it was a gamble that paid off.
1: Nobody talked about a war. We did not go to New York to make this record to win an award. 100%. I don't ever speak about those things regardless. Ever. We had no intention. I wasn't thinking anything into the future. The only thing that I was trying to do in New York was find it again. Was love it again. Was sing and write and record something that made me go, I want my heroes to hear this.
0: He's on Y'all Access right now with Killing Me.

Parker McCollum on Y'all Access. That's killing me. It's Kelly back in Nashville, and I am having so much fun bringing you all the details from the 61st ACM Awards in Las Vegas. Now, it streamed live on Amazon Prime Video last Sunday, and it's available to watch right now on demand. I have to tell y'all, one of my favorite songs on the radio right now is Miranda Lambert's Crisco. Y'all, disco is making its way back to country music, and I am here for it. Turn this one up loud.

That's Ty Myers taking us to the ends of the earth on Y'all Access. So I gotta interrupt our ACM Awards reminiscing for just a second in order to bring you new Kenny Chesney music. And just when you thought Kenny couldn't break any more records, he just did. His new song, Carry On, is officially the most added song at radio of any he's released so far. And you know how many hits he's had? A lot. For this to be the song that was added by the most radio stations on the day of its release, well, that's pretty special. This song is for anyone who loves the beach, a good drink, or needs a bit of a positive outlook on life. Here's Carry On, right here on Y'all Access.

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4: A little muggier out there through your nighttime hours with some clouds moving in. Lows only falling into the upper 60s. For Sunday, warm and humid, but scattered showers and thundershowers will push in from the west, especially for the afternoon. Highs lower 80s, with a few more scattered showers and thundershowers for Monday as well. 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
5: 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All right. Lighter fluid. 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

was a beach bash at the Mandalay Bay Resort. It was co-hosted by Ashley Cook and Dasha, and they did a really great job. I mean, there was this really fun moment on stage when they talked about whether they would be performing that night. And Ashley said, in the words of our friend Kelsey Ballerini, if you throw down, I'm throwing down too.

0: Dominion on Y'all Access. Looking for a hotel key? I'm sure Vegas is a place where a lot of hotel keys get lost. Just saying. I'm Kelly Sutton, and that's where I was last weekend, soaking up all the action of the 61st ACM Awards. It was great not only to see both Thomas Rhett and Jordan Davis at the award show, but to see them performing together on stage. They sang their hit duet, Ain't a Bad Life, and they told us it was only the second time they'd ever sang it live together.
1: Me and Jordan have become just really good buddies, and anytime I do award shows, like, it's always fun to do it by yourself, but there's just like this pressure that just gets yanked off of you when you do it with a really good friend, you know? And so a couple weeks ago, me and Jordan, we had a number one song together with this song like 5 or 6 weeks ago, and then literally played it for the first time together in Nashville at Odie's Bar like 3 weeks ago. So this will be the first time we're actually playing the song together. Just a couple guys singing a song, man. I think it's gonna be a really cool performance.
0: They sounded so great on that stage, and you're hearing it right now on Y'all Access. Here's Ain't a Bad Life.
2: Didn't win the lotto, but the dogs won. 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

0: That song has such a smart hook. It's Josh Ross on Y'all Access with Hate How You Look. It's Kelly here, looking back at the ACM Awards from last Sunday and running down all the great moments. It was a big night for Cody Johnson. He won both Male Artist and Entertainer of the Year. But here's the tea, y'all. He only prepared one speech.
1: And I kind of wasted it on the Male Artist of the Year because I was like, here's everything I prepared. Because I truly believed in my heart, I was like, I'm not going to get Entertainer of the Year, so let it all hang out. Everything I said during Entertainer of the Year speech was completely off the cuff, but what I said about Luke was real. I've watched him sacrifice so much and open so many doors for me. It's a real 100%. It's a respect for what he's done for me and what he's doing for country music, shifting it back to a point where guys like me exist. I owe a lot to Luke, and he's a great friend, great mentor.
0: We'll have more with Cody in a few minutes, but for now, let's play the song he performed live on the Prime Video broadcast. Here's his cover of Travelin' Soldier.

0: your newly crowned Entertainer of the Year, Cody Johnson, on Y'all Access. And did you hear the way that he shouted out his fellow nominee, Luke Combs, in his acceptance speech?
1: There's a man that was up for this award that I've personally watched devote his life to country music. And I was there the night in Australia when his wife gave birth to one of their sons. And I watched the anguish, and I watched the defeat on his face for not being there, because he was across the world playing music in a sold-out arena. The next night, right after it, I watched him get on stage and absolutely murder the stage and go on stage and play country music and preach the message of country music to a bunch of Australians across the world. So tonight, I want to dedicate my first Entertainer of the Year award to my buddy Luke Combs. I love you, brother. Thank you.
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10: ABC News, I'm Dave Packer. The manhunt continues in Toledo, Ohio, looking for a suspect or suspects after multiple people were shot near a festival this evening. Police say a number of people have been taken to hospitals. Residents of St. Petersburg, Russia's second largest city and Russian President Putin's hometown, were told not to leave their homes after a large-scale Ukrainian drone attack this morning. Now the second drone attack on the city in as many days. More missiles and drones fired by Iran toward Bahrain and Kuwait this after
11: fresh U.S. missile strikes along Iran's coast. The U.S. military saying it destroyed Iranian radar sites after Iran fired 4 one-way attack drones, which posed a threat to ships near to the Strait of Hormuz. Iran retaliating, firing a volley of missiles at U.S. allies Kuwait and Bahrain. The strikes adding to the uncertainty amid a supposed ceasefire.
10: ABC's Tom Sophie Burridge. 5 weeks after winning the Kentucky Derby, Golden Tempo, the winner of today's 158th running of the Belmont Stakes. This is ABC News.
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0: Tyler Hubbard on Y'all Access, getting us to do a little dancing in the country. It's Kelly Sutton in Nashville, bringing you more scoop and exclusive conversations from the ACM Awards. You know, Blake Shelton has taken the ACM stage many times in his career, but this time he honored two country music greats with his performance. He sang The Gambler by Kenny Rogers as a tribute to Kenny, who passed away in 2020, but also as a tribute to the late songwriter Don Schlitz, who wrote that iconic song.
1: I just feel extra honored to do that particular one. You know, I met Don one time. What a, not just a talent, but a, what a contributor to country music and the, some of the big, I mean, The Gambler, isn't he a co-writer on Forever and Ever, Amen?
2: If You Say Nothing at All.
1: If You Say Nothing, I mean, these songs are like peaks in country music, you know, and there his name is, you know, so just had such an impact, you know.
0: Now, I don't know if you're aware of this, but Blake Shelton is the reason the ACMs moved back to Las Vegas. I mean, I don't know if the ACM committee is aware of that either, but that's Blake's story, and he's sticking to it.
1: I'm so glad. I feel like they came to me. Like, I'm that big of a deal now. It's like, you know, they knew it would be tough for me to get from Las Vegas to whatever location, Frisco, Texas, Nashville. I thought that was nice of them.
0: By the way, Blake's wife, Gwen Stefani, is playing the Sphere right now in Vegas with her band, No Doubt. Blake hasn't seen the show yet, but he promised me he was going to get there soon.

0: Blake Shelton on Y'all Access with me, Kelly Sutton. So Riley Green's character was killed off the TV show Marshals, right? But he definitely loved the experience.
1: Well, acting was something that I didn't know if I could do. You know, it was my first time really doing it other than music videos and commercials. So, you know, I went into it hoping I would do well and ready for a lot of criticism, because I feel like when you're somebody else and you go into a different world, people are kind of ready to tear you apart. And it's been great. I mean, I thought it went well, and I learned a ton from it. I think the next thing I do will be, you know, a little bit easier for me. And I really enjoyed having a challenge at this point in my career. You know, that was something that really, I got nervous for that. It felt kind of good.
0: Riley told me he's been reading for some more parts and has another project that's about to start filming. He's not quitting his day job, though. I mean, unless someone changes his mind.
2: If you showed up, I wouldn't let you in.

The band Perry on Y'all Access. That's psychological. Well, the ACM Awards were a little later than usual this year, and it feels like they just let us right into summer. Cole Swindell is kicking off the good times of summer next weekend by heading to St. Petersburg, Florida to play the post-game concert after the Rays take on the Los Angeles Angels. Nothing says summer like baseball and country music, of course. Cole's on Y'all Access now. Here's She Had Me at Heads Carolina.

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3: 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We'll be right back.
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2: A little muggier out there through your nighttime hours with some clouds moving in. Lows only falling into the upper 60s. For Sunday, warm and humid, but scattered showers and thundershowers will push in from the west, especially for the afternoon. Highs lower 80s, with a few more scattered showers and thundershowers for Monday as well. 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

0: That's the country supergroup Hardy, Tim McGraw, Eric Church, and Morgan Wallen with MacArthur. You've got y'all access. And speaking of powerful things, Dan and Shay used their opportunity to perform at the ACM Awards to not only showcase their latest song, Say So, but to really drive home the message of the song. Now, if you haven't heard it, the song covers the topic of mental illness. And Dan and Shay say, at this point in their career, they like being able to send a positive message with their music.
1: A little bit of a heavier concept than what we usually do. We're like the wedding song guys. And we were just like, I don't know if this song should be a Dan and Shay song, but we should at least, we owe it to ourselves, we owe it to Ben to see it through to the finish line. And we did. Got home that day. And sorry, this is a long answer, but got home that day and I played the demo for my wife, Abby. And she was like, man, what an incredible song. Like, you guys have to put that out. I was like, is it like too serious? It's, and she's like, no, it has to come out. She's like, it's beautiful that you guys would do that for Ben on his birthday. And we didn't know it was his birthday. That day would have been his 50th birthday. And
0: I pulled
1: up my Facebook and it was like, would you like to wish Ben a happy birthday? It was just, and that to me was more than coincidence. Absolutely. We knew the song had to be in the world. So I don't know. We've gotten to do a lot of cool stuff in our career, but to get to use the platform to do some good in the world, that's what makes this song a success. Hopefully it's a big hit and whatnot. But, if it helps one person, if it saves one life, it was worth it.
0: You're hearing that song on Y'all Access. Here's Say So. I

Justin Moore and Priscilla Block on Y'all Access. That's you, me, and whiskey. It's Kelly in Nashville. And speaking of great collaborations, let's roll out another one, shall we? All in favor, say amen.

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0: You've got y'all access to the ACM Awards with me, Kelly Sutton. Now, we could tell early on it was going to be a big night for Ella, but I don't think anyone imagined that she would sweep every category she was nominated in. Not even Ella.
1: I keep wondering when this is going to feel like real life, and it yet has have done that. I'm just so grateful. I'm so grateful to be here, and I'm so grateful that I get to do what I love to do with the people that I love to do it with.
0: She gave us a reimagined version of this song from her Dandelion album. This is Be Her.

0: We're wrapping up the coverage of country music's Party of the Year. But you know me, I always have another interview up my sleeve. Show host Shania Twain is my guest this week on my podcast, Country Heat Weekly. She's given us a sneak peek of her upcoming album, Little Miss Twain.
1: This whole album is a mix of my country western instruments that I love so much, the hillbilly sounds, the banjo, the fiddle, but then there's the rock guitars, there's the southwest sounds, or there's a lot of harmonies that you might have heard with the Bee Gees or the Carpenters. So it's really a story of many chapters.
0: I loved her fashion choices at the ACM Awards. Her being the host in Vegas just made sense. She was home.

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9: ABC News, I'm Dave Packer. The fragile ceasefire with Iran tested again, with both sides launching new attacks. The U.S. military says it targeted Iranian radar sites and shot down several Iranian drones near the Strait of Hormuz. The Pentagon also says U.S. forces helped shoot down incoming Iranian missiles and drones fired toward Kuwait and Bahrain.
10: Meanwhile, the administration is looking to increase economic pressure on Iran. A source tells ABC News the U.S. Treasury Department is planning to use Iranian assets to help rebuild and repair any future damage caused by Iran in the Gulf. That could include frozen Iranian assets as well as ships the U.S. has seized.
9: ABC's Michelle Franzen. The Israeli Defense Forces now say they've taken out a top Hamas military leader in a strike on Gaza City today. Health officials say there are at least 7 people that were killed in that strike. Kentucky Derby winner Golden Tempo crossed the finish line first at today's 158th running of the Belmont Stakes. This is ABC News.
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She sings about beautiful things. It's Megan Maroney. Hello, my name is John Glenn. Welcome to the weekend. Well, one of the big surprises at the CMA Fest, Florida Georgia Line got back together. Here's one half of FGL. It's Tyler Hubbard with Parker.

0: summer. It's finally time to walk outside, hear the birds, and say, oh my God, it's freaking hot. 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

0: Lauren Elena, Chase Matthew, it's called All My Exes on 104.9 The River. 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
14: A little muggier out there through your nighttime hours with some clouds moving in. Lows only falling into the upper 60s. For Sunday, warm and humid, but scattered showers and thunder showers will push in from the west, especially for the afternoon. Highs lower 80s, with a few more scattered showers and thunder showers for Monday as well. 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And I'm Chief Meteorologist Patrick Hoare.
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0: Alexandra Kay, it's called Straight for the Heart. She got her start on TikTok. Luke Combs and Cody Johnson, John Party's latest Boots Off coming up here in just a moment. And game two of the NBA Finals was last night, the New York Knicks beating San Antonio. The Knicks now have a 2-0 lead in that best-of-7 series. The series will continue with game three Monday night in New York.
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1: John Party with Boots Off. That is his brand new track. My name is John Glenn. Welcome to the weekend. Today is a day that we do remember an important historic event. June 6, 1944, Supreme Allied Commander General Dwight D. Eisenhower gave the go-ahead for the largest amphibious military operation in history. Its operation name was Overlord, is commonly known as D-Day. Today is the day we remember the greatest generation and their storming of the beaches of Normandy. It began the end of World War II.
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13: A little muggier out there through your nighttime hours with some clouds moving in. Lows only falling into the upper 60s. For Sunday, warm and humid, but scattered showers and thundershowers will push in from the west, especially for the afternoon. Highs lower 80s, with a few more scattered showers and thundershowers for Monday as well. 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And I'm Chief Meteorologist Patrick Hoare.
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2: ABC News, I'm Dave Packer. The ceasefire between the U.S. and Iran does not appear to be stopping the exchange of missile fire.
3: As the war nears the 100-day mark, the strait, a critical trading route, remains closed, and the average price of a gallon of gas in the U.S. still above $4. In recent days, the president and his allies continue to assert that the war would be coming to a rapid end, including at this round table with farmers in Wisconsin.
4: We're at a point we're going to come out of Iran very quickly.
3: And in an interview Tuesday this week, President Trump said the blockade on the Strait could even last until Labor Day.
2: ABC's Tom Sophie Bridge. Frightening scene near a street festival in Toledo this evening.
5: And for those monitoring crews, it sounds as if there's going to be multiple people shot.
2: When police arrived, they say they found 12 people injured with gunshot wounds too critically. An active search continues for the suspects. Defense Secretary Pete Hegseth attended a ceremony in France today marking the 82nd anniversary of D-Day. This is ABC News.
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From her album called Dandelion, Ella Langley's latest is called Be Her. That's also the name of her new fragrance in stores now. Dan and Shay, Tim McGraw with Taylor Swift after Thomas Rhett and Jordan Davis. This is Ain't a Bad Life. This is a number one tune for these gents.

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0: A little muggier out there through your nighttime hours with some clouds moving in. Lows only falling into the upper 60s. For Sunday, warm and humid, but scattered showers and thunder showers will push in from the west, especially for the afternoon. Highs lower 80s, with a few more scattered showers and thunder showers for Monday as well. 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And I'm Chief Meteorologist Patrick Hoare.
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0: Zach Topp and his latest South of Sanity. Kenny Chesney and Morgan Wallen are right around the corner. And this is not good news for beer lovers. Drinking a cold one will make us more attractive to mosquitoes. Mosquitoes are drawn to the carbon dioxide we exhale. They also are attracted to our body heat and natural odors that our skin produces. We're like a mosquito magnet, it sounds like. Research suggests if we consume beer, it increases how appealing we are to mosquitoes. I think it's worth the risk.
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0: Morgan Wallen and his latest called Don't We. My name is John Glenn. Thank you for joining me this weekend. I hope the rest of this weekend you'll be in shorts and flip-flops.
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15: A little muggier out there through your nighttime hours with some clouds moving in. Lows only falling into the upper 60s. For Sunday, warm and humid, but scattered showers and thundershowers will push in from the west, especially for the afternoon. Highs lower 80s, with a few more scattered showers and thundershowers for Monday as well. 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And I'm Chief Meteorologist Patrick Hoare.
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2: ABC News, I'm Dave Packer. A mass shooting at a festival in Toledo, Ohio Saturday, leaving at least 12 people wounded, two critically. Toledo's fire chief, Allison Armstrong.
3: Fire and EMS crews responded immediately. They went into the scene once it was secured by Toledo police, began treating, triaging, and then working on plans to transport those patients.
2: The victims range in age from 14 to 61. Police Saturday began a manhunt for the suspects. Iran condemning new U.S. attacks as a, quote, clear violation of the ceasefire. The U.S. military said it destroyed Iranian radar sites after Iran fired four one-way attack drones, which posed a threat to ships near the Strait of Hormuz. Iran retaliating, firing a volley of missiles at U.S. allies Kuwait and Bahrain. Meanwhile, the Lebanese army says an Israeli airstrike killed two officers and a soldier. ABC News has reviewed internal planning that shows the army is preparing to carry out the executions of the military's four death row inmates if ordered to do so by the president. This is ABC News.
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0: There's Dustin Lynch, Easy to Love, here on the Weekend Country Show. Easy to play all this great music for you. I love it. We got Jordan Davis on the way, Chris Stapleton, and George Burge by suggestion.
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12: A little muggier out there through your nighttime hours with some clouds moving in. Lows only falling into the upper 60s. For Sunday, warm and humid, but scattered showers and thunder showers will push in from the west, especially for the afternoon. Highs lower 80s, with a few more scattered showers and thunder showers for Monday as well. 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And I'm Chief Meteorologist Patrick Hoare.
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0: summer. It's finally time to walk outside, hear the birds, and say, oh my God, it's freaking hot. 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

0: George Burge and Luke Bryan together with Ride, Ride, Ride. We'll keep riding on through the all-night hours. How about some Jason Aldean and Kane Brown coming up?
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0: There's Kane Brown with Woman here on the Weekend Country Show. I'm Phil O'Reilly. We can be friends on Facebook. Just do a search for Phil O'Reilly. That's O-R-E-I-L-L-Y. And on TikTok at Phil O'Reilly 693. How about an extra long set of the best country coming up? That includes John Party next with Head Over Boots.
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9: A little muggier out there through your nighttime hours with some clouds moving in. Lows only falling into the upper 60s. For Sunday, warm and humid, but Scattered showers and thundershowers will push in from the west, especially for the afternoon. Highs lower 80s, with a few more scattered showers and thundershowers for Monday as well. 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And I'm Chief Meteorologist Patrick Hoare.
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0: News. I'm Dave Packer. The fragile ceasefire with Iran tested again, with both sides launching new attacks.
1: The U.S. military releasing video showing fresh strikes on Iranian radar sites. U.S. officials say those strikes coming after Iran fired four one-way attack drones, posing a threat to ships near the Strait of Hormuz. Meanwhile, the administration is looking to increase economic pressure on Iran. A source tells ABC News the U.S. Treasury Department is planning to use Iranian assets to help rebuild and repair any future damage caused by Iran in the Gulf. That could include frozen Iranian assets as well as ships the U.S. has seized.
0: ABC's Michelle Franzen. A manhunt began Saturday night after a mass shooting at an Ohio festival that left at least 12 people with gunshot wounds. The victims range in age from 14 to 61, and we're told that two of the victims are in critical condition. Pope Leo is now in Spain, the six-day trip marking his first official visit to an EU country outside of Italy. This is ABC News.
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That's Dasha with Austin. Hi there, I'm Phil O'Reilly saying hello to Darren. Thanks for listening. As promised, here's Zach John King and get to drinking.

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10: A little muggier out there through your nighttime hours with some clouds moving in. Lows only falling into the upper 60s. For Sunday, warm and humid, but scattered showers and thundershowers will push in from the west, especially for the afternoon. Highs lower 80s, with a few more scattered showers and thundershowers for Monday as well. 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And I'm Chief Meteorologist Patrick Hoare.
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0: There's Low Cash, also Max McNown before that. All right, Chris, jumping in with Russell Dickerson on the way. We'll do Luke Combs covering the old Tracy Chapman song. And Dierks Bentley, light up next.
1: Now, back more. Back. Yeah. But what you here for?
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0: The Russell Dickerson's Worth Your Wild. Luke Combs ahead of that. As I mentioned, covering the old Tracy Chapman song and Fast Car. Big songs for both artists with that one. I'm Chris in for Phil. Great stuff on the way from Megan Maroney. Light up next.
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10: Now your 104.9 The River Tennessee Valley forecast. A little muggier out there through your nighttime hours with some clouds moving in. Lows only falling into the upper 60s. For Sunday, warm and humid, but scattered showers and thunder showers will push in from the west, especially for the afternoon. Highs lower 80s, with a few more scattered showers and thunder showers for Monday as well. 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And I'm Chief Meteorologist Patrick Hoare.
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2: ABC News, I'm Dave Packer. A mass shooting at a festival in Toledo, Ohio Saturday, leaving at least 12 people wounded, two critically. Toledo's fire chief, Allison Armstrong.
3: Fire and EMS crews responded immediately. They went into the scene once it was secured by Toledo police, began treating, triaging, and then working on plans to transport those patients.
2: The victims range in age from 14 to 61. Police Saturday began a manhunt for the suspects. Iran condemning new U.S. attacks as a, quote, clear violation of the ceasefire. The U.S. military said it destroyed Iranian radar sites after Iran fired four one-way attack drones, which posed a threat to ships near the Strait of Hormuz. Iran retaliating, firing a volley of missiles at U.S. allies Kuwait and Bahrain. Meanwhile, the Lebanese army says an Israeli airstrike killed two officers and a soldier. ABC News has reviewed internal planning that shows the army is preparing to carry out the executions of the military's four death row inmates if ordered to do so by the president. This is ABC News.
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0: 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Bailey Zimmerman's Chevy Silverado. Now it's a Toyota 4Runner. I'm Chris in for Phil. Thanks for hanging out. Keith Irvin coming up. Also, Ashley Cook and Josh Ross lined up next.
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12: A little muggier out there through your nighttime hours with some clouds moving in. Lows only falling into the upper 60s. For Sunday, warm and humid, but scattered showers and thunder showers will push in from the west, especially for the afternoon. Highs lower 80s, with a few more scattered showers and thunder showers for Monday as well. 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

0: Ashley Cook, also Keith Urban's Where the Black Top Ends. I'm Chris. Hope your weekend is going well. 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

0: Luke Combs and Be By You, also Tim McGraw, and one from Thomas Rhett as well. Keeping the country rolling, great stuff from Ella Langley as promised. Be Her is next.
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9: A little muggier out there through your nighttime hours, with some clouds moving in. Lows only falling into the upper 60s. for Sunday, warm and humid, but scattered showers and thundershowers will push in from the west, especially for the afternoon. Highs lower 80s, with a few more scattered showers and thundershowers for Monday as well. 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And I'm Chief Meteorologist Patrick Hoare.
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2: ABC News, I'm Dave Packer. The fragile ceasefire with Iran tested again, with both sides launching new attacks.
3: The U.S. military releasing video showing fresh strikes on Iranian radar sites. U.S. officials say those strikes coming after Iran fired four one-way attack drones, posing a threat to ships near the Strait of Hormuz. Meanwhile, the administration is looking to increase economic pressure on Iran. A source tells ABC News the U.S. Treasury Department is planning to use Iranian assets to help rebuild and repair any future damage caused by Iran in the Gulf. That could include frozen Iranian assets as well as ships the U.S. has seized.
2: ABC's Michelle Franzen. A manhunt began Saturday night after a mass shooting at an Ohio festival that left at least 12 people with gunshot wounds. The victims range in age from 14 to 61, and we're told that two of the victims are in critical condition. Pope Leo's now in Spain. The six-day trip marking his first official visit to an EU country outside of Italy. This is ABC News.
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0: It's Riley Green rolling through a long set of country with Stella Lefty on the way, Tyler Hubbard with some solo stuff, and right now it's Jelly Roll. Here's Liar.
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0: Stella Lefty's Boston, Tyler Hubbard, dancing in the country. They're dancing in Vegas as the Golden Knights won game number three in the Stanley Cup Finals, knocking off the Hurricanes 5-4 in double overtime. The Knights' Mitch Marner scoring the fastest hat trick in Stanley Cup Final history as the Knights take a 2-1 lead in the Stanley Cup Finals. Hang on for Morgan Wallen. He's lined up next.
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3: A little muggier out there through your nighttime hours with some clouds moving in. Lows only falling into the upper 60s. For Sunday, warm and humid, but scattered showers and thundershowers will push in from the west, especially for the afternoon. Highs lower 80s, with a few more scattered showers and thundershowers for Monday as well. 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And I'm Chief Meteorologist Patrick Hoare.
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0: Luke Bryan and Country As She Knows It, Blake Shelton before that. I'm Chris. Thanks for coming along. Hope your weekend is going well as we gear up for more great country. Caroline Jones, Hardy, and Jason Aldean is next.
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0: Caroline Jones, and you're in it for me, honey. House of Hardy's favorite country song before that. I'm Chris. Got the black coffee by my side and some great country music from Rascal Flatts. Light up next.
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10: A little muggier out there through your nighttime hours with some clouds moving in. Lows only falling into the upper 60s. For Sunday, warm and humid, but Scattered showers and thundershowers will push in from the west, especially for the afternoon. Highs lower 80s, with a few more scattered showers and thundershowers for Monday as well. 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
2: ABC News, I'm Dave Packer. A mass shooting at a festival in Toledo, Ohio Saturday, leaving at least 12 people wounded, two critically. Toledo's fire chief, Allison Armstrong.
3: Fire and EMS crews responded immediately. They went into the scene once it was secured by Toledo police, began treating, triaging, and then working on plans to transport those patients.
2: The victims range in age from 14 to 61. Police Saturday began a manhunt for the suspects. Iran condemning new U.S. attacks as a, quote, clear violation of the ceasefire. The U.S. military said it destroyed Iranian radar sites after Iran fired four one-way attack drones, which posed a threat to ships near the Strait of Hormuz. Iran retaliating, firing a volley of missiles at U.S. allies Kuwait and Bahrain. Meanwhile, the Lebanese army says an Israeli airstrike killed two officers and a soldier. ABC News has reviewed internal planning that shows the army is preparing to carry out the executions of the military's four death row inmates if ordered to do so by the president. This is ABC News.
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0: Jordan Davis turned this truck around. The Spurs fans hoping their team can turn the series around after going down 2-0 to the New York Knicks in the NBA Finals. Game 3 coming up on Monday evening. Heading back to New York. Yeah, back to the Garden as the New York Knicks heading back home with a 2-0 lead in the NBA Finals. Hang out for Scotty McCreary and Ella Langley with Riley Green next.
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13: A little muggier out there through your nighttime hours with some clouds moving in. Lows only falling into the upper 60s. For Sunday, warm and humid, but scattered showers and thundershowers will push in from the west, especially for the afternoon. Highs lower 80s, with a few more scattered showers and thundershowers for Monday as well. 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

0: There's Zach Top. Also heard Scotty McCreary and Bottle Rockets before that. I'm Chris. More great country on the way. We'll get to Kenny Chesney, Rodney Atkins, and the late, great Toby Keith is lined up next.
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0: Great new music from Kenny Chesney. That is called Carry On, the lead single from his forthcoming or upcoming 21st studio album. That single came out about a month ago. And have a great success for Kenny. Hang on for Kane Brown. He's lined up next.
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12: A little muggier out there through your nighttime hours with some clouds moving in. Lows only falling into the upper 60s. For Sunday, warm and humid, but scattered showers and thunder showers will push in from the west, especially for the afternoon. Highs lower 80s, with a few more scattered showers and thunder showers for Monday as well. 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And I'm Chief Meteorologist Patrick Hoare.
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2: ABC News, I'm Dave Packer. The fragile ceasefire with Iran tested again, with both sides launching new attacks.
3: The U.S. military releasing video showing fresh strikes on Iranian radar sites. U.S. officials say those strikes coming after Iran fired four one-way attack drones, posing a threat to ships near the Strait of Hormuz. Meanwhile, the administration is looking to increase economic pressure on Iran. A source tells ABC News the U.S. Treasury Department is planning to use Iranian assets to help rebuild and repair any future damage caused by Iran in the Gulf. That could include frozen Iranian assets as well as ships the U.S. has seized.
2: ABC's Michelle Franzen. A manhunt began Saturday night after a mass shooting at an Ohio festival that left at least 12 people with gunshot wounds. The victims range in age from 14 to 61, and we're told that two of the victims are in critical condition. Pope Leo is now in Spain. The six-day trip marking his first official visit to an EU country outside of Italy. This is ABC News.
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0: Chris Jansen's Me and a Beer. Right now, it's me and a black cup of coffee on this early Sunday morning. I am Chris. Hope your weekend's going well. Great country on the way from Alexander Kay, Billy Currington, and Megan Maroney coming up next.
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15: Mostly cloudy, warm, and humid for your Sunday. Scattered showers and thundershowers will move in from the south and west for the afternoon. Highs lower 80s tonight. Lingering showers, overnight lows upper 60s. For Monday, continued unsettled with scattered showers and thundershowers. Highs of around 81, more of the same for Tuesday. 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

0: is Alexander Kay's Straight for the Heart. I am Chris. If you missed it last night, game three in the Stanley Cup Finals, it was the Golden Knights of Vegas taking game three in double overtime. 5-4 was the final there. We've got game three coming up in the NBA Finals tomorrow on Monday evening with the New York Knicks hosting the San Antonio Spurs in game three. And the Knicks up 2-0. Hang out for Sam Hunt and Chase Matthew next.
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0: George Burge featuring Luke Bryan. There's Ride, Ride, Ride. That's exactly what I'm going to do. Ride on out of here. Have yourself a fantastic rest of your weekend. Have a great Sunday. And Jason Aldean is next.
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7: Now your 104.9 The River Tennessee Valley forecast. Mostly cloudy, warm, and humid for your Sunday. Scattered showers and thundershowers will move in from the south and west for the afternoon. Highs lower 80s tonight. Lingering showers, overnight lows upper 60s. For Monday, continued unsettled with scattered showers and thundershowers. Highs of around 81, more of the same for Tuesday. 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
2: ABC News, I'm Dave Packer. A mass shooting at a festival in Toledo, Ohio Saturday, leaving at least 12 people wounded, two critically. Toledo's fire chief, Allison Armstrong.
3: Fire and EMS crews responded immediately. They went into the scene once it was secured by Toledo police, began treating, triaging, and then working on plans to transport those patients.
2: The victims range in age from 14 to 61. Police Saturday began a manhunt for the suspects. Iran condemning new U.S. attacks as a, quote, clear violation of the ceasefire. The U.S. military said it destroyed Iranian radar sites after Iran fired four one-way attack drones, which posed a threat to ships near the Strait of Hormuz. Iran retaliating, firing a volley of missiles at U.S. allies Kuwait and Bahrain. Meanwhile, the Lebanese army says an Israeli airstrike killed two officers and a soldier. ABC News has reviewed internal planning that shows the army is preparing to carry out the executions of the military's four death row inmates if ordered to do so by the president. This is ABC News.
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16: Mostly cloudy, warm, and humid for your Sunday. Scattered showers and thundershowers will move in from the south and west for the afternoon. Highs lower 80s tonight. Lingering showers, overnight lows upper 60s. For Monday, continued unsettled with scattered showers and thundershowers. Highs of around 81, more of the same for Tuesday. 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

0: MacArthur, that's Hardy, Eric Church, Morgan Wallen, and Tim McGraw. My name is Jay Michaels. Thanks for stopping by this morning.
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Mama and daddy put their roots right here, cause this is where the car broke down. 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

0: Megan Maroney, and I'm Jay Michaels. Well, today is National VCR Day. It's also National Chocolate Ice Cream Day and a very special day, National Cancer Survivors Day, celebrating the cancer survivors on this Sunday.
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8: Mostly cloudy, warm, and humid for your Sunday. Scattered showers and thundershowers will move in from the south and west for the afternoon. Highs lower 80s tonight. Lingering showers, overnight lows upper 60s. For Monday, continued unsettled with scattered showers and thundershowers. Highs of around 81, more of the same for Tuesday. 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

0: summer. 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
2: ABC News, I'm Brian Clark. More than a million people packing a plaza in Madrid to see Pope Leo celebrate Mass. He arrived in Spain yesterday for a week-long trip that includes a meeting with sex abuse survivors. In the U.S., at least 12 people were hurt Saturday in a shooting near a street festival in Toledo, Ohio. Authorities now looking for two suspects. The festival's second day has been canceled. Councilman John Hobbs said,
3: "There has to be a tone set early on, with summer just starting, that this type of behavior will not be tolerated."
2: The U.S. said Saturday it intercepted Iranian ballistic missiles aimed at Gulf allies and the Strait of Hormuz. There's still no deal in place to end the war now in its 100th day. President Trump will attend Game 3 of the NBA Finals tomorrow night in New York City. The Knicks and Madison Square Garden have said in conjunction with the Secret Service there'll be a strict no-bag policy. This is ABC News.
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7: Hello, friends, and welcome to another 59 minutes of great Southern Gospel music. My name is Brian Crowe. I'm the host. Excited to be with you on this great station. Isaiah chapter 40, verse 30 is our verse of the day. Even the youth shall faint and be weary, and the young man shall utterly fall. That's our verse of the day, Isaiah chapter 40, verse 30. Looking at some of the music we've got scheduled, I'm excited. We've got music from Southbound, The Kingsmen, Jason Cram, Tate Emmons, Jonathan Wilburn, and many more. Let's get things started. Here's the week's first time played, a song called Revival Breaking Loose. It's Gospel Radio Favorites.

It's Gospel Radio Favorite. So I hooked all my wristwatches together and I made a belt. Turned out to be a waste of time. Here's the Chuck Wagon Gang, but all I can cry is holy.

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You're hearing it first right here on this great station. A song called Mercy Seat. Here's the Jordan Family Band. Morning, M-O-R-N-I-N-G. For the morning, M-O-U-R-N-I-N-G. 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

Well, if you were to ever look at my home office, you'd see that my desk has a lot of sticky notes as reminders. Well, have you ever had one of those days where you feel like your confidence is low? Like you wish someone would remind you who you really are? Well, there's a classroom that just showed the world how powerful encouragement can be. One student had been struggling with confidence, so while she stepped out of the room, her classmates covered her desk and chair in sticky notes, each one filled with kind words, encouragement, and reminders of her value. When she came back in and saw it, she was overwhelmed and immediately started hugging the classmates who started it all. And here's the thing, those sticky notes probably cost a few dollars, but the impact was absolutely priceless. It's proof you don't need a microphone or a big platform to change someone's day. Go out there and make it a great day. 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Here's the J. Stone Singers. Faith Starts Walking.

James 1:17. Every good gift and every perfect gift is from above, coming down from the Father of lights, with whom there is no variation or shadow due to change.

I'm Brian Crowe. You're listening to Gospel Radio Favorites. So glad you're with us. 8th Street right there, a song called The Promise. Here's the Browns. Better days ahead.

0: When Russian tanks rolled into Ukraine on February 24th of 2022, no one expected the brutal war would still be raging today. The crisis continues to have a profound impact on Jewish communities throughout Ukraine. Food and water are scarce, and thousands of homes, apartments, and Jewish synagogues have been destroyed by rockets.
1: President and global CEO of the International Fellowship of Christians and Jews, Yael Eckstein.
2: Poor elderly Jews, among them the last remaining Holocaust survivors, are struggling to survive without the life-sustaining daily essentials. For example, Ludmila, she's 84 years old. She's a Holocaust survivor who comes from a small village in Ukraine that's known for the notorious deadly ghetto that the Nazis established there during World War II. She lives alone on a pension of $112 a month. That's just a few dollars a day. Thankfully, friends of the fellowship, lovers of Israel, like those of you hearing my voice right now on Christian radio, are taking tangible action and are caring for poor elderly Jews just like Ludmila.
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Boy, I am enjoying the music today. I certainly hope you are too. I'm Brian Crow. You're listening to Gospel Radio Favorites. Have you ever felt like growing in your faith requires a huge, dramatic change? Or hours you just don't have? The truth is, some of the most powerful spiritual growth happens in the smallest everyday choices that you make. Here's just a couple. Faith grows in small moments, not just big ones. A lot of us think growing spiritually means long Bible studies or having everything perfect and being that perfect person, but real faith often grows in simple, quiet moments. Here's another one. Small choices shape who you're becoming. Every time you choose prayer over panic or worship over worry, you're shaping your heart. Those little decisions might not seem like much in the moment, but they're forming your identity as someone who trusts in God more each day. Here's a Collingsworth family will understand it better by and by.

Hey, that's Chris Blue, the center of my joy. Here's Kelly Elena. Take me back to church. I'm Brian Crow. 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She came.

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0: Hello, friends, and welcome to another Gospel Radio Favorites. I'm Brian Crowe. It's 59 minutes of great encouragement and, of course, music from artists you know and love. 1 Samuel chapter 2, verse 2 is our encouraging verse. There is none holy as the Lord, for there is none beside thee, neither is there any rock like our God. That's our encouraging verse from 1 Samuel chapter 2, verse 2. I am so excited to be with you. As we get things started, here's the Hoppers. Glory up ahead.

Dunny's Boys right there. When believers will be leaving. You know, I have a lot of friends, and I'm just so thankful for that. But I figured out it's really a perk for you to be my friend, because you'll be considered the normal one. Trust me. Here's McCamey Legacy. I'm holding to truth. It's gospel radio favorites.

0: Mike Lefebvre from the Lefebvre Quartet says the song When My Feet Touch the Streets of Gold really offers hope to those who hear it. Here's Mike talking with us on Gospel Radio Favorites.
1: While we were recording this song, I really started focusing in on that first verse. And I've always loved the song ever since I was very young. But I got to thinking about that first verse. It says, I'm looking for the day when I'll see Jesus, and his blessed face I shall behold. As a born-again Christian, that is our longing. That is our hope. That's where our faith comes in. This song, other than an up-tempo, happy song, has got a very deep message. I hope you listen close to the words.
0: Here they are, the Lefebvre Quartet, singing like they've never done before. When my feet touch the streets of gold. Turn it up. Let's worship together.

Cragans right there. Nothing can come between God's love and me. You know, we're called to use our gifts and abilities to be witnesses of God's love and draw others to Jesus, to impact the world with the good news. The Apostle Peter wrote this, "Each of you should use whatever gift you have received to serve others as faithful stewards of God's grace in its various forms." That's 1 Peter chapter 4, verse 10. Now, these gifts include loving and praying for others. Whether you're an encourager, maybe you're a helper serving behind the scenes, or a teacher, maybe a speaker, a prayer warrior, or have another gift or ability, God can use you to serve others. Just ask. He'll show you a way. As we continue, here's the Kingdom Heirs. Life hurts. God.

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So don't try to figure it out. Just know my worship. Is that anybody here? Yes. My worship is real.

up. Is there anybody here that's been through too much? I've been through too much. Nah. To worship him. You ought to lift your hands. I've been through. I've been through too much. To worship him. Come on, open up your mouth. I've been through too much.

You ought to take about 20 seconds to give him praise. You ought to bless his name. You ought to bless his name. You ought to bless his name. Open up your mouth and bless his name. Bless his name in this place. Come on, come on. God is good all of the time. It's in times like these that we need a Savior. And even when times are hard, we still got to give him what's due to him. Look at your neighbor, say, neighbor, even when times are hard, you still got to give him what's due to him. I'm going to give you about 10 seconds to whatever spirit that you in, whatever vein that you in, you ought to take about 10 seconds and shake it off. Look at your neighbor, say, neighbor, I won't let nothing hinder me from giving God what's due to him today. He is worthy of my praise. He's worthy of my praise. Even when I don't feel like it, you got to reach way down and muster up a praise. Amen. Somebody say, I got to muster up a praise every now and then. I'm going to move on. I'm going to try to let this word speak for itself. I'm not going to read all them verses. But Acts chapter 16, verses 25 through 32. We ask that you just stand for the reading of the word. God, my God. That's what the word said. The word says that, and at midnight, Paul and Silas prayed and sang praises. I thought I would get a shout right there because I thought I had some Paul and Silas in the place. Unto God. And the prisoners heard them. And somebody saying, suddenly. There was a great earthquake, just. And so the foundations of the prison were shaken. Look at your neighbor and say, neighbor, God is shaking some foundations in your life today. God, y'all are too quiet for me this afternoon. Tell your neighbor, neighbor, God is about to shake and shift some things in your life right now. Ain't nobody, and it said, and so the foundations of the prison were shaken, and immediately all the doors were opened.

everyone's bands were loose. Look at your neighbor eyeball to eyeball and say, neighbor, open doors. That was the wrong neighbor. Look at another neighbor. Say, neighbor, open doors. That was the wrong neighbor. Find you another neighbor. Open doors. I'm looking for the people that have some doors shut in your face, and you can see God opening up some doors for you. Somebody say, open doors. Okay, you may be seated. You may be seated. I'm going to praise anyway. It's a whole lot easier when you help me. I preach you praise, amen? And if God speak to you, you can preach too, and I'll praise, however that it works. But there's one thing about it that I'm learning, Tiffany. It's so easy to shout about, cry about closed doors, but can anybody praise God for open doors? Oh, that was the wrong neighbor. If I was to ask you to tell me and give me a cry and some kind of anguish about what you lost, we'll be here till next week. But can anybody give God praise for the open doors? Can anybody give him praise for what he's done for you? I get it, Tracy. I get it. I can weep with you when you weep, but I'm looking for those that understand there's a time to weep and there's a time to rejoice. And sometimes, Chester, you got to confuse the enemy. You got to rejoice while weeping. Is there anybody in here that can say, I'm weeping, but I'm rejoicing too. I'm weeping because I'm hurting, but I'm rejoicing that this won't last.

0: maybe it's just me. Look at your neighbor and say, neighbor, every now and then, you got to wave your hand while leaping for joy. Ain't nobody. Sit down, Stevie. You're making me nervous. I'm trying to figure it out, Tiffany. Look at your neighbor. Say, neighbor, there are open doors. When you are in the right place, at the right time, doing the right things for God. Verse 25 said, and at midnight. Somebody said the right time. Oh, my God, at the right place. I get it, Jarvis. Everybody can shout on the mountaintop. But I'm looking for those that can shout. I went way down in the valley, and I couldn't hear no. You know how it is. Most of us, brother, we can't wait to get out. But I'm looking for those, Patricia Henry, that don't mind praising God in the middle of it. It don't feel good. It don't look good. It don't taste good. But I'm going to pray. Okay. I praise him right in the middle of it. I'm not rejoicing, Tony, that I'm going through, but I'm rejoicing that the God that I serve, he's never failing, and that I know that if he brought me to it, that he can bring me out of it. Can anybody praise him in the hallway with me? Okay. Right place, right time, doing the right thing. Amen. Here we meet some brothers. Amen. And I know some sisters in the house, so we'll make it non-gender. Here we meet some brothers. Stevie, they are in purpose, but the Lord, they're in pain. Have anybody ever been doing what God told you to do, but yet while you're doing what God told you to do, you were still going through? Oh, I guess I'm the only one ever been there. I paid my tithes like I was supposed to, but every now and then, Dickie Pete, when I count up the cost, it seemed like I got more over here than I got. But I done what he told me. Oh, I'm going to move on. It was purpose, Tiffany, when Jesus looked into the cup and he said, nevertheless, let thy will be done. But it was painful in doing the crucifixion. So you can't shout over the power of the resurrection until you understand the crucifixion. What am I saying, Pastor? In your life, there's going to be some good days, and there's going to be some bad days. But I believe that preacher said it this way, I've had some good days, and I've had some. But when I look around and I think things over, all of my outweigh my bad days, and something on the inside makes my hands go up and say, thank you, Lord. Thank you. Sit down, Stevie. You're making me nervous. When I look around and I think about it, something on the inside of me reminds me just how good God's been to me. Maybe I say it this way. When I look back over my life and I think things. Okay, I'm going to move on, Tony. I'm going to move on. But can I give a witness? And I know Tiffy helped me right here. That in order for things to get better, some things has to die. I know it's going to get quiet in here because everybody want better and you want to take all the old with you. But I come to serve notice on you. Some things can't go where you going. Amen? Because you can all testify that you had tucked some things that God told you to let go of And your new year look like your last year because you won't let go of what things he's trying to kill in your life. Maybe it's for me, Chester. Some things need to be put to death. So we cannot just condition ourselves to celebrate, but also, Tiffany, suffer. Somebody suffer. Say suffer. I know it's going to be quiet. I get it. We can shout. We can't just shout, Tiffany, on Sunday morning and not be equipped when the devil show up knocking on your door on Thursday. Amen. You can praise God, speak in tongues, sing lullabies, and prophesy and do all of this on Sunday. But what happens on Wednesday evening when the devil come knocking on your door? Ain't nobody saying. And you ain't got no organ. You ain't got no drums. You ain't got no CC. I want to know, is there anybody in here? Okay. I got to tell you that praise without pain is just a performance. Because, Kenny, we can praise, but if you don't know what you're praising about, it ain't no good. But when you're in pain, oh my, and you can take your pain and put a praise on it, something begins to happen. Oh. Has anybody ever been going through some things and still again get caught up in what you're going through? You flipped it and say, I praise God in the midst of it. Ain't nobody saying nothing. Faith without substance is dead, but faith is a substance of things hoped for. And the evidence of things that I can't see how he's going to do it, but I'm going to praise him that I know that he will. It don't look real good for me. It don't look favorable for me. But God's credit is good with me. And if he did it before, he can show. Anybody got some credit with God? Has God did anything for anybody? That in all you can say, in all of my appointed time, I can wait on the Lord. Because I know waiting will pay off. I'm going up here, CC. They say serving the Lord will pay off after a while. People look at you funny and crazy, Tricia, when you're going through. And you praise it, and you rejoice it, and they wondering, why are you doing all that? If I was you, well, you ain't me. Amen. You ain't me. You don't know. You wasn't there when he brought me out. All my business ain't on Facebook and TikTok. You don't know everything that's going on in my life. You don't know all the tears that he wiped from my. You don't know how many times he put food on my. You don't know you. I ain't told you everything. I ain't told you all my business. You tell me you don't know what's going on in my life. But I'm learning how, Dante, to praise God in the midst of it. I'm learning to praise God even when it don't look good. Look at your neighbor and say, neighbor, the pastor finna challenge you. Come on, musicians right here. Don't wait till the battle over. Shout now. Oh, y'all still sitting and looking. I know I ain't the only one in here that's got some battles, but you don't have to wait till you come out. You can shout now. I need somebody to get some battles in your eye. Maybe they missed it. Maybe they missed it. You sick right now. You don't have to wait till he heal you to shout. You can shout in advance. You may be locked in chain right now, but you don't have to wait till. Yeah. I don't have to wait until I come out. I can go in and shout. right now. And this Jarvis is where we find ourselves in this text with Paul and Silas. Often preach the word, but Paul has a way of saying stuff that if you have any Jesus in you, when you hear it, Stevie, it causes a reaction. Ask me, Pastor, what is that? At midnight. Okay. Some of you need a little bit more Jesus. I say it again. Somebody say, at midnight. Okay. But hold on, Stevie, because midnight could be a little bit confusing. 11:59 is today. 12:01 is tomorrow. I'm not sure if 12 is yesterday or today. 11:59 will be Saturday night. 12:01 will be Sunday morning. I'm not sure where 12 is the time that we struggle at. It would be easier, Tiffany, to be stuck in 11:59 based off of who you used to be. It would be easier to be at 12:01 because it's about who you're becoming. Amen. But what do you do when you're stuck in the middle? Ain't nobody. But I must tell you, be patient. God is not through with you yet. Whether you're in 11:59 or 12:01, God ain't through with you yet. Look at your neighbor and say, neighbor, God is not through with you yet. Weeping may endure for a night, but joy comes in them. Somebody say good morning. Oh, you ain't saying nothing. It's crazy, Jarvis, to wake up at 12 a.m. and you don't see daylight, but you roll over and tell Vicky good morning. In other words, you don't have to wait till the S-U-N to shine because the S-O-N shines all the time. Amen. Go up here, Pastor. I'm trying. You need to sit down and calm down. I'm trying. So let me move on. It says at midnight, Paul and Silas get beat, Stevie, put in jail. But nowhere in the text do you see where Silas ever said a word. Paul was the one preaching and starting trouble, something like Stevie. Delivering folks and everybody mad. It was Paul walked up on Lydia, and Lydia watched Paul preach, and she heard the message. And from the message, she heard the scripture. She said her, and the scripture said her whole family was saved and got baptized. I believe you missed it. I said Lydia heard the message. Oh, my soul. But a whole family got a breakthrough. You don't know when to praise them. That Holly, you can be in a place, thank you, Jesus, that God, you can hear the word. And because out of your obedience, God will give a breakthrough for your whole family. Is there anybody in here that can say, Lord, I need a word for my family. I need a word. Nobody. Why you still sitting and looking? I stand in the gap for my family. My brother needs you. My mother needs you. My sister needs you. My granny needs you. One, Stevie, you ought to jump up. Tiffany, you already know you that one for your family. Anybody else know that you that one for your family? You ought to say, God, don't let me miss it. Don't let me miss it that you're speaking to me for my whole family. Okay. Somebody shout for your family. Put it this way, Dante. This is even better. Say everything that attached to me wins. Oh, that was good for somebody down the street. But I know there's some people that are attached to you that you want to see them winning. Amen, Jason. Everybody that's attached to you, they win. Somebody need to be encouraged. You feel like that your prayer and praise has been in vain, but everything that's attached to you, you win. As long as you be obedient to God, God will give you the desires of your. Well, you better act like you know the word. Everything attached to me is coming out for the better. So Paul rolls up on this woman named Lydia, who was demon-possessed, and she was a fortune teller, Calvin. And now we must understand that the problem is not that she was a fortune teller, but it's who she was fortune telling for. Oh, my God. You can take your gift and give it to God. Oh, I ain't gonna say that. And God, and most of you saying, this is what I hate about some of you. I'm trying to free some of you. Some say, I get it later. I ain't ready yet. I love it. I got good news for you. You'll never be ready. And what you need to understand, the way that you made, he made you by design. Oh, you ain't, I don't get it. And you thought you was just loud for the streets. No, he wants you to be loud for him. Okay, ain't nobody, you missed it. You think I'm supposed to come in the church, and because I'm in the church, I was loud in the streets. Now I'm supposed to get in the church and be quiet. No, he does not change your loudness. He used your loudness for him. Somebody say, for his glory. For his glory. If you dance in the club, he don't change your dance. You just change partners. Ain't nobody saying nothing. If you've been drinking all the time, he don't change your drinking. He just changed the fountain. The fountain of Jesus is what I drink from now. I get it. Clock that. Some of you running around here trying to rediscover what God has already discovered. You were perfectly made when he made you. You just got caught up, amen? You just got caught up. Everything about you, he gonna use for his glory. Some of you trying to be like me and be like Tiffany, that ain't your design. You need to be who God called you to be and let God get the glory out of your life. Everybody ain't made to be a preacher. Everybody ain't made to sing like CC. Everybody ain't made to be a deacon. But you ought to say, God, whatsoever I have, you can use me. Pastor, stop hollering. I'm trying. I can't hear that. I'm Church of God, Pentecostal Baptist, all that together. Okay. So Tiffany, I said all of that. Let's say she shouldn't have been a fortune teller. She should have been a prophetess. Okay, you catch that next week. That's a whole nother subject for a whole nother day. Somebody ought to thank God that you in his right hand. So Paul and Silas, they have been beaten and thrown in jail. And this is the sad part about it, Stephen. Not because they've done anything wrong. They were doing what they were called to do. Ain't it awful to be persecuted, ostracized, and criticized when you're doing what God called you to do? I often wondered that, Dante. We talked a little bit about that last time. I know we didn't go this deep, but I wonder, Nikki, why is it people talk about what you used to be and still talking about what you become? And I don't understand, what is the problem? Why you don't want me to do better? I get it. You will never outlive your past. I get it. There were some people that would throw your past up in your face. I don't care if you change whole identities. Somebody's going to remember when. Amen? Oh, he's a good preacher now, but I remember when. I'm glad you remember when. But you got it mixed up when you put me in the equation. I ain't better because of me, but I'm better because of what God done through me. Amen. It ain't what I could do, but it's, somebody should have testified. I tried to fix me, but I couldn't. But when I turned it over to Jesus, he worked it out on me. Somebody said, the gift of God looks good on you. Oh, I guess that's just for somebody else, Kenny. They don't want to really praise them. Some people are glad where they are. Well, I ain't glad where I am, and I want more. Anybody else want more? Okay, I'm going, Courtney. I promise I'm going, Courtney. So Paul and Silas, they have been beaten, thrown in jail, not because of what they did. And could you imagine how Silas had felt? He has been beaten, thrown in jail, and he ain't done nothing. He was just there. Sometimes it will cost you, Jarvis, just for being around the anointing. You know how people say birds of the feather flock together? It's the same thing. You got to tell your friend, be careful how much time you spend with me. You spend with me because I'm all it. And you mess around and get delivered from some things that you still trying to hold on to. Ain't nobody, y'all missed it. I ain't like everybody else. You'll mess around and get saved messing with me. Ain't nobody saying nothing. You call me to gossip, but it's going to turn into a whole prayer session. Look at your neighbor and say, you got the wrong one, baby. You just... Uh-oh, Deacon Pete, we need to check our church because they're acting like they ain't all it. Look at your neighbor. I may not look like it, but I got some oil on me. I may not look like it. I'm finna move, Jarvis. I'm finna move, CC. They just thought they was gonna get you, but tell you, I was so oily that I slipped right out. Anybody ever had some traps set up for you and the same traps, Chester, that they had set for you, God allowed them to fall in the trap? When the wicked, even my enemy, comes up to eat of my flesh, it said that they stumble and they. Okay, could you imagine when they seen that woman had been delivered and they asked, who did it? And the girl said, them. Them did it. Them over at that Baptist church. Them did it. I was running around there. Possessed with a lot of things. One of them fools messed around Tony and had a conversation with me. And I messed around and tapped in to my inner being. And I changed my partnership. I'm going to be quiet. Just be quiet. Okay. I'm sorry. I'm coming. Pushing, lost my place. I'm coming. Hold on, okay? I'm getting there. There it is. Come on. Okay. And Silas could have said, but Silas, what are you doing? But I like it, Stevie. He held his peace. And he didn't say nothing. He stood in agreement. I got a question for you. Does anybody got somebody that will keep their mouth shut and stand in agreement with you? I know it ain't your fault, but can you be quiet until we get through with this word? We need some silences in our lives. Amen. Hey, Holly, we need some people in our life to know when to hold them and know when to. We need to know when to pray and when to sing. We need the friends in your life to know when to prophesy and when to be quiet. We know somebody knock if you buck or fall on your knees. We need some friends that know what to do when it's time to do it. Amen? That's the kind of friends you need to look for. If you got a mouthy friend, I'm sorry, you got the wrong one. You need somebody to know, Calvin, how to shut up sometime. Just be quiet. You'll get your turn. And that's what he was doing. Oh, okay. I keep on going back up there. I'm not going back up there, Jarvis. Here we go. We need some silences. Whether you did it or not, they will stand with you. Oh, that's not what we're doing. Yes, that if you mess with him, You have to mess with me too. I know Tony got that kind of spirit. You mess with me, or you mess with them, you're going to have to mess with me too. I need them kind of people in my life, Deacon Carl. I know Deacon Carl here, but I meant Deacon Pete. But anyway, I need them kind of people in my life. So let me move on. So they beat them up, threw them in jail. They're beaten, bruised, bloody, broken, but still breathing. Oh, you missed the whole shout right there. Beaten, bruised, bloody, broken, and still breathing. You missed it. I know somebody in here that can identify to them. Broken, bruised, beaten, but you're still breathing. Can anybody give God praise that I'm still here? I've been through some hell and high water, but I'm still here. I've been broken, I've been beaten, I've been bruised, but I'm... Oh, you still looking at me like you deserve it. I just say, I'm still breathing. You thought you took me out, but I'm still breathing. Oh, okay. You still here? Well, I guess, Jarvis. They want the pastor to hurry up. You know, Tiffany, I like it because the enemy be beating on us sometimes. But I like it, Jarvis, because Nikki, sometimes beating and pressing produces all. You can't get wine until the grapes are pressed. You can't get wine until the grapes are crushed. You can't get no all out of the olive until it's ain't nobody's. And every now and then, Holly, God has to press you, Dante, so that you will get out of yourself and remember what he deposited in you. The problem ain't to destroy you, Stevie. The problem is to lift you. He looked way beyond all my faults, and he saw all of mine. Look at your neighbor, said, neighbor, he's not trying to kill you, but he's trying to lift you. Okay, I'm gonna move on. So let me move on. They stripped them of their clothes. They stripped them because this represents rank and status. So they was trying to kill them psychologically. You know how it is when people take things from you, it make you look at life and purpose from a different perspective. That maybe if we strip you of your stuff, I take your identity. Oh my God. Oh my God. But somebody will tell your neighbor, neighbor, my identity is not attached to my stuff, but my identity is attached to who's in control of my life. Ain't no, okay. Now, baby, you can take my stuff because my stuff, this is what I have learned, Tiffany. When I look back over my life, and Jarvis, I begin to think things over. See, I can truly say that my praise has been consistent when I was up, when I was down. Anybody in here know what it is to have and to have not? Okay, I'm going to be quiet. Okay, I'm going to be quiet. Look at your name, say neighbor. But it's something that I got on the inside, Tiffany. I believe they said better this way. This joy that I have, the world didn't give it. And the world, well, you ought to act like it did. Next time the enemy, because the Bible promises, he said that when the enemy comes in, oh my God, like a flood, that the Lord will lift up a standard against him. Destiny, he didn't say the enemy wouldn't come, but he said the enemy wouldn't overtake you. Can anybody give God praise that the enemy knocked on my door, but he didn't overtake me? The enemy attacked my marriage, but he didn't destroy it. The enemy messed with my money, but he didn't destroy it. Because greater is he that is in me than he. More than a conqueror through Christ who strengthens me. I'm going to wrap this up. I'm going to wrap this up, I promise you, Tony. They were in jail. And I'm finna do a little something because I like demonstrations. CeCe and Stevie, get your microphone and go in my office in a hurry. And Stevie, you going to pray. And CeCe, you going to sing. And I don't want you playing with me neither. I want you to sing when I tell you to, like this is your last song. Shut the door. And I need Dante and Chester and Vicky and Destiny to go stand over at the door as the guards. Go on now. Get in the hurry. Get in the hurry. Get in the hurry. And what I like about this, I'm going to show you what an ambidextrous anointing looks like. An ambidextrous anointing is I can do two things at the same time. Oh, ain't nobody saying nothing. I can shout while hurting. I can shout for joy while my heart is broken. Look at your neighbor and say, neighbor, I pray that God gives me an ambidextrous anointing that I can do both at the same time. So this is what happened. You ready? You ready? It said that Paul and Silas was beaten. And it says, while they were in there, this is what I like about it. They had a relationship with Jesus. So they already knew, Tony, that they was going to come out. They just didn't know when. Oh, ain't nobody. But look at your neighbor and say, neighbor, while I wait, the least I can do is sing and give praise. Ain't nobody. Why? Somebody say, while I wait on him. I don't know when he's coming, but I know he's coming. Somebody say, while I wait on him, I might as well find myself doing what he called me to do. Somebody say, while I wait. Okay, okay. So here they are. They're waiting, Dante. They're waiting. Okay, and so here they are. They looked at one another. This is my story. I'm telling it. They looked at one another and said, I tell you what, Stevie, you gonna pray. Okay, pray, Stevie.
1: Uh-huh.
0: Okay.
1: Okay.
0: Okay. Okay. Okay. Wait a minute. Wait. Now he look and say, now I done prayed. Now CeCe, sing him some praise.

0: Okay, wait a minute, wait a minute. Okay, okay. Did you see that? She told him thank you while she was in locked up. Ain't nobody said nothing. She told him thank you even while she, okay, now this is what I want to happen. Listen to me. Stevie, you pray, and CC, you join them and sing at the same time. Go.
1: It

0: Okay. Okay. Okay. Okay. Okay. Okay. Okay. Okay. And then the, come on. Come on. Come on. Come on. Come on. Come on. They singing and praying. And it says an earthquake happened. Oh. And tell your neighbor something begin to shake. Look at your neighbor, say, neighbor, when God hears you, he'll make something happen. You don't have to get loud, but you need to make sure that God hears you. Look at your neighbor, say, neighbor, will you let God hear you today? Open up your mouth and say, God. And this is what it says. Okay, so it says that after that happened, the earthquake came. And I like it. I have to say this, Holly, because it just hit me. That Tony, that God who sits in heaven and his son is on the right hand of the Father, that he's up there in control. But he will hear you on heaven. And when you make something happen on heaven, it will go to on earth. It'll go to heaven, and he'll send what he heard in heaven back down to the earth. And oh, nobody said, he make the earth obey your praise. Ain't nobody said no. And so this is what happened. So it says, they said, after that happened, open the door.
1: Yes, sir.
0: Open the door. It opened the door. It opened the door. And it says that because of the praying and singing, he caused the earthquake, and the door opened. And what happened? The guards were astonished. They said, wait, because if they escaped, the guards would die because they escaped. And he said, wait a minute, don't kill yourself. Oh, my, we're all here. But the long story short, this is what he said. He said, what must I do to be saved? Somebody say, right time, right place, doing what God called you to do. Okay, this is what happened. I'm finna show you this is what happened. So Paul and Silas came out. Come on, get Stephen's hand. And these are the guards that were gonna kill themselves. But this is what happened, Trisha. That sometimes, Connie, you have to be locked up so that you can bring some more out. Ain't nobody saying that. Come on. Wait a minute. Come on. Stop right there. Come on, y'all, come on. I don't know, Trisha, how many came out, brother. But this is what I know. I know that there was only two that went in. Somebody look at your neighbor and say, neighbor, sometimes it takes two for God to bring four. Ain't nobody said that. Sometimes you got to go through the fire for somebody else. Sometimes you have to be beaten for somebody else. Somebody said, sometimes you have to sigh at night for somebody else. It's amazing. You know how sometimes, Nikki, we can be selfish. And we can focus all on ourselves. And we got to forget that God will set us in a place because somebody else needs him. You already got him. But what it takes is that I have to be honest with you. We as humans, we like to see. And I'm sorry, God is using some of you and your testimony so that others can see his hand. And what happens, I think personally, that sometimes in life, Pastor Chauncey, we fail the test because we stop allowing people to see the God in us and they start seeing what we're going through. But what you need to do is say, even while you're going through, I still rejoice. Even while I'm losing, I'm still winning. Even while I'm being diagnosed by his stripes, I am healed. I'm finna wrap up. So, Stevie, what there was in freed them as well as those that were keeping guard. Jarvis, it's something to say that you can get to a place in God to where it's no longer about you, but it's everything about what God is doing through you. Okay, I know. I right time, right place, doing the right thing. You know, Tony, I ain't even trying to make this light. Most people look at me crazy when I say stuff like this. The suffering and the will of God for me seems to be easy when I know I'm in his will. Because I know God won't put me in a place that he won't bring me out. I was young, but now I'm old. I never seen the righteous forsaken, nor his seed begging for bread. Open doors. Open doors. But sometimes you have to suffer before he opened it. But can you praise him? Can you worship him while you wait? I love it. As I already said, most of us, Tony, can't wait to get out. But my challenge for you today is, what are you doing while you're in? I don't want you to shun da da da da da da da da da da when he brings you out. No, shun da da da da da da while you're locked up. Shout while you got chains on your feet. Praise him while it looks like your family falling apart, because you believe in it. God's going to do it. You waiting on my victory, but I'm praising a minute. Look at your neighbor and say, neighbor, you waiting on your victory, but can you praise him while you're in it? The right place, the right time, doing the right thing. Look at God. That not only, Trincia, does he open doors for me, but he opened for those that will take heed to his word. What a, Jarvis, what a blessing it is to know what the enemy thought was a trap for you, it was a victory for somebody else. My closing words, you ought to look at your suffering different when you're fulfilling the purpose of God. That this here is not only for me, but it's for somebody else that needs it. He didn't save this big old boy just to save him. Before he came here, he hung out in the park. Why would God save him? Easy. Because based off of what he heard and what God done for him, he can take it back to the park. He can say, you know what? God set me free so that I can come back and set you free. Because you won't listen to Pastor Lamar. You won't listen to Pastor Charleston. But you'll listen to me because I look like you. And God saved me to show you that he can save you too. Just last week I was smoking and drinking, sipping and slutting and tipping and hiding with you. But this week, it's different for me. I'm not there yet. But I'm surrendering. I'm surrendering that, God, I can't do this by myself. But Dante, you said it. Keep trying. Keep trying. Keep fighting. Keep praising. Keep praising. Because God is able to do it for those. He can only do it for those that will be willing to say, God, I need you. I'm done today. As you stand all over the building. God has an open door for every person that's willing to say what you do behind your closed doors determines how soon he opened it. I believe that. It's all in his time. But let me tell you something. I'd rather be able to wait on the Lord than to rush out of something and get there for us too soon. If that makes any sense. Let the wait upon the Lord. He shall renew your strength. Mount up. Somebody say mount up. With wings like an eagle. They say you shall run and not be weary. You shall walk and not faint. But the only way he can renew your strength, you got to wait on him. Amen. Somebody said you got to wait on him. You can't go ahead of him. He can't renew your strength if you go ahead of him. Somebody said you got to wait on him. Right time, right place, doing the right thing. I'm done today. God bless you. Right time, right place, doing the right thing. I shout today. I wait for your testimony. I speak it in prophecy. Some of you, God gonna open some doors just this week. And I don't say that lightly. But this is what I need you to do. Expect it. Don't leave here saying it's just another sermon. No, I got some doors that's been closed, but I'm looking for my open door. Somebody say, hey, you ought to leave here and say, is that you? Is that you? I'm done today. You may be here today. You may be saying, Pastor, all of that was for me. Well, good. I'm glad it was for me too. And I had to tell you something. I didn't get it till about 10:15. I was rolling in my bed. That's a Chauncey trying to figure out how to call in. Oh, they don't like that. I'm a real pastor. How to call in? But I remembered that I told him that God, you can use me. And how he used you is when you step out, even when you don't see a step. The God that you can speak for me, even when I feel like I ain't got nothing to say. Oh, I guess yeah, that's for somebody else. But I thank God he did what needed to be done here. Now the choice is up to you. Will you leave this place the same way you came? You don't have to. God's been looking for you a long time. He paid a price just for you. This is a good day for you. Whosoever will. You may say, well, Pastor, I don't know him for my personal savior. Well, good, I got an even deeper question for you. If you were to die right now, would heaven be your home? If no was your answer, you ought to get in a hurry. You ought to run up here and say, I yield, I yield. What must I do to be saved? I give you Jesus. He's the God that's able to do it. Anybody come, I'll give you 7 seconds. I won't tarry. I won't tarry. That's 4.5. All right, you may say, well, Pastor, I want to be saved today. But I don't want you to get confused that I want to join the church. You ain't got to join this church. I just want to make sure you get in. Amen? You can get saved here and we'll send you anywhere you want to go. Amen? Okay, I'll give you 7 seconds for that. 7 seconds for that. Pastor, I want to be saved, but I don't want to go here. That's fine. That's fine. 4.5. Well, one more. Here you go. Well, Pastor, I'm looking for a church home. I want to be a part of Mount Bethlehem Baptist Church. Well, guess what? This is one of the best churches on this side of Jordan. Whosoever will come, if that's you, come. Okay, you may well say, Pastor, I don't need all that. I just like somebody to agree with me in prayer. Well, tell you what, Stevie and Sister Tiffany would be glad to agree with you in prayer. Come in a hurry. Come.

Anybody else? Come. Y'all may be seated.

Amen. Somebody give God a hand. Clap of praise. Amen. Amen. Amen. Amen. God is good all the time. And all the time, the God we serve, he is good. Amen. Amen. I would say to all of you, I always want to make sure that we understand what's taking place in the service and in the house of the Lord. Even when there's things going on that you don't understand, before you judge, pray. Amen. Ask God to reveal to you. Ask God to show you things that you do not understand. Amen. Because this is the house of the Lord, and we will never miss what God is doing based off of a name of a church. Amen. Amen. Amen. Amen. We thank God for what he's done today. We thank God for all of you today. We're short today, but we praise God. God's presence was in the house today. We have a we had a 9-week course of the financial piece. So I think we had 29 that graduate from the 9-week course of the financial piece. So let's give it up for the graduates for that. Amen. And she gave me some numbers that were collected. the conductor, the facilitator, and I looked at him, I said, whoa. So I pray that these numbers are correct, and if they're not correct, I pray that you speak them by faith. But according to what she collected from the 29 people, it says, how much debt have you paid off within the 9 weeks? And it was $18,000, $18,500, so $18,500. And then it says, how much have you saved? And they said $44,567. So Pete gonna be looking at y'all. Amen, amen. But we praise God for that. We thank y'all for staying the course. I think, like I said, overall, everybody that signed up stayed the course. Just stay tuned. We have some more courses and classes coming up, because we don't only want to be a church that talk about it. We want to be about it. Amen. We don't want to tell you that you need to do it, but we want to show you how to do it. Amen. So I think the next one is we getting a class up for investing and all that kind of stuff. Anything that you're struggling in your personal life that you would like for us to try to assist you with, feel free to drop a note. We'll try our best to do it. Amen. We don't want to keep shouting on credit. We want to live the way God is calling us to live. Amen? Amen? Okay. So that's all that I have today. We will resume. We won't resume Bible study next week. Next week we'll be off 9 weeks. You take your 9-week break. Not a 9-week break. But we'll be off next Wednesday. The following Wednesday we will resume Bible study. Amen? So you can put a note on that. Is there any more that we have?

Any openings? Okay. She have a September computer class open. What is the date? September the what? Yeah, so she got a class open in September. If you'd like to sign up for that class, please sign up here. Don't forget about our College of Love. They're out there in the vestibule, the list. Basically, what we're doing with that is any student in our church that's going to college, that has been already in college, we want to send them back in August with some tartar trees and stuff like that. So we have five kids. And so the plan, let me go and tell you parents, the plan is for them to take the bin, but we want them to bring the bin back. So every time they bring the bin back, we'll fill the bin up. Amen. Amen. Then when they get out, then we'll pass it on to somebody else. So remind them, parents, when you bring it back, we'll fill it up. Amen. Amen. Amen. I'm not going to ask for it. If you bring it back, we'll fill it. Amen. There's a practice in that. Whatsoever you bring to God, he will fill. Amen. Amen. I don't have anything else. Let us stand and be dismissed. I normally have my co-pastor Jason to dismiss us, but if she don't mind, with Sister Chelsea mind him, you don't mind coming and dismiss us, praying us out? You mind? And then I'll see y'all at the back. See, we got you.

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Good morning. It is a pleasure to come and worship the Lord with you this morning. I love that song, Come Jesus Come by Cece Winans. You know, he's coming back real soon. He's coming back. And I pray that if you're looking for a safe place, this is a safe place. We're going to have about an hour of worship. And I just want to invite you into the presence of the Lord with me to worship and study his word. My name is Sue Knight Wade. I attend the Kimball Tabernacle of Praise Church, located at 1491 Battle Creek Road in South Pittsburgh, Tennessee. Our pastor is Daryl Nunley. We have our Sunday morning worship beginning at 11 o'clock. And then we have our midweek service on Wednesday night at 6:30. We have the young people that meet in the back of the church in the fellowship hall. And then we have our regular attendance in the main sanctuary there. So if you're looking for a church or you just want to come and visit, come and visit with us. You'll feel loved and you will feel welcome. So we're studying today about the laws for work and rest. We know that God created the heavens and the earth, and in 6 days he created all these things, and then on the seventh day he rested. See, God doesn't get tired, but he did that as a symbol for us because he knew these old physical bodies would get tired. I want to ask you a question today. Are you tired? Are you tired of the things of this world? Are you tired of struggling? Are you tired of searching for answers all in the wrong place? Jesus is the right place. Jesus is the one that has all the answers. I don't have all the answers, but I know a man. His name is Jesus. Would you come and let him help you? He loves you with an infallible love. You know, I was listening to this preacher the other day, and he was talking about he had taken his little granddaughter to a church service, and she must have been very small, and while they were sitting there to keep her quiet, he gave her a coloring book and some crayons. She began to color with a crayon, and all of a sudden, her crayon broke. It broke, and she began to cry. And the grandfather told her, he said, "Don't cry." He said, "The crayon still colors just the same, but now you have not just one crayon, but you have two. You have one to share." My friend, if you are broken today, Jesus has come to bind up the brokenhearted, to set the captives free. He has come to set you free, whether it be drugs or alcohol, whether it be in a relationship, whether it be in a marriage, whether it be your health. Jesus has come to fulfill all that. Are you broken today? Sometimes God allows us to be broken so we will know how to share with someone else. If I had never been through a divorce, how could I minister to someone who's going through a divorce? But I have been through a divorce, and I know what that pain is, and it's not fun. But now I can minister to someone because I know that brokenness and how that feels. I've never done drugs. I'm not an angel. But that's, if you've done drugs and you've been delivered, share your testimony. You can touch people. You can help people that are maybe struggling with the same things that you struggled with. So we've come to a God that is, he said, "I didn't come to those that are well." He said, "To those that didn't need a physician." But he said, "I come to those that are sick, those that are lame, those that need a physician." And you might need a physician today. His name is Jesus. He can heal your broken spirit. He can heal your body. He's come to set the captives free. And in him there's liberty, and whom the Father has set free, he is free indeed. We serve a God of love that loves you so much today. But we're going to enter into our studies today, and we're going to pick up in Genesis. But to give you an introduction, I wanted to give you a little bit of an introduction. Psychologists, they have a mental health category called work aversion. So those are people, it's an anxiety disorder for people who work far less than is necessary to meet their individual needs. Well, God says a man that doesn't work is like an infidel, and that we are to provide for our families. That's what God has called us to do. He has called us to work, not just sit and do nothing, but he's called us to work. And that goes for me too. But also, he's allowed times for work, but he's also allows time for rest because he rested and he worked and he rested. So
The central truth today is rhythms of work and rest are blessed by God. Our focus is to review and obey God's commandments regarding work and rest. Well, you say, well, what does this lesson have for me? Well, we're going to get on into that. It's going to be good. So one day we're going to enter into his eternal rest. But right now, you know, we do have to work. There's a reason why God told us to work, and there's a reason why he told us to rest. We are saved to do God's work and find rest in Christ. We know that we find rest and peace in him. What did Jesus tell his disciples? He said, I go to prepare a place for you. And if I go to prepare a place for you, I will come again and I will receive you unto myself, that where I am, there you may be also. And I've heard people say before, if God created the heavens and the earth, this beautiful earth, in 6 days, can you imagine what he's building up there in heaven for us? But he says, I go to prepare a place for you. He is preparing a place for you and I. Even as I speak, God is preparing a place for us. And my friend, ear hath not heard the things that God has prepared for those that love him. But I love that next scripture. But he says, by his spirit, he has revealed it unto us. Every once in a while, he gives us a taste of heaven and what it's going to be like. Because he said, my people without a vision, they perish. Every once in a while, he gives us a little glimpse, a little taste of what it's going to be like to be with him forever. Our golden text is, on the seventh day, God ended his work which he had made, and he rested on the seventh day from all his work which he had made. That's Genesis 2 and 2. Again, God does not get tired, but he knew that he had to rest on that seventh day because that was symbolic of us entering into his rest, and we would have to have one day to rest. Now, you may not be able to take Sunday as a day of rest, but appoint one day of the week for where you don't do anything but just rest, because these old bodies get tired and this physical man gets tired, so we need rest. So God portrayed for us a working creator who commanded that men work and provide for their families. Scripture makes clear that work is a privilege and an expectation. So we're going to talk about these things. We're going to expand on these ideas of rest and work. So Genesis 1:31 says, and God saw everything that he had made, and behold, it was very good. And the evening and the morning were the sixth day. Chapter 2, verse 1 says, thus the heavens and earth were finished, and all the host of them. And on the seventh day, God ended his work which he had made, and he rested on the seventh day from all his work which he had made. Verse 3 says, and God blessed the seventh day and sanctified it, because that in it he had rested from all his work which God created and made. Now, some scholars, they insist the period of times called days is presented in Genesis were not necessarily 6 literal 24-hour periods. Now, we know that people defer. Even Perry Stone was talking about that in his commentary. And different scholars, they defer whether this was actually a 24-hour period or if it was 1,000 years, because one day with the Lord is as 1,000 years, and 1,000 years is one day. That's 2 Peter 3 and 8. Some suggest each of these periods called days could have consisted of eons as we count time. When recording the number of days the floods covered the water, you can find that in Genesis 7:24. The same word for day is used in 1:19, referring to literal rotations of the earth. So I personally believe that it rained 40 days and 40 nights on the earth. That's just my personal opinion. The children of Israel, they wandered in the wilderness for 40 years. Jesus was tempted of Satan he was tempted for 40 days. So I believe there's symbolic reference there. Now, that's just my personal opinion. So, but anyway, it doesn't matter. We know that God worked those 6 days or however much time it was, and then on that seventh day, he rested. And that, again, was symbolic for us. Now, you're saying, well, back then when God created the earth, that, you know, Adam hadn't sinned yet. No, he hadn't.
But remember, God is the Alpha and the Omega. He knew from the moment he breathed the breath of life in Adam that they were going to sin. He knew that because God knows all things. So he knew that Adam was going to sin, and he knew, remember he told him, you're going to, from the sweat of your breath, you're going to work and you're going to toil the ground. And you know, and then he told Eve she was going to, you know, bear children, and she would have pain. He told them that. So God knew what was going to happen before it happened. God engaged himself in the precise and detailed task of taking the dark void and formless chaos of creation, and through the power of the Spirit of God was hovering over the waters, fashioned it into the light kind of order over which he could exclaim, "This is good." God said, he created all this, and he said, "It's good." My friend, it wasn't just good, it was perfect. God made a perfect heaven and earth. But when sin entered in, that's when everything changed. I'm not perfect, but I serve a perfect God. He is without spot or blemish. He's never known sin. So I can't do anything in myself, but I can do all things through Christ Jesus who strengthens me. So God created. He demonstrates his intentional activity. God alone is the creator, and the creation story speaks of an actively involved God personally performing the necessary processes. And then he goes on down and he says, let us make man. Notice he says, let us make man. God the Father, God the Son, and God the Holy Spirit. The three persons of the Godhead. The Hebrew word translated make is the same word used by the children of Israel in Canaan when they said, let us build an altar. That's in Joshua 22:26. And when the Shunammite woman and her husband built a small upper room for Elisha, that's in 2 Kings 4:10. In creation, God demonstrated his work ethic. God worked. He worked, but then he rested. And that's what God is calling us to do. There is nothing wrong with going to your job and putting in a good day's work. Because when you get done, you may be tired and you may have to put your feet up, but you can say to yourself, I've put in a good day's work. I've earned my wages. And there's something that's respectable about that. And there's something honorable about that. God worked and then he rested, but not because he was tired or weary from his labor, for he never grows faint or weary. That's Isaiah 40:28. The Hebrew word translated rested in Genesis 2:2 is the same word used when the Israelites first ate from the fruitful fields of Canaan. Imagine when God took them into the promised land, he took them into Canaan. He fed them manna for 40 years. 40 years he fed them. And then when they first ate from the fruitful fields of Canaan, they had been fed miraculously with a daily supply of manna. But the manna ceased on the day after they had eaten the produce of the land. The Genesis message is that God ceased from his creation activity. He ceased his working on the seventh day. My friend, we're working now, and it's laborious and it's hard, and you might be working, you know, by the sweat of your brow. You may be pushing papers at a desk and working from a computer, but you're still working. And when the children of Israel were wandering around in the wilderness, they were eating manna. But as soon as they went into the promised land, my friend, they ate manna no more. They ate of the first fruits of Canaan, the fruitful fields of Canaan. One of these days, we're going to cease our labor. Now, I believe we'll work in heaven. I do believe that. But it's not going to be laborious like it is down here. There's going to be no comparison. I don't know that. I'd have to search the scriptures. But we're going to a place of rest. We're going to enter into his eternal rest. And it won't be work like it's work down here. So, but one of these days,
We're going to cease from this labor. And when we draw our last breath, either in the rapture or by death, we're going to enter into his eternal rest. And we're going to cease from this labor, and we're going to enter into that eternal rest. My friend, what a promise that is. I mean, there's everything to look forward to. Yes, we have trials and we have tribulations and we have troubles in this life. He said, in this world you shall have trouble, but be of good cheer, for I have overcome the world, and greater is he that's in you than he that's in the world. So, since God does not get weary, here's a question in here. Since God does not get weary, why do you suppose he ceased his creative activities on the seventh day? So, I just answered that earlier, so that we humans could find rest. Humans need rest. God doesn't. And I knew this person one time, literally worked 7 days a week, never took a day off, literally was a workaholic. What peace and joy will that bring? Money cannot bring you happiness. You know, and I'm not saying, you know, there's anything with having a vision and working and trying to accomplish things and have a nice home and a nice car and provide for our children and put our children through college. There's nothing wrong with that. But, you know, we can't let that be our God, is what I'm saying. This person, that was his God. Making money was his God. So my mother, she was as country as cornbread. She used to tell us, money can't buy you happiness, and you can't take it with you to heaven. There will be no side pockets in those caskets. And that's true. There's no side pockets on those caskets. So Exodus 20 verse 9 says, 6 days shalt thou labor and do all thy work. Verse 11 says, for in 6 days the Lord made heaven and earth, the sea, and all that in them is, and rested the seventh day. Wherefore the Lord blessed the Sabbath day and hallowed it. So he's speaking to the children of Israel right here, and he's brought them out of Egypt, Egyptian bondage, and this is what he's telling them, that this is how he's telling them that they should live. We know that when he brought them out of Egypt, they crossed over the Red Sea. God parted the waters. They crossed over the Red Sea. They got to the other side. And Moses went up to Mount Moriah, and that's where God gave him the Ten Commandments. Well, God was giving them a blueprint of how to live and what the things he expected of them. He was giving them an order to follow. It was like they were setting up a government, you know, of how the people were to be governed. And so the directives in Exodus 20 are 10 commandments. They're not suggestions, they're commandments. My friend, the Word of God is full of stuff to help us. It's not to beat us down and make us feel, you know, like a dog and like we're nothing. God, we're his children. We're heirs and joint heirs with Christ Jesus. But I'm so glad that we've got the Word, and I'm so glad that his Spirit dwells inside of us, so that when we do go to do wrong, the Holy Spirit will quicken me. And sometimes he'll say, you shouldn't do that. You're going to be sorry if you do. Oh, I'm so glad for that little voice. He said, my sheep know my voice, and a stranger they will not follow. Thank God he gives us that sweet voice that tells us he's doing it because he loves us. It's not to beat us over the head and, you know, bash us in the back and cast us down. No, he's a God of love. But he knows if we do mess up and sin, it separates us from God. And I'm saying that to myself. When I mess up, it separates me from him, because it always brings destruction. The devil's come to kill, steal, and destruction, but Jesus said, I've come to give you life and give it more abundantly. So he's telling his people, you're going to work for 6 days, but on the seventh day, you are not to do any work. So, incapable of growing tired, God rested on the seventh day for the same reason Jesus submitted to John in the waters of baptism. Now, let me talk about that. Remember when Jesus appeared to John the Baptist? John the Baptist says, behold, I do indeed you, and
I do baptize you into water unto repentance. But there's one who's coming after me, who's mightier than I, whose shoe latchets I'm unworthy to unloosen. He shall baptize you with the Holy Ghost and with fire. John baptized people unto repentance. But Jesus came and he told, when John looked up and he saw Jesus coming, he said, "Behold, the Lamb of God that taketh away the sins of the world." He knew him immediately. And Jesus came up to him and said, "John, I need you to baptize me." And John said, "You need me to baptize you?" He said, "I'm in need of you baptizing me." But Jesus said, "Suffer it to be so right now, John. I need you to baptize me." Oh, we know how that story goes, how that he baptized him and he come up and God spoke from heaven. He said, "Behold, this is my beloved son in whom I am well pleased." So Jesus went and was baptized, and that was symbolic for us. Now, water baptism don't save you. You know, I've heard that old saying, you can go down a wet sinner and come up. You can go down a dry sinner and come up a wet sinner. Water don't save us. Only the blood of Jesus can save us. But this was symbolic of what God was telling us to do. He told us to follow in his examples. Jesus knew no sin, Peter 1:22, and needed no repentance as John demanded of others. That you can read that in Matthew 3 and 8. Yet in baptism, he submitted himself as a righteous example for us. Our Heavenly Father, knowing our flesh would have limitations and foreknowing humanity would fall into sin and suffer the physical effects of the fall, gave us both a command and example to work for 6 days and then rest. Isn't God good? Genesis 2:5 says, "And every plant of the field before it was in the earth, and every herb of the field before it grew, for the Lord God had not caused it to rain upon the earth, and there was not a man to till the ground." Verse 15 says, "And the Lord God took the man and put him into the Garden of Eden to dress it and to keep it." God gave Adam a job, didn't he? He told him to keep the garden. Can you imagine what a beautiful place that was? He told him to keep it. Remember, God created the animals and he told Adam to name them all. Can you imagine? That took a long time, didn't it? But God gave him a job to do. Without something to do, we almost perish. Can you imagine just getting up and having nothing to do all day long but eat and watch TV? What a boring life that would be. But God has given us something to do. He said, you know, I don't know if there's a scripture in the Bible, but there's an old saying, maybe it's an old saying, you know, whatever your hands find to do, do it and do it with all your might. You know, this body's got to have something to look forward to, something to do. And so, even before the fall, work was good for Adam and gainful employment was God's purpose. Can you imagine doing a job for God? What an awesome job that would be. No, and can you imagine going into work? Now, I remember one time I had this job and it was dealing with customer service. Actually, I did it for 32 years. And it got to be, one day, it got to be a dread for me. I didn't want to go into work. And I will never forget this. I was walking in. And God spoke to me and he said, "You don't work for them." He said, "You work for me." From that day forward, I had a different outlook to work. My friend, when you go into your job and you say, "God, I'm here because you put me here." Now, you may move me out tomorrow or you may wait 32 years before you move me out. It doesn't matter. But when you do it as you're doing it to God, it takes on a whole different atmosphere. So Adam's job was the most ideal assignment in human history. Now, at this time, he didn't have Eve. He didn't have a helpmate. He worked daily in Eden, a well-gardened God had personally designed for him. It was history's first work-from-home job. He both lived and worked in Eden. Adam was to dress the garden, which is translated as tend and cultivate in other versions of the Bible. None of these seem adequate to define Adam's task. Working with and for God is always delightful. Since this was before the fall, it was a stressless assignment of overseeing God's
gorgeous creation. Can you imagine what kind of job that would have been? How much fun that would have been. But as we will see very soon, after Adam and Eve sinned, then there were thorns, weeds, insects, and other pestilences that would change everything. And remember, God drove him out of the garden. He drove Adam and Eve out of the garden. So now, this is where the rubber meets the road and life gets hard, because sin changes everything. And it does in my life. You know, and if I was in Eve's shoes, there's a good chance I probably would have done the same thing she did. I can't blame it on her. I know I've made my share of mistakes, but there's a worker's prayer by Winfried Holtby. I thought this was good. God, give me work till my life shall end, and life till my work is done. You know, I've heard this old saying, when I die, I want to go in my boots. When I die, I want to go in my boots. Or if the rapture takes place, I want to go in my boots. I want to go in my right mind in good health. And don't we all, though? Don't we all want to go in good health in my right mind and in my boots? What a blessing that would be. So let's pick up in Genesis 3, verse 17. Genesis chapter 3, verse 17. And to Adam he said, because thou hast hearkened unto the voice of thy wife, and hast eaten of the tree of which I commanded thee, saying, thou shalt not eat of it. Cursed is the ground for thy sake. In sorrow shalt thou eat of it all the days of thy life. Thorns also and thistles shall it bring forth to thee, and thou shalt

provision leading to eternal life. It was his for the choosing. Now remember, God we are free will moral agents. God has given us a choice. He gave Adam and Eve a choice. And he's given us a choice. You know, he's given us choice of life or death. He's given us a choice to serve him or not serve him. You know, Joshua said, choose you this day whom you will serve. But as for me and my house, we're going to serve the Lord. So, Father, help us to have the same attitude that Joshua had. So, he was given the free will to disobey and eat from the forbidden tree of the knowledge of good and evil. So, and after doing so, Adam would die spiritually, forfeiting immortality and fellowship with God. To me, the worst part of that would be to be separated from God. Oh, not to feel his presence or just to be with him. To me, that would be the eternal punishment of not being with God. You know, so all this was brought on because of disobedience. He experienced physical death and passed death forward to all subsequent generations. You can find that in Romans 5 and 12. The result of Adam's choice changed work that had once been delightful into dreaded drudgery. Well, we know that scripture, as in Adam, all men die, so in Christ shall all men be made alive. So we are born through the Adamic lineage. We're born into sin. But when we accept Jesus, we take on new life. We take on that new spiritual life. By the time of Adam's disobedience, God had introduced him to his wife and helpmate Eve. She listened to the serpent's tempting words and enticed her husband to partake. That's Genesis 3 and 12. I want to say something right here. This is interesting. I went and listened to a message from Perry Stone one time. I'll never forget it. He talked about, and I think it's in his commentary. It would be under the Old Testament. He's got two commentaries, one on the Old Testament, one on the New Testament. I don't have the Old Testament with me. I have the New Testament. But it talks in there, they have historical data stating that back in the Garden of Eden, that the serpent actually walked on two legs. But after Adam and sin, Eve had sinned, the Lord cursed the serpent, and then he was made to crawl on his belly like snakes do now. So, but that's just an interesting thing. If you get a chance, do some research on that. I think they've got historical data proving that at one time, snakes or serpents actually were two-legged creatures. And now we know that they crawl on their belly because God told the serpent, from this day forward, you will crawl on your belly. That's in Genesis, right after the fall. So, but she listened to the serpent's tempting words. Then she enticed her husband to partake. God held her accountable for that act. But it was to Adam, before Eve's creation, that the original command had been given. So we can't place it all on Eve. We can't put all the blame on her. He sinned too. Yes, she convinced him and she talked him into it, but he willingly sinned too. He had a choice. It was Adam's personal disobedience that inflicted thorns and briars upon the land and consigned hard, sweat-producing labor upon the human race. Before this work was a pleasure, after it produced pain and weariness. Subsequent generations would lament like Job, bemoaning the plight of those who work hard and experience long days and wearisome nights, earnestly waiting for their wages, searching for shade where they could find rest. You can find that in Job chapter 7, verses 1 through 3. So, if you want to read that in Job chapter 7, that's pretty good. Let's go to Deuteronomy chapter 5, verse 12. Deuteronomy chapter 5, verse 13. Deuteronomy 5, verse 13. 6 days thou shalt labor and do all thy work,

But the seventh day is the Sabbath of the Lord thy God. In it thou shalt not do any work, thou, nor thy son, nor thy daughter, nor thy manservant, nor thy maidservant, nor thine ox, nor thine ass, nor any of the cattle, nor thy stranger that is within thy gates, that thy manservant and thy maidservant may rest as well as thou. And remember that thou wast a servant in the land of Egypt, and that the Lord thy God brought thee out thence through a mighty hand and by a stretched out arm. Therefore the Lord thy God commanded thee to keep the Sabbath day. Now I want to talk to you people. Some people have to work on Sunday. That's different. I understand that. You have to work every Sunday and you can't take off. But what I'm saying is, take one day of rest. Take at least one day and give it to God. Honor it to God. Rest in Him. That's what God wants us to do. These bodies need rest. And our not just our bodies, but our physical, our spirit and our psychological man, our mind needs at least one day of rest. So, but God was saying, now I want you to work these 6 days, but on the seventh day you're not to work. Not your daughter, your sons, your manservant, your maidservant, not your oxen, nobody, nothing. Don't do anything. Just go home, just maybe fix you something to eat and prop your feet up and watch TV or whatever you want to do, or take a walk and just rest. Take you a long Sunday nap or whenever you take your day. Take you a long nap. So, but God was saying to the children of Israel, when you were in the land of Egypt, you were under bondage and you had to work. You had to labor. Can you imagine how they worked those poor people? There's no telling how they worked them. Like animals. And worked them. They may not have gotten a day of rest. But God was saying, you worked in the land of Egypt. And now you're going to come out. I've brought you out by a mighty hand. And I want you to keep one day to rest. So, now, after Moses had delivered the Israelites from Egypt and before they entered the promised land, he brought them together and called their attention back to the Ten Commandments. He likened their Egyptian deliverance to a Sabbath rest. Can you imagine what kind of turmoil and what kind of bondage that would have been to be a slave? There would be no peace and no rest. I mean, they were always demanding something from you. And so now God has delivered them. He instructed them to remember that you were a slave in the land of Egypt, and the Lord your God brought you out from there by a mighty hand, by an outstretched arm. Therefore, the Lord your God commanded you to keep the Sabbath day. Now, we know that sin brings turmoil. Turmoil brings confusion and unrest. Torment will keep you up at night. Boy, how well do I know that? Your blood pressure will go up. It brings all kind of sickness upon you. So even if you take one day of rest, try to forget things and try to submit it to God and say, God, I can't fix this. I've prayed about it and now I'm submitting it into your hands because I can't fix it. There's some things we can't fix, but the enemy loves to bring discord. He loves to bring confusion. He loves to bring turmoil. He loves to torment us so we won't have any rest. If you don't get any rest, then your blood pressure goes up. All manner of sickness can come upon you. Arthritis, autoimmune diseases, all this. But I've learned the hard way, rest in God, because there's certain things you can't fix. I can't fix, but there's a God who can. So I have to submit it to Him. So Israel was first commanded to observe the Sabbath in commemoration of creation, but for a different reason altogether on the banks of Jordan. Deuteronomy 5:15 explains that the reason is because of God's redemptive act on Israel's behalf during the Exodus experience, rather than because God rested on the seventh day. Let me read that again. Deuteronomy 5:15 explains that the reason is because of God's redemptive act on Israel's behalf during the Exodus experience, rather than because God rested on the seventh day. God, again, doesn't get tired, but He rested on the seventh day so that we would rest. And God was telling them, you know,
I've brought you out of Exodus. I brought you out of Egypt to rest and to enter into my rest. I brought you out. So I want you to keep the Sabbath. You're to keep the Sabbath in remembrance of your enslavement in Egypt. The Jewish prayer before and after the Sabbath meal expresses this viewpoint by including the words, "Once we were slaves in Egypt, now we are free people." The Exodus command for Sabbath observance was to provide God's people with physical rest, but the Deuteronomic command regarded their need for spiritual rest. The Sabbath began to be observed not only as a day to renew the body, but through worship of Jehovah to rejuvenate the spirit as well. And that's what I was just talking about earlier. Yes, this physical man needs rest, but also this spirit man needs rest. This mental man needs rest. And you can lay down and you can try to rest physically, but if you've got torment in your mind, you're not going to have any mental rest. That's when we have to submit it to God. The Bible says, "Cast in all your cares upon him, for he cares for you. For we have not an high priest which cannot be touched by the feelings of our infirmities, but was in all points tempted like as we are. Therefore, let us come boldly before the throne of grace, that we may obtain mercy and find grace to help in time of need." There's going to be times when we have to just cast it all on him, because I don't know how to fix it, but God does. And I guarantee you, child of God, your problem is not bigger than God. Our God is bigger than every problem, every sickness, every disease, everything known to mankind. Our God is bigger. So, both Jesus and his disciples observed the Jewish Sabbath until after the resurrection of Christ. Over time, Christ's followers, especially the non-Jewish believers, began to observe the first day of the week, which is Sunday, as a Christian Sabbath to commemorate the resurrection. You can find that in Acts chapter 20, verse 7, and 1 Corinthians 16 and 2. It is referred to it as the Lord's Day. By the second century, a first day Sabbath had become common practice, having been sanctioned by early church leaders. Although most early Christians observed the first day of the week, they sought to avoid controversy with those who continued to observe the Jewish Sabbath. That's in Romans 14, 5 and 6, Colossians 2 and 16. In all generations, Jehovah's desire is that we devote one day of every seven as a time of physical and spiritual rest. Now, you may worship and rest on Saturday. That's totally up to you. Or you may do it Sunday. But what the commentary is saying right here, Jehovah's desire, God's desire, is that we devote one day of every seven as a time of physical and spiritual rest. So let's go to Leviticus chapter 23. Leviticus chapter 23, verse 4. "These are the feasts of the Lord, even holy convocations, which ye shall proclaim in their seasons. In the 14th day of the first month at even is the Lord's Passover. And on the 15th day of the same month is the feast of unleavened bread unto the Lord. 7 days ye must eat unleavened bread. In the first day ye shall have an holy convocation. Ye shall do no servile work therein. But ye shall offer an offering made by fire unto the Lord 7 days. In the seventh day it is an holy convocation. Ye shall do no servile work therein. And ye shall count unto you for the morrow after the Sabbath, from the day that ye brought the sheaf of the wave offering, 7 Sabbaths shall be complete. Speak unto the children of Israel, saying, in the seventh month, in the first day of the month, shall ye have a Sabbath, a memorial of blowing of trumpets, and holy convocation." So, we, through worship, enter into a spiritual rest. So, I looked up the word servile. It says, "Ye shall do no servile work therein." Servile means someone eager to serve, please, or obey others,
often to an extent that shows a lack of self-respect or independence. So I don't think God was saying that that's a lack of self-respect or independence, but what he was saying is someone who's eager to serve, please, or obey others. Often, he was saying, don't work. You know, just don't do. And he said, these convocations right here, what is a convocation? It's a reading, a calling out, or a proclaiming. So we know that these feasts, we know that the Lord's Passover, the Jewish people celebrated that. That was the last plague, the 10th plague that was put upon the Egyptians. And remember, God told Moses, tell the people to take the lamb, the blood of a lamb, and put it over the doorpost. He said, that way the death angel, when it comes through, because God says, I'm going to destroy every firstborn male in Egypt. My friend, not only did that include man, but it included beasts too. It included the animals. So God was saying, so they celebrated the Lord's Passover because when the death angel came through and he saw the blood of the lamb over the doorpost, he passed over them. And so that was a great deliverance. Even Pharaoh's firstborn died. So it was a time of celebration for God's deliverance. God delivered them. My friend, if you didn't have a male to carry on the lineage, there was no way for that generation to continue on. So God dealt with them, and he told them time and time again, and Pharaoh's heart just kept getting hardened. But anyway, the ancient Jewish feasts were times of relaxation and respite from regular work days. So the only allowable labor was the offering of a sacrifice of worship of the seven feasts mentioned in Leviticus. Now, we're going to talk about, we're going to focus on the three that required a day of rest and a holy convocation. A convocation is basically where they read the Torah. Isn't that awesome? They assembled, they worshiped God, and they read the Torah. So, it is likely from the observation of these convocations that regular Jewish Sabbath worship developed. During these convocations, Israel rested from labor and assembled to hear the reading of the Torah. Wow! Can you imagine the whole nation assembled? They worshiped God. They read the Torah. The other day, I think it was May the 17th, we got to watch on national TV our president, President Trump, read from the Bible. And he read, if my people, which are called by my name, will humble themselves and pray and seek my face and turn from their wicked ways, then will I hear from heaven. I will forgive their sins and I will heal their land. I thought in my entire life I would never see that again. But our president got up and read scripture. Isn't that awesome? Wow. We would live in a different America if we had these convocations, the reading of the Word of God. So, isn't that awesome? So, Passover is perhaps the most celebrated of all Jewish feasts, commemorating God's judgment of Egypt over Pharaoh's refusal to release the Israelites from bondage. You know, I want to stop right here. I never thought of this. But, you know, these different plagues came, and it says God hardened Pharaoh's heart. Have you ever wondered? I never thought about this till the other day. Wonder why God allowed that? Why did God harden his heart? You know, the Bible says he can change a king's heart. He hardened Pharaoh's heart. I wonder if God, through his mercy and grace, was saying to the Egyptian people, hey, there's a God out there. His name is Jesus. His name, he is the God of all gods. Well, we know that Jesus hadn't come yet, but he was showing, I wonder if he was not showing the Egyptian people, hey, there's a God, the God of Israel, that is the God of all gods. And all these plagues have come upon you all, lice, frogs, the water was turned into blood,
the death of the firstborn, hail, all these things came upon the Egyptians. But when you look at the children of Israel, they didn't suffer, not the first frog, not the first piece of lice, none of that. No flies, none of that. So I wonder if God was not calling out to them, to the Egyptians, to the world. Hey, there's a God out there. Have you ever wondered why you went through things and you just felt like all hell had been turned loose on you? You know why sometimes? That God will be glorified. Now, I'm not saying God tempts us. No, I'm not saying that. I'm not saying God puts disease upon us. No, I'm not saying that. He said, "Beloved, I wish above all things that thou mayest prosper and be in good health, even as thy soul doth prosper." But God, I think, sometimes allows it so people that are unbelievers will say, "I know she's got God. I know there's a God in Israel, in heaven, and his name is Jesus because I see him in her." To God be all the glory. It's not to magnify man. It's not to glorify us, but it's to glorify our God up in heaven. I've wondered about that. So Passover commemorated the salvation of the children of Israel and preservation of an entire race of people, bringing them to a season of rest from their enemies. Bringing them to a season of rest from their enemies. He destroyed Pharaoh and his whole army. I mean, he destroyed their enemies that they might enter into this rest. So when it looks like you're doomed, when it looks like there's no answer, the children of Israel, when they stood at the banks of the Red Sea, can you imagine how they felt? They felt like, this is it. They're going to kill us. But God miraculously parted the Red Seas. My friend, he can part Red Seas in your lives and make you a way of escape for you. So as Israel celebrated the first day of Passover, all customary work ceased and they gathered for the proclamation of the law. Unleavened bread began on the second day of Passover and was originally established through Moses. You can see that in Exodus 12, verse 14. As a feast of practical holiness, leaven, which is yeast, is symbolic of sin and its effects in one's life. As leaven causes a loaf of bread to expand, so sin grows, reproducing itself and puffing up its victims. Isn't that true? So, passing this along over time permitted yeast to infiltrate the dough, again, symbolic of sin's corrupting power. In this sanctifying feast, unleavened bread or flatbread was consumed for 7 days, symbolic of the people of God living victoriously over sin every day of their lives, not just on the Sabbath. This feast is fulfilled in us through Christ who sanctifies us. Purge out there, therefore, the old leaven, that ye may be a new lump, as ye are unleavened. For even Christ, our Passover, is sacrificed for us. Therefore, let us keep the feast, not with old leaven, neither with the leaven of malice and wickedness, but with the unleavened bread of sincerity and truth. You can find that in 1 Corinthians 5, verse 7. This feast speaks to us of the rest that comes when we are, through Christ, being purged of the dominating power of sin. You can find that in 2 Timothy verse 2, chapter 2, verse 21. We must purge ourselves to be vessels of honor and not dishonor, sanctified for the Master's use. Isn't that good? The feast of Passover and unleavened bread commenced and ended with a holy convocation. That's where they read the scriptures. It was the expectation of Jehovah that his people would start and end everything they did with the inspired word of God. It also tells us the single most important aspect of corporate worship of Jehovah is the centrality of the Holy Scriptures. Not only is it the most important aspect of corporate worship, but it is also for a nation. It says, righteousness exalteth a nation, but sin is a reproach to any people.
So happy is the people whose God is the Lord. In verses 9 through 14, the command to celebrate the Feast of First Fruits was prophetic of Israel's promised possession in the land of Canaan, which at that time had not become reality. We know that they had at this point had come into the land of promise. That's on after Moses has died and Joshua leads them into the promised land. So, but it was a prediction and it was a prophecy of things to come. They were to prepare by faith to celebrate with a male lamb by sacrifice, which was symbolic of our eternal Passover, Jesus Christ, and a wave offering of flour, oil, and wine, which was God's promised provisions. These instructions were to be carried out when you come into the land. The Feast of Weeks was Israel was instructed to mark off 7 Sabbaths, which is weeks, after which they would celebrate the Feast of Weeks and commemorate with a holy convocation on the 5th day. No work was done as the people gathered again for the proclamation of the Torah. Now, so you might ask, what is the Torah? That's the first 5 books of the Bible. That's the Torah. As Passover or unleavened bread were fulfilled in the message of salvation and sanctification, so the Feast of Weeks was fulfilled as Christ baptized his followers with the Holy Spirit on the day of Pentecost, 50 days after his crucifixion. As the Hebrews were commanded to observe this festival forever, Jesus also promised the perpetuation of Pentecost. We're going to pick up, let me read this to you, Resting on the Oregon Trail. The story is told of a wagon train of Christians traveling west toward Oregon. Each Sunday they stopped to rest and did not travel. As winter approached, some began to fear they would not reach Oregon before the first snow. So they decided to start traveling on all 7 days. They were divided over the idea, so they split into traveling groups. One group would travel all 7 days and the other group only 6 days. Amazingly, the group that rested arrived in Oregon first. The people and the horses were so rested that they could travel much more efficiently on the other 6 days. So, again, God rested on the 7th day, and that was an example for us to follow. So I hope I've said something to help you and to bless you. Have a wonderful week.

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3: And now it's time for the Everlasting Gospel. Welcome to the Everlasting Gospel. I'm Gary McDade, the speaker for the program. Thank you for joining us. In our study today, we're going to take a look at a passage of Scripture that occurs in Acts chapter 20 at verse 32. And we're going to have the title for our lesson be, The Word of His Grace is Not Grace Alone. And so that's what we'll be studying today. Let me get this text before us, and we will see what the Apostle Paul is saying. And then we will study the subject of grace a little bit today. In the book of Acts chapter 20, the Apostle Paul is passing by the place called Asia Minor. Today it's modern-day Turkey. He's on his way to Jerusalem, and he's stopping by the seacoast town of Miletus. And he had summoned the elders from inland at Ephesus to meet him there to help facilitate his trip and the speed of it. And so as he meets with the Ephesian elders, he has a number of things to say to them of great importance. And as you read and study that text, really from verse 17 of Acts 20 on through, you learn a lot about the church and the eldership. You learn a lot about the organization of the church by studying about these men. But the focus of our study today will move us on down into the text to the latter part of what the apostle is saying. We're going to begin with, finally, with the conclusion of what he had to say to them. That's going to be Acts chapter 20, down at verse 32. Here he's going to say, And now, brethren, I commend you to God and to the word of his grace, which is able to build you up and to give you an inheritance among all them which are sanctified. So this passage of Scripture, Paul is talking about the word of his grace. And so he is calling the attention of these elders to their job of overseeing the local church back at Ephesus by giving them the word of God and teaching and preaching the word of God and staying with what the Bible says instead of the doctrines of men. And he's commending them to the word of his grace and assuring them that it is able to accomplish what God wants done. If you'll notice this verse with me, he says three things that you receive from the grace of God. He says, and speaking of the word of his grace, he says, number one, which is able to build you up. Now, in the Bible, that is known as edification, and Paul talks about it elsewhere in good detail. For example, in the fourth chapter of the book of Ephesians. What it is learning the will of God and studying, reading and studying the will of God and growing as a result. Now, how that happens is, for us today, we have a great advantage because we have the completed revelation of God's Word, and we can take a look at it at any point in history. We can look at it in the Old Testament, the New Testament. We can study everything the Lord wants us to have and know, for we are thoroughly furnished to all good works, 2 Timothy 3 and verse 17. And also, he's given us all things that are necessary to life and godliness, in 2 Peter 1, 3. So today, what edification means, or building you up, is to read and study our New Testament. Now, for example, we might read about the Christian graces that Peter mentions in 2 Peter chapter 1. Add to your faith, virtue, knowledge, temperance, patience, godliness, brotherly kindness, and love. Add those qualities to your faith, and a word study of each one of those enriches the soul. Now, that's what he means when he says the word of his grace is able to build you up. We might also take notice of the fruit of the Spirit enumerated in Galatians chapter 5 and verse 21, where we come to understand that the fruit of the Spirit is love, joy, peace, long-suffering, gentleness, goodness, meekness, faith, and temperance. When you look at these words and you study these words and you see this is a manifestation of the fruit of the Spirit, this is what the Holy Spirit, through the written word, which is his sword, Ephesians 6, 17, is communicating to our hearts and should enrich our lives. So It's not something that is merely mystical or a feeling. There is tangible work that can be done from being built up by the word of his grace. Now, I want to notice with you that sometimes people have the belief that grace, meaning unmerited favor, means there's nothing for us to do. We've already seen an example of how it builds us up and the way and manner in which it can do that. So there is certainly something for us to do. So the definition that's often applied to grace is misleading when people will say it's unmerited favor. We don't do anything to merit that God saves us by his grace, and so we're good to go. We need to understand God's grace. That's why the title of today's study is The Word of His Grace is Not Grace Alone. Now, there are two other points that are in this passage, but before I get there, I want you to know the urgency that is behind this study, the reason behind a study like this. The idea and the subject of grace began to be modified when Martin Luther, who was a Roman Catholic priest, saw 95 problems in the Roman Catholic Church. He wrote out basically debate propositions about those and publicized them, urging the people who were members of the Catholic Church to examine these deficiencies in their religion, the religion of which he was a part. Now, because he began this discussion and he was taking opposition to the Roman Catholic Church, the end result is he is excommunicated. And in 1517, he comes to be known as the father of the Protestant Reformation, Protestant, from the word protest. He's known for protesting against the Catholic Church. Now, what he did was to overreact to the system of works designed by the Roman Catholic Church, various rituals, traditions that were long-standing by that point that had to be observed in order for one to be a Roman Catholic. Same is true today. It continues on till today. Now, he overreacted by neglecting and abusing Scripture. For example, he didn't understand that in the Bible there are appropriate works that we must do, but then there's also a sense in which the works of the law cannot be done in order for a person to be saved by God's grace. A person could pride himself in keeping the law of Moses. And Paul writes about that in Galatians 5:4 when he says that whoever's justified by the law, talking about the law of Moses, you are fallen from grace. Because we have a system of grace in the New Testament. And to go back under the Old Testament is to violate this principle and this system. If we're under the law and go by the law, Paul tells us in the same book, you're obligated to do the whole thing. And that's Galatians 3 and verse 10. It's called the curse of the law. So when Paul is talking about works there, he's talking about works of the law. And when Martin Luther was talking about works, he was talking about the works that the Roman Catholic Church said people must do to find acceptability with God. So he reacted against that. He protested against that. And in so doing, he looked at places in the New Testament, like, for example, the book of James, where it is clearly stated that we must have works. And you know what he said? James is a very strawy epistle. He was being nice. He meant James has no place in the New Testament. He meant James is not inspired of God. He meant James needs to be taken out of the New Testament and burned. That's what he meant by that, because he didn't understand that there are works of the Old Testament law. There were works of the Roman Catholic Church, which followed the traditions of men, prohibited in Matthew 15:9, and that there can be works that are expressions of faith and show compliance with a submission to God's will, the New Testament. For example, here are some passages that Martin Luther did not like. In James 2 and verse 14, James writes, "What doth it profit, my brethren, though a man may say he hath faith, and have not works? Can faith save him?" He's not talking about the works of the law. He's talking about faith showing activity in much the same way as you have characters listed for us in the faith chapter of the Bible. That would be Hebrews chapter 11. It tells you faith is the substance of things hoped for, the evidence of things not seen in verse 1. In verse 6, without faith it's impossible to please him, for he that cometh to God must believe that he is, and that he's a rewarder of them that diligently seek him. And what do you have in Hebrews 11? You have all the heroes of faith from Noah, Abraham, all the way down, Moses, all of these people that are listed there. He concludes the chapter by saying time would fail him to list all of the actions that these people of faith undertook. So he's not criticizing acts of obedience that are called works, but rather he is commending them. And he's saying, you can't say you have faith if there's no display of that. For example, in Hebrews 11, faith is a verb. It's not just a noun. It's not just a mental assent or consent or acceptance of something. No, it's action, put into action, as you see with Abraham, who offered Isaac. That's one of the examples given. Or Noah, who built an ark. Or Moses, who refused to live in Pharaoh's house and enjoy the benefits of it. So action is demonstrated by true faith, Bible-believing faith. He went on to say in his illustration, James does in James 2, 14, now in verse 15, if a brother or sister be naked and destitute of daily food, and one of you say to them, depart in peace, be ye warmed and filled, notwithstanding ye give them not those things which are needful to the body, what doth it profit? Even so faith, if it hath not works, is dead, being alone. And then he will give examples to fulfill and illustrate what he's saying there. Faith without works is dead, being alone. So a person who has faith, but he has nothing to show for it, no works, he feels obligated to manifest, has faith, but he has a dead faith. And a dead faith will not save. For as the body without the spirit is dead, so faith without works is dead also. James 2 and verse 26. So this discussion was rejected by Martin Luther, even as it is today, by our Lutheran friends. They don't believe James belongs in the Bible because they simply don't understand works. Now, that's one of the reasons I like to come on and discuss these things and explain them, because I think people can draw closer to God. Catholics, Lutherans, and others can draw closer to God by a better understanding of the Word of God. Now, for example, concerning works, let's look out at the end and see how it is applied. In 2 Corinthians chapter 5 and verse 10, Paul writes, for we must all appear before the judgment seat of Christ, that everyone may receive the things done in his body according to that he hath done, whether good or bad. Knowing therefore the terror of the Lord, we persuade men. What's he saying? We're going to appear before God in judgment. What we've done in this life will follow us there, and we will give account of what we did in this life. Now, a fuller description and explanation of that is found in the statements of Jesus in Matthew 25, where he pictures the judgment and the deeds that people did or did not do. Those who lived up to what the Bible said, for example, they fed the hungry, they visited the sick, they are welcomed into heaven. However, those who did not are cast out. These shall go away into everlasting punishment, but the righteous into life eternal. Based on what? Based on your application of the teaching of the Bible. Faith comes by hearing, hearing by the word of God. Therefore, the word of his grace motivates action. Now, it's unmerited favor toward us because remember this in Romans 3:23, all have sinned and come short of the glory of God. We could never do enough good things to merit our salvation, to attract God's attention because of our goodness. He's already told us there is none righteous, no, not one, Romans 3 and verse 10. We need the saving grace of God, the unmerited favor of God toward us in order that we might please him. And the word of his grace is going to find us, giving us instruction. Also, if you look out to the end, you have another verse, and I like to use this when I'm talking to somebody just briefly, and they don't have much time to have a discussion of faith and works. Here's a good one. It's Revelation 14, down in verse 13. It says, and I heard a voice from heaven saying unto me, write, blessed are the dead which die in the Lord from henceforth. Now he's talking to those who are Christians. They died in the Lord. Yea, saith the Spirit, that they may rest from their labors and their works do follow them. So we don't want to show up at the judgment without good works, works that are designed for our spiritual growth and designed to glorify God in our body and in our spirit, as the Bible teaches in 1 Corinthians 6, 19 and 20. So here's a subject that has been pushed aside. What we're trying to do in our discussion is overcome half a millennia of misapprehension about the subject of grace, where Martin Luther taught we're saved by grace alone. He didn't stop there. He said we're saved by Christ alone, we're saved by grace alone, we're saved by faith alone. So not only did he forego and abuse by neglecting and refusing the scripture itself, as in the book of James, but also he exhausted the limits of logic by saying we're saved by three things alone. Now that doesn't make sense, ladies and gentlemen. I'm sorry to say that and embarrass these scholars and theologians that believe it, but it doesn't make sense. If you have something alone, what does that mean? It's by itself. It stands alone. And they're saying that grace is how we're saved, grace alone. And then they follow it up with faith alone. Then they'll say Christ alone. We're not saved by any one thing alone. This is the working of God. We are instructed to be handling the word of God aright, or rightly dividing the word of truth, 2 Timothy 2:15. And that comes by studying to show ourselves approved unto God. So I wanted to mention to you and sort of clear the air about a wrong definition of grace, which is unmerited favor, meaning there's nothing for us to do. No, it is unmerited in that we cannot merit our salvation because none of us are righteous, Romans 3:10. All have sinned and come short of the glory of God, Romans 3:23. So we are dependent upon the saving grace of God in order to be saved. Also, while we're there, may I look with you at the book of Ephesians chapter 2, verse 8, because we are definitely saved by grace. Now, since we've had the preceding discussion, it will make our time here brief, and it doesn't need to be extended. Ephesians 2:8 says, "For by grace are ye saved." And now notice he says, "through faith." He never says grace alone, faith alone, but by grace are ye saved through faith, and that not of yourselves, it is the gift of God, not of works. What type of works? Works that might show we are meriting our salvation, which could never happen. Following the Old Testament law as works. Following the traditions of men, whether the Jewish traditions or the Roman Catholic traditions. In vain did they worship me, teaching for doctrines the commandments of men. Those kinds of works, he says. Not of works, lest any man should boast. And then he says, "For we are his workmanship, created in Christ Jesus, unto good works." And then he goes on to explain a little bit further, "which God hath before ordained that we should walk in them." So we need to come to an understanding of works and what the word means. These works are expressions of obedience. It is compliance with heaven's demand for us. It's following the New Testament, reading, studying, and applying it to our lives. And here we will find we're created in Christ Jesus for that purpose. It was before ordained that we are saved in order to serve God. So I wanted to get that discussion in front of you as we are discussing the topic of the word of his grace is not by grace alone. Now let's look at the other two items. I sort of took an excursion there for a while, but in Acts chapter 20, verse 32, remember that he said, "I commend you to God and to the word of his grace, which is able to build you up." It is able to edify you. How that happens begins with hearing the word in 1 Peter 2:1. As children desire the sincere, as babes desire the sincere milk of the word, that ye may grow thereby. From the milk, we go on to the meat. Hebrews chapter 5, verse 12. Just like a baby, start out with milk. Before long, they're able to eat meat. We start out learning the Bible. We're not expected to know everything at the very beginning. Start out like babes, desire the sincere milk of the word that you may grow thereby. Of Paul, the apostle, or rather Timothy, the apostle Paul said that from a child he had known the holy scriptures, which are able to make thee wise unto salvation through faith, which is in Christ Jesus. And childlike, even if we're adults and just now beginning an interest in the Bible, we can read through and study the Bible and grow from that like a baby can taking milk. And if you're an adult, you have such an advantage because of all the other knowledge that we have. Knowledge of the language, knowledge of grammar, knowledge of the events of the world and our surroundings. And as we come to the Bible now, we're seeing the world through God's eyes by reading and studying the Bible. And pretty soon we can advance to the meat of the word, understanding like we're talking about today, the correlation between faith and works and grace. Those things come really quickly, and they can with discussions like we've just had now. So, the word of his grace is able to build us up. Secondly, he said, and to give you an inheritance. Now, an inheritance is related to a family. And a family, when a person passes on, he might give his money or possessions to to his children or her children, and you receive that inheritance. This is a spiritual inheritance. For whom is it reserved? For people who are members of the family of God. Now, the Bible teaches us that the church of Christ is the family of God. Now, I'm talking about the church in our New Testament. I'm going back before non-denominationalism today. I'm going back before denominationalism, Protestantism, Catholicism, back to the New Testament, when Paul is writing that the church is the family of God, of whom the whole family in heaven and earth is named. That's in Ephesians chapter 3, down about verse 17. So in order to receive this inheritance, we're to be in the family of God. How did you get in your family? Same way I got in mine. We were born into it. We are to be born of water and of the Spirit. That's John 3, 5. Born again. Born into the kingdom of God. You can read John 3, 3 through 5 and see our Lord explain that. That new birth, and I'll cover this now, is preceded by belief in Christ. That's an abiding trust that's going to find expression or action. It is necessary to believe. Jesus said, if you believe not that I'm He, you'll die in your sins. John 8, 24. It is preceded by repentance from all past sin. We're going to have to turn from sin. Recently, I did a program about some character on the internet and Facebook who was saying that repentance is not a turning from sin. It's just a mental turn. What direction are you turning? What are you turning from? It's implied in that. Now, the Bible teaches that repentance is turning away from sin and turning toward God. You see that in verses like Luke 13, 3, where Jesus said, unless you repent, you'll all likewise perish. And to show you that it's not just a mental assent, in Luke chapter 3 and verse 8, in describing what repentance is, John writes and says, bring forth therefore fruit meet for repentance. That's the King James Version way of saying, bring forth expressions of obedience that show you have repented. That's what he means. And that's the meaning of repentance. And it's repent or perish. Then we are to confess faith in Christ. Now, I think sometime maybe we need to spend an entire time on the confession. Because Jesus said, whosoever shall confess me before men, him will I confess before my Father in heaven, in Matthew 10, 32. But that's not what we're hearing today. Some will tell you, confess your sins. The Bible doesn't tell an alien sinner to confess his sins, but is looking for him to confess his faith in Christ who died for his sins. And if he will listen to Christ, he will tell him, he that believeth and is baptized shall be saved, but he that believeth not shall be damned. When a person hears what Jesus says and is baptized, Jesus affirms he will be saved. Now, in looking at that, Acts 2:38 says we are to repent and be baptized for the remission or the forgiveness of sins. Acts 22:16 says to wash away thy sins. 1 Peter 3:21 says we are baptized in order to be saved. Baptism doth or does also now save us. So when we are baptized, to get back to my point here, we are added to the church by the Lord, Acts 2:47, the church which is the family of God. Even as we have described for us in the book of 2 Corinthians chapter 6, where here the apostle is talking about God wanting to be close with his people. I will dwell in them and walk in them. I will be their God, and they shall be my people. That's what God is wanting, us in his family. And we will receive an inheritance if we're in the family of God. And we've spent a few minutes now telling you how to get into the family of God. That's what the Bible says. And that is what God wants for you. That's what the word of his grace will do. It will give you an inheritance. It's necessary for us to remain faithful unto death to claim that inheritance, Revelation 2:10. But that inheritance is ours. We have the promise of eternal life in 1 John 2, in verse 25. It's a promise. We have to live up to our part. God will always keep his word. And then the third thing that you obtain by the word of his grace is sanctification, to give you an inheritance among all them which are sanctified. Now, that word means to be set apart as holy. 1 Peter 1:16 says, be ye holy, for I am holy. God insists on that. You can't say I'm become a Christian and now then my sins are forgiven and now I can do whatever I want. No, you're to be holy. Be ye holy, for I am holy. That's the principle in the Old Testament book of Leviticus 11. You know that there. In 1 Peter 3, again, Peter writes in verse 15, but sanctify the Lord God in your hearts, and be ready always to give an answer to every man that asketh you a reason of the hope that is in you with meekness and fear. 6 verses later, he's going to say, baptism doth also now save us, not the putting away of the filth of the flesh, but the answer of a good conscience toward God by the resurrection of Jesus Christ, who has gone into heaven, angels, principalities, and powers being made subject to him. You see how that all fits in. We are sanctified, set apart as holy because our sins have been forgiven when we're baptized. Now then, we're in a right relationship with God, and we are to sanctify ourselves, set ourselves apart as holy, and to sanctify the Lord God in our hearts. So those three things then obtain from the word of his grace. Let me read the passage again to summarize. And now, brethren, I commend you to God and to the word of his grace, which is able to build you up and to give you an inheritance among them which are sanctified. Now let's notice one final passage, and I think our discussion will be well rounded out. This is going to be Titus 2, and we wish to look at verses 11 to 14. In Titus 2, in verse 11, this passage shows us that the meaning of grace could never be just favor that is unmerited, meaning nothing for you to do. Because here it tells you there are two avenues, one to be avoided and one to be taken because God's grace has appeared to man. Notice what he says here. This is Titus 2, verse 11. For the grace of God that bringeth salvation hath appeared to all men. That's great to know. Whoever we are, wherever we are, God's grace, the word of his grace, has appeared to all men. God would have all men to be saved and to come to a knowledge of the truth. 1 Timothy 2, verse 4. He goes on to say in verse 12, the grace of God that brings salvation has appeared to all men, doing what? Teaching us. Teaching us that denying ungodliness and worldly lusts, we should live soberly, righteously, and godly in this present world. So those two avenues, one to be avoided and one to be taken. It's not something God does for us. We avoid the problems of ungodliness and worldly lusts. It takes a great deal of effort on our part to avoid that avenue. And God is expecting us to do that, turn from evil. He's always expecting that of mankind throughout history. And then he says that we should live soberly, righteously, and godly in this present world. He's expecting a lifestyle from us that honors him. He's calling upon us to provide that. If we are recipients of his grace, we have been taught about these, and we're taught about it from the Bible, as I said at the outset, to know how to live soberly, righteously, and godly in this present world. And this in view of the coming judgment, for he says, looking for that blessed hope and the glorious appearing of the great God and our Savior, Jesus Christ, who gave himself for us, that he might redeem us from all iniquity and purify unto himself a peculiar people, zealous of good works. Ladies and gentlemen, thank you so much for being with us today. We hope you've benefited and will return soon. The Everlasting Gospel has been brought to you today by Churches of Christ, the church at Benton, Browns Ferry Road, Chattanooga Valley, East 3rd Street, Lafayette, Lake Hills, Mount Della, New Harmony, Ottawa, Palomar, Sequatchie Valley, Saudi, Sweetens Cove, West Fayetteville, and interested individuals. 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
1: Hey folks, it's good to be with you today, Brother Kilgore. Trust you're doing well. And we want you, you've heard me request prayer for Brother Bob quite often. Brother Bob passed away on us this past week, but you pray for his family, his wife, and Bubba, that God will just touch them and help them. And we've got a young lady by the name of Glenda, and we love Glenda. She took a little fall, and she's got a broken shoulder, and we're trying to get her mended up prayerfully. And so we're just praying God will just touch her and heal her. And so you pray for her, and I know she'd appreciate that. Little Tracy, she's been having issues just right and left. She's a young lady, and I've requested prayer for her many times. So if you do that, we would appreciate that. And it's Christmas season, and I hope that you've been nice and not naughty. Amen. But and maybe you'll get blessed this time around. But it's Christmas time. We want to be thankful for all the blessings of God. Got a song. It's called The Unspoken Request. And I'll tell you, it's a great old song. You listen to it. We'll be right back in a moment.

We want to talk about joy to the world, and it started in the early scriptures where we have chosen Luke in 2nd chapter verses 7. It said, "And she brought forth her firstborn son and wrapped him in swaddling clothes, laid him in a manger, because there was no room for him in the inn. There were in the same country shepherds abiding in the field, keeping watch over their flock by night. And lo, the angel of the Lord came upon them, and the glory of the Lord shone round about them, and they were sore afraid. The angel said unto them, Fear not, for behold, I bring you good tidings of great joy, which shall be," look at this, "which shall be to all people." My friend, let me tell you, he didn't come to the high class. The Bible says he came to shepherds that was abiding in the field. And Mary had her little baby, wrapped him in swaddling clothes, and that was the sign, according to the scripture, that the baby would be wrapped and bound in a manger. The manger was nothing but a feed trough. And when they heard this great news from heaven, they wanted to seek out the child and find the child. Did you notice the Bible says, tells us that he was, when they had went to Bethlehem, that they had to go put him in a manger. And let's just read it. In Luke 2:11, it says, "For unto you this day is born this day in the city of David a Savior, which is the Christ the Lord. This shall be the sign unto you. You'll find the babe wrapped in swaddling clothes and lying in a manger." Luke 2:13 said, "Suddenly, and there was with the angels a multitude of the heavenly host, praising God and saying, Glory to God in the highest, and on earth peace and goodwill toward men." This was herald from the throne of Almighty God. Angelic hosts come down to make the presentation that the Savior of the world has come to planet Earth. Now, it doesn't say that he's going to grow up to be the Savior. He was the Savior in that cradle, in that manger, my friend, wrapped in swaddling clothes. But notice something here. He come to the lowest class. The old shepherd, he was probably the materially speaking, he was probably the lowest class of all. Why didn't he go to the Sanhedrin court? Why didn't he go to one of the synagogues?

Why didn't he go to one of the scribes or one of the chief priests or the elders? You notice he didn't. Why didn't he go to King Herod? He didn't. He went to the shepherds. This tells us something about the shepherds. The shepherds, no doubt, had been reading his word. The shepherds had an affection for God. And therefore, they came. And the Bible tells us that Jesus was put in the they didn't have room for him in the inn, so they put him in the livestock stall, or in essence, a barn, if you please, because they didn't have room for him in the inn. He was not welcome there. And you know, that is almost a metaphor of the hearts of people even today. They've got room for everything else, but they don't have room in their heart for Jesus. Jesus was an outsider from the beginning, and Jesus is still an outsider today. The Bible says many are called, but only few are chosen because they have chosen him. In other words, they made room for him in their heart. And it's a testament that, you know, even a baby, the world had no place for you. You know, we don't have no place for you in the end. But you can go out there and stay with the livestock, and you can find you a makeshift manger there, and a cradle or whatever, and it's used the horse's stall or the cow's stall there, and they wrap the baby in swaddling cloths. But the angels, you see, the earth paid little to no attention. They went to Bethlehem. Why Bethlehem? The Bible says Bethlehem was the city of David. It's the city of bread. What is Jesus? Jesus is the bread of life, my friend. And so therefore he come to be the savior of the world. And the wise men and the shepherds, they're rejoicing because they see this host of angelic beings that are screaming, and the heavens are illuminated with the off rays of these angelic hosts here. And boy, they said, don't be afraid. Lord, we come to bring you good tidings. Amen. Good tidings of great joy, which shall be to all people. You see, in the beginning, Adam and Eve sold us out to the powers of darkness, Lucifer, because they believed a lie and they brought damnation on the whole human race. People are still believing the lie and they're bringing damnation into their self. In essence, Lucifer manipulated the system. Now, how did this happen? God had given all power to Adam and Eve. He gave them power over planet Earth. It's in your possession. I give this to you. I fixed all this. You are in charge. So what do? They turn around and give all of their authority over to the devil, and that's as good as the devil wanted it. So Satan had swindled man out of the blessing of God, the creation of the world. Everything was for man's benefit. I mean, look at it. Didn't have to do anything. The garden was prepped, fixed. All you got to do is just enjoy the blessings of God. God will come down in the cool of the day, and we'll have fellowship together and eat, drink, and be happy, be merry, and go and live a long life on earth. And then Satan comes along and he hijacks it. He steals it away. But then Jesus comes along. And this is the reason the thing was so great. This is the reason Jesus said his days are numbered. I have come to do away with the works of the devil. The God of this world hath nothing in me. So therefore, the angels are rejoicing and saying, man, don't be afraid. Be happy. Rejoice. Because we come with good tidings of great joy, which shall be for all people if you take advantage of that, my friend. Jesus come to be joy to the world. He come to bring me and you hope. He come to bring me and you life. He come to bring us contentment and happiness. Jesus said, thief comes for nothing but to kill, steal, and destroy. He said, I've come that you might have life and have it more abundantly. We alienate ourselves from God because we have a hard time wanting to accept what we can't understand, and this carnal mind can't understand it. You have to accept it, and then you're delivered the knowledge of it. The Bible said, God hath dealt with every man. There's a measure of faith. But then that
faith, if you take advantage of that measure of faith that's been given to you, then your faith begins to increase and you begin to build on that. And the more you build and increase, the greater knowledge and wisdom and understanding comes through the leadership of the Spirit of Truth, which is the Holy Ghost that leads you and guides you into all truth of righteousness. Then you become more and more acquainted with this power of the worlds to come. And these testaments that these angels gave to the shepherds, you can rejoice the more because you understand it clearer as you proceed on in life. Some folks never get it. Pharisees never got it. Many of the scribes never got it. Herod in the palace never got it. Many of the peasants never got it. But there was a handful that says, man, we're going to take advantage of what has come to planet Earth. He is our Messiah. He is the Savior of the world. The Bible says in Luke 1:31, and behold, thou shalt conceive in thy womb, this is the angel Gabriel talking to Mary, and bring forth a son, and shall call his name Jesus. What does Jesus mean? It means Joshua. It means Savior. He shall be great and shall be called the Son of the Highest, and the Lord God shall give unto him the throne of his father David. He shall reign over the house of Jacob forever, and of his kingdom there shall be no end. Now, this is prophecy that has not yet been fulfilled. But this is prophecy that is going to be fulfilled. Rest assured of this. Mary was told this right out of the gate. In other words, little Mary, you don't understand what's happening, but you just yield to it. You just allow the Spirit. You just allow God to have his way. He's bringing forth the Messiah into planet Earth. That's what these angels knew and understood. And this is the reason that heaven was rejoicing over this thing and man hadn't got it. But he's telling Mary here, he said, this thing is going to be conceived in thy womb, not by Joseph, but by God himself. And you're going to bring forth a son, and his name is going to be called Jesus, because the word Jesus means Joshua, our Savior. In essence, he come into the world to save the world. He shall be great. He shall be called the Son of God. And the Lord God shall give unto him the throne of his father David, because Jesus didn't come in this world as God. He came in this world as a man. He come in this world to operate through the Spirit just like David did. All of the feats and things that David did because David allowed the Holy Spirit to move upon him, give him power to defeat the great giant Goliath, to take out a bear, to take out a lion. And he had favor with the people. It was the presence of God that gave David this glory, my friend. And so Jesus came into this earth as the Son of God. Yes, as deity. Yes. This is the reason he would refer to himself the Son of Man, but yet he would say, I'm the Son of God, because in essence he was the Son of Man because he was born of the Virgin. What does the Bible tell us? The Bible says he became flesh. He became flesh that he could save mankind. So therefore he said, I am flesh. I am the Son of Man. That's what it's talking about here. When it says that he shall reign in the house of Jacob forever, as David was king, Jesus is going to be King Jesus, and he's going to rule the house of Jacob forever. And he says, his kingdom, there shall be no end. My friend, this will fulfill everything that we're talking about from the great presentation of the angels and said, man, something great has come to planet Earth. Now, we're well into 2,000 years before it comes to absolute fruition. But my friend, I believe that we're on the precipice of this thing coming to reality in our near future. We can see our world shaping up. I can give you various prophecies. For instance, without the computer age, you couldn't have a cashless society. Without having the cashless society, you could not have the mark of the beast and the Antichrist. So therefore, the computer system, the barcode, has brought the knowledge to humanity to give it the ability. You see, Jesus worked exclusively through the Spirit. Lucifer shall
shall bring his man in the world, and he shall work through the elements of flesh or the creation of flesh. That's the reason it's very important that we understand this artificial intelligence, computer, smartphone, because he will use this, and it will be called the mark of the beast, and says you will be given a number in your forehead or your hand, and that you will have a barcode, in essence, just like that little computer chip on your credit card. And when you make transactions, it will be scanned and you won't have to pass a dollar. We already exchange a lot of money just like that. So my point is, here's the prophecies, and you can see this coming to pass before our very eyes. 100 years ago, it couldn't happen because the prophecy could have not been fulfilled 100 years ago. Today, it is everyday's business. So therefore, the prophecy can be fulfilled today. This is the reason I tell you that we are on the precipice of the soon coming King of Kings and the Lord of Lords. He came as a baby. God impregnated a woman. He couldn't allow Joseph to impregnate her because the bloodline would have been tainted. The Bible tells us that Joseph was a just man. He was a good man. But regardless, his blood would have been tainted and the child would have been tainted, so he could have not been the supreme sacrifice for mankind. The only way it could have been made possible, his lineage had to be the bloodline of God, my friend, because it was perfect. And that's the reason that Jesus could boast and say, the God of this world hath nothing, absolutely nothing in me. So the Bible says in Isaiah 49, it says, O Zion, that bring us good tidings. Give thee up into the high mountains and Jerusalem, that bring us good tidings. Lift up thy voice with strength. Lift up, be not afraid. Say unto the city of Judah, behold thy God. This is prophecies that was talking in the days of Isaiah, some 800-900 years prophetically before Jesus was even born in the world. He's already, because the Spirit is giving him this knowledge, 800 or 900 years, prophesying the Messiah would come. What did it say? Behold your God. And it says, behold, the Lord God will come with a strong hand, and his arm shall rule for him. Behold, his reward is with him and his work before him. He shall feed his flock like a shepherd. He shall gather the lambs with his arms and carry them in his bosom, and shall gently lead those that are with young. This depicts Jesus Christ exactly, the characteristics that he had while he walked on this earth. In Isaiah 52 and 70, it said, how beautiful upon the mountains are the feet of him that bringeth good tidings, that publisheth peace, and bring good tidings of good, that publish salvation, that saith unto Zion, thy God reigneth. Thy watchmen shall lift up the voice, which the voice together shall they sing, and they shall see eye to eye when the Lord shall bring again Zion. Break forth into joy, sing together, you waste places of Jerusalem, for the Lord hath comforted his people. He hath reigned, he hath redeemed Jerusalem. Back in the Bible times, God told the people, I have put my name into Jerusalem. Do you know that it's carved on a mountain? It's carved on a mountain. I saw a picture of it, and it was a man flying over with a plane or helicopter or something, and he saw it, took a picture of it. God had moved on a man, and a man went up on that mountain, and he chiseled the name of God, Jehovah, on a mountain, my friend. I'm telling you, God don't mince words. If he says it, it's there. Just look for it. It's there. Isaiah 52:10, it says, the Lord hath made bare his holy arm in the eyes of all the nations, and all the ends of the earth shall see the salvation of God. What is the ends of the earth, and what is the salvation? It would be Jesus Christ. The Bible said Jesus told them in Israel, he said, y'all are going to go through some bad times. You're going to suffer great tribulations and turmoil. He says, you're rejecting me today, but he said, the day will come when you will say, blessed is he that cometh in the name of the Lord, my friend. The nation of Israel is going to be crying. What does it say in the book of Zechariah when Jesus comes? Said they will fall on his neck and they will kiss him and they will ask him, say, why? What's these scars? And Jesus said, in the house of my friends has this happened to me. And they will accept him as Lord and Messiah. The reason God will allow the wombs of his
crucifixion, the nail-scarred hands and the nail-scarred feet, same thing that Thomas saw, it will be an eternal reminder. I heard one preacher say years ago, and I agree with him, the only thing that's going to be ugly in heaven will be these scars in the body of Jesus Christ to remind us the great price that was paid. What did the angel say? He said, and lo, the angels of the Lord came upon them, and the glory of the Lord shone round about them, and they were sore afraid. And the angel said unto them, fear not, for behold, I bring you good tidings of great joy, which shall be what? It's to all people, but it's up to you, and it's up to me to take advantage of it. In Isaiah 40, he talks about writing it and putting it. I bring good tidings. Lift up your voice and strength. Lift up. Be not afraid, says the cities. Behold your God. Behold, the Lord God will be a strong, and his arm shall rule, and he shall reward. And his reward shall be in him, and his work before him, and he shall feed his flock. Now he says, how beautiful upon the mountains are the feet of him that bring good tidings. Look at it and publish it. We would call that the New Testament, because we're still preaching it today, my friend. Jesus Christ didn't only come, he published it, and he made it possible for generations to receive this years, centuries after that he was gone. In Isaiah 61:1, the Spirit of the Lord is upon me, Jesus speaking. This is the reason when he made his debut, you remember, in the synagogue, and he quoted this Isaiah. He said, this scripture is fulfilled in the presence of you all. Look at it. The Spirit of the Lord God is upon me, because the Lord hath anointed me to preach good tidings unto the meek. He hath sent me to bind up the brokenhearted and to proclaim liberty to the captives, and the opening of the prisons to them that are bound, to proclaim the acceptable year of the Lord and the day of vengeance of our God, to comfort all that mourn. My friend, this is who Jesus is. This is the reason that we come to bring you good tidings of great joy. Your world is not going to be like it has. You've got something to hope for, friend. When you pray, you can believe and know that God will back up your prayers if you do it in faith, believing. In Luke 8:1, it said, and it came to pass afterward that he went throughout every city and village preaching and showing the glad tidings of the kingdom of God. And the 12 were with him. God, Jesus was constantly proclaiming, repent, for the kingdom of heaven is at hand, my friend, because God is ushering in a new kingdom. You see, the first Adam was a failure. The first Adam was flesh. The first Adam sold us out. That's what Paul wrote about. But the second Adam is the Lord of glory. And my friend, he accomplished, he achieved the goal. You see, he would tell the disciples, even at their Last Supper, that he was talking to them, and he says, I've got to go back to my Father. He says, where I go, you can't come. Peter says, well, why can't I come to you, Lord? I can go with you. Jesus said, you can't come to me because my work here is done. I have completed the mission. I have fulfilled my purpose on planet Earth. But he told Peter this. He says, but you will come afterward. You will follow me. But what's he saying to Peter? He says, you've got some things to do. You've got to carry on the preaching of the good tidings. You've got to keep on preaching the great joy. It didn't stop here, Peter. It just started here. And we've got to preach the gospel to every creature. It's what he said in Mark 16. He said, go into all the world, preach the gospel to every creature. He that believes baptized shall be saved. He that believes not shall be damned. These signs shall follow them that believe in my name. They shall cast out devils, and so on and so forth. You know the story there. But our ministry today, I'm still preaching it today because that's the Great Commission, friend. He hasn't returned yet, but he's coming. And we keep it alive until he gets here. And I will not shut up until I see, as the scripture said, blessed is he that cometh in the name of the Lord. Acts 13:32, we declare unto you glad tidings, how that the promise which was made unto our fathers, God hath fulfilled the same
unto us their children, in that he hath raised up Jesus again, as it is written in the second Psalms, thou art my son, this day have I begotten thee. In Romans 10:15, and how shall they preach except they be sent? As it is written, how beautiful are the feet of them that preach the gospel of peace and bring glad tidings of good things, my friend. Let me tell you, you've probably got some problems in this old world and some disappointments in this old world. But there's coming a day. There's no song said there's coming a day, my friend. There's coming a day of great joy. That's what the angels were rejoicing. They knew the suffering. They knew the pain. They knew the grief. They knew the death, the sorrow, the nailing of the cross. But they knew that he was going to accomplish the mission that he came to planet Earth to do. The angel moved on Mary and said, you're going to bring forth a son in the world, and he's going to be the Savior of the world, my friend. And that's what he is today. We hope that we've preached you something. This is the Christmas story, but I put a little different spin on it because, my friend, that's what Jesus is the reason for the season. And don't you forget that. You go have your good times, but don't you forget what Christ, the great, greatest gift that's ever been wrapped, was put in a manger, wrapped in swaddling cloths. He is the Son of the living God. We're going to sign off with this old song, Joy to the World, the Lord has come. And we hope you have a blessed Christmas, my friend. And we hope that you get everything that you want, and God bless you. Remember these words, and God bless you in 2025. Until next time, we've got a word for you. God bless you.

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0: Let us pray. Dear Lord, thanks for letting us all be able to gather together today and sing songs of praise to you. Please be with us as we're going into this time of worship, and let us be receptive to the message that Eddie's going to bring to us this morning. Please be with all those that were mentioned on the sick list and the prayer list earlier, and please be with all of them, and let your will be done in all the things that they have going on in their life. Lord, please allow us each to have good focus and understanding of your word that we're going to be taught today. In Jesus' name I pray. Amen.
1: Amen. You would mark number 195. Number 195 will be a song of encouragement after the message this morning. Then if you would turn to number 207. Number 207. If you'd like to, please stand while we sing the song.

0: take my glasses off here and make sure I get a right count. Now, Walker and I was talking just before services began, and he said that this was the Alabama side and that this was the Tennessee side. And if I take a count, the Alabama side is, they're winning. And by a long stride, it looks like. And even so much so that you're having to be forced to come forward a little bit. And I like that too. I'm starting to get offended just a little bit because this side is the lowest number. And also you set back and it's almost like I have a stench or something. I don't think so, but could possibly be. How you answer this next question is how I know that you feel about being here this morning. I said, good morning, church. Well, that sounded good. It sounded like you was happy to be here. We have a lot of young people in the crowd this morning, and I am truly grateful and thankful for that. I've seen a lot of little girls that come through the door, and I am so proud to see you this morning. I'm so glad that you are here with us, and I'm glad that these babies, that you're bringing your babies to church. You know, the Bible is something that we can lay hold on. The Bible is something that we can lay trust on. As we sing some of the songs that we sing this morning, I think about I Come to the Garden Alone especially, and again, me and Corey didn't get together on this morning, but I wanted to talk about it. You know, some people may get the idea that we have a personal relationship with Jesus and that we do walk and talk with him, and he does speak to us in the garden, but in a figurative language, friends, this is through the Bible that he talks to us today. And you know, there's a lot of people that have been misled over the history, and there's a lot of people that have been misled to believe that some people have this ongoing relationship that isn't exactly true. And with that being said, I want to talk to you about a few people who got it wrong this morning. There was a man named Harold Camping, claimed that the church would be raptured away May the 21st, 2011, and the world would end October the 21st, 2021. Well, we understand that we're past that now, don't we? We understand that we have exceeded his numbers. And he said, well, you know, that was the second time, but the first time that he had said was back in September the 6th, 1994. And when he seen that date come and go, and he said, well, I've done some miscalculations. I've added this number wrong, and I've looked at this thing wrong, and I need to readjust. And so that's when he came up with the other numbers that he did. And you know that he admitted that the miscalculations, the mathematical errors were there, but you know what came in was the millions of dollars of donations from that. Do you hear that? There was millions of dollars that flowed in from his erroneous predictions. All right, then we go to William Miller said in October the 22nd, 1843, and then again in 1844 would be the end of the world. Well, we know that we're well over 100 years past those dates, don't we? Eugene Blackstone soon after said, well, he was wrong, of course, and we see that is came and gone, but it's going to be in 1878. Well, you see, that number came and went, right? You see the error here, friends? And you say, well, you know, it's probably not that big a deal. Well, then Charles Russell said that in 1914 the world was going to end. J.F. Rutherford wrote a book named Millions Now Living Will Never Die. And they were all wrong. And then came the year 2000. Do you remember that? Oh, the chaos of Y2K, we called it. And some people got, I know that my wife's aunt was one of those that just packed cellars full of stuff. She had all kinds of canned goods and all kinds of things. And they were getting ready for Y2K. And you know what happened? Came and went, didn't it? Not really that much to even talk about. Same for 2012. And you say, well, preacher, what does this really matter? What does it really hurt? Do you really understand that atheism has come from a lot of this stuff? Do you know, because people look at this and they have skepticism of the Bible anyway, and they say, well, if all of these preachers, all of these so-called scholars have looked at the Bible and they've made all these calculations and all of them have been wrong, then there must not be a God anyway. Did you hear me? They said because man was wrong, it only serves to prove that there is not a God anyway. Well, friends, I want to talk to you about trust in the Bible this morning. I want to talk to you about what the Bible does say about the second coming. I want to give you some hope. We talked about in the last couple of weeks about having the skepticism, and sometimes even Christians have a hard time believing in the Son of God, and sometimes we struggle to believe. You know, we talked about that for the last couple of weeks, but I want to give you that hope this morning. I want to give you the assurance that the Bible can be trusted, that the Word of God is true, that the Word of God is firm, that the Word of God is set and ready. So what does it matter that all of these people have got all these predictions wrong? Again, it puts the Bible under scrutiny, doesn't it? It doesn't ever necessarily put these people under scrutiny. It doesn't necessarily prove that they're wrong. In man's eye, it just says, well, God, if God give us this Bible, then we can all read the Bible, but again, we can't understand it alike. Isn't that amazing? Isn't that really amazing? Friends, have you ever looked at the Declaration of Independence? Have you ever looked at the laws of our land? I used to work at Komatsu, and we were blueprint readers over there. And some of the things that we put together, you had to follow detailed instructions down to the millimeter. A millimeter is tiny, tiny, tiny. And we had to put those things together. And I promise you that if 10 people put the same frame together by the same blueprint, it was required that we were no more than 1 to 3 millimeters off either way. I told one of the engineers over there one day, I don't necessarily get along with engineers because of that job, mainly because they would say, well, it works on the computer. Well, it doesn't right here in real life. You know, and so we ended up cutting material off and doing a lot of grinding and doing a lot of welding, filling and things. And they'd say, well, it works on the computer. But I told one of the engineers, I said, sometimes you can take a plus or minus 3 here and a plus or minus 3 here. And if it's plus 3 here and it's minus 3 here, I said, that's 6 millimeters. And you say, what's that really matter? Well, it means a lot when you're trying to fill a gap with welding wire and things. But we were to read those blueprints and we were to get those details. And if 10 out of 10 people didn't get those frames right by the blueprint, then somebody's head was going to roll. And then they tell you that the Word of God, the God that created all of this and all of the earth and all of the substance around you and all of that, couldn't write a Bible that all of us could read and understand and come up with the same conclusion. Well, then that just proves that he is not a God after all. No, it doesn't. It just proves that one of the other, that either one person is not understanding or both are not understanding, but we can read the Bible, friends, and we can come up with a right conclusion. So let's do that today. Do you have your Bibles with you? Now, I haven't done this in a while. We've done a Bible check. How many have your Bibles with you? Oh, that's getting good. That's getting close to about 75%, I would say. So I want you to take your Bibles and follow along with me this morning. We truly can know that God is a masterful God, and that God can write His Word, and that we can understand. Rightly dividing, though, comes in there, doesn't it? And even God told us that in 2 Timothy chapter 2 and verse 15. He said, you need to study to show yourself approved. And it's not to you all. I don't have to prove anything to you all. Neither do you have to prove anything to me. We don't prove anything to each other by studying. We study to show ourselves approved to God. And then we rightly divide the Word of God. Oh, so you mean that God didn't write it down so that we could just go 1, 2, 3, 4, 5? No, He didn't. I'm sorry He didn't, but that's just the way of it. He wanted you to study, friends. And He wanted you to rightly divide the Word of God, being a workman that needeth not to be ashamed, but rightly dividing the Word of truth. And so then with that, I want you to turn with me to 2 Peter chapter 3 and starting at verse 3. 2 Peter chapter 3 and starting at verse 3. It says,
1: knowing this,
0: well, he says here that if we rightly divide, that there's going to be some times when people are just going to, they're going to look at the Bible and they're going to have a lot of skepticism. There's going to be a lot of things that people are saying, well, that really doesn't make sense to me. Have you ever heard that? Have you been on Facebook or anything lately and you see somebody post something about Scripture and they'll say you're fairy tale God, or they'll say something of that nature? We have a lot of that going on, don't we? You know what? Peter done said that it was going to happen. Peter told us here. He said, knowing this, that there shall come in the last days scoffers walking after their own lusts. What do you see? You know what I see? I see that very thing happening, don't you? But he said the last day. So that means, preacher, that the end of time is coming. That means by the end of this sermon, preacher, you're going to tell us when the date is, aren't you? Well, we'll get to that in a minute. But verse 4, it says, and saying, where's the promise of his coming? For since the fathers fell asleep, all things continue as they were from the beginning of creation. There's been sunrise and sunset. There's been mornings and days. There's been night and day. And even though people have claimed that there's going to be this extreme heat that's going to take over the world, do you know that there was not supposed to be any ice caps and things of that nature by 2012? The polar bears were going to be plumb extinct because of all of the ice that was melting. But you know, the Bible tells us in the Old Testament, I think it's found in Job, that as long as God is, there will be heat and there will be cold. God has promised this, Frank, friends, that every day is just going to continue on. Do you know you can almost set your watch by the sun and think, well, in fact, there are a lot of people that have. They've set their watch by the time, because everything is continuing just like God said it would. Let there be light, and it was light. Let there be day, and let there be oceans divided from the water. Let there be animals, and let there be creation of human beings. And he said for the human beings that they were go and to procreate. Do you know that's where all these little children coming from? You didn't find them under a rock somewhere, even though that may be the story you tell them sometimes, don't you? That was the story my brother used to tell me. Mom, Dad found you under a rock. Well, if they did, they turned over a good one, right? And it must have been a pretty good size one, too, to hide something like this. But you didn't find your children under a rock. You did exactly what God said. You were going to procreate. Do you know that's the one thing that man has never had a problem with God said, is it? Procreation. But now Satan says, I believe I can mess that one up too. So he's telling some people that they can be transgender and that they can... Never mind. Let's get back to this. In verse 5 he said, for this they willingly are ignorant of... What's that? That by the word of God the heavens were of old and the earth standing out of the water and in the water. God, how'd you do that? There's some secret things that belong to God, the Bible tells us in Exodus. There's some things that you're not meant to understand, friends. There are some things that God alone knows. There are some things that Jesus even said when he was on the earth that he didn't know. Well, that's amazing, isn't it? God alone knows some of these things, some of these secret things. All right, verse 6. I'm sorry, verse 6. Whereby the world then that then was, being overflowed with water, perished. Now that's the days of Noah. Now I want you to hone in on verse 7. It said, but the heavens and the earth, which are now by the same word, are kept in store. What do you mean by that, Peter? God is holding everything together just like he wants it to be. Isn't that something? Even though they're wicked people, God is still holding. Yes, he is. Even though there are some people that don't believe in God, he's still holding it together for them too, isn't he? Do you know the Bible tells us that God has no pleasure in the death of the wicked? And we think about that. God is holding the world together just because he can. Just because he will. And just because he said he would. Friends, there's some promises in the Bible that God said that were going to come true, and they did. Let's keep on going. It said, reserved unto the fire against the day of judgment and the perdition of ungodly men. There was one fellow that said this: the history of the world in its essential character is summed up in three ways. He is coming, which means the Old Testament. He is come, which is the Gospels. And he is coming again, which is the New Testament. Do you realize that everything that God put into practice, everything that God put into play, all points to his Son? Isn't that amazing? It's almost as if God is infinite in his wisdom, right? Oh, but he's some fairy tale to hear people on Facebook and other people talk about it. He's some fairy tale of a God. But friends, we have the evidence. We have all of those things. And all of these things point back to Jesus. When God raised him from the dead on the resurrection, God raised him from the dead. Jesus said things like this. In John chapter 14, he said, he looked around at some people like I'm looking at, and he said, there's some trouble that's going on. There's some things happening that are really bothering you. And he said, let not your hearts be troubled. You believe in God, believe also in me. In my Father's house are many mansions. If it were not so, I would have told you. I go to prepare a place for you. How personal should I take that? Well, I should take that very personal, shouldn't I? I know who he was talking to. Oh, but I also know who he's talking about, friends. He's talking about me. He's talking about me. He is going to prepare a place for me. He is going to prepare that place. In my Father's house are many mansions. I want my place there, don't you? I want to be there, don't you? Now, whether that day is today or whether that day is tomorrow or whether that day is 15,000 years from now, I want to have my place there, don't you? So we study the Word of God, friends, and we put our hope and our trust in it because it is trustworthy. You tell me. Now, I want to tell you something about all the, as I mentioned before, the Declaration of Independence. It is a document that we have staked our country on for almost 250 years, right? Oh, but it's had a lot of scrutiny, hasn't it? There have been a lot of people that looked at it, and there have been a lot of people that say, we need some changes here. And they have done that, right? You know those blueprints that I had at Komatsu? There's been a lot of refreshing to those blueprints because some things just didn't work out. And they needed changing. They needed updating. They needed some things done to... There's been no other document in history that has been scrutinized more than the Word of God, friends, and there's not an error in it. Oh, and I know some people would say, whoa, preacher, there's some errors in it. I've read a few errors. You cannot. If you rightly divide the word of truth, you will not find an error in it. Isn't that amazing? That these inspired men wrote a book that you and I could look at for thousands and thousands of years and not find one error. Isn't that amazing? Isn't that really something? When you look at it and you put it against the test, when you really look at it and you really put it to the test and you really think about it, Jesus said, I prepare a place for you. How do we know? Because he said he would. You know, the Bible tells us that God cannot lie. Well, Jesus is God, isn't he? And he can't lie either. So he's prepared that place for you. And I often say this, I often say, well, if God prepared what you and I see in 6 days, I wonder what Jesus could do in thousands of years. Because he's been working on that place for us. And he's been making it that it'll be the comfortable place that you want it to be. In my Father's house, that is the promise that he will keep. We are assured that it is in heaven for us. Do you know there's another place in the Bible, Acts chapter 1. You can turn there. I hope you do. I hope you look at everything that I tell you today, and I hope you really look at it. I beg you to do that. In fact, in every time that I stand before you, every single time that someone says, this is Bible, I hope that you care enough to look. In Acts chapter 1, verses 9 through 11, there's a scene there that Jesus is going back into the heaven. You know that would be amazing. Have you ever seen anybody ascend to heaven? Right? No, I haven't either. And if I had seen that, if I had seen that with my own eyes, I'd be just like these apostles. I'd be standing there going, wowzer, that is amazing. And it said, then two men in white, they stood beside them and said, why are you standing here gazing up? Why is this amazing to you? This man raised from the dead. This man was put to death by the Romans, and he was cried out by the Jews, and this man had nails driven into his hand. He had nails driven into his feet. You've seen him die. Why is this amazing to you? But they said, this same Jesus shall come again. Is that a promise? Sounds like a promise to me, doesn't it, you?

it right, would it not? But they didn't know. These angels didn't claim to know, friends. They were heavenly beings visiting earth. They didn't claim to know. They just said, this same Jesus, he'll come again and receive you. You know, when we talk about the Lord's Supper, when we partake of the Lord's Supper, turn with me now to 2 Corinthians chapter 11, verse 26. It says this, for as often as you eat the bread and you drink the cup, what do? You do show forth the Lord's death till what? Till he come. Well, it sounds like a promise, doesn't it? It sounds like Paul has given us a promise there, doesn't it? Friends, by faith, and this is something for new Christians as well, when we partake of that bread, it's not just eating something. And it's not just drinking something. What we are doing, we made that proclamation when we went down into that watery grave of baptism, that I believe that Jesus is the Christ, the Son of the living God. And every first day of the week, I partake of that bread to understand the magnitude of what he did for me. He gave his body on the cross for me. He gave his blood as a ransom paid for me. And when I partake of that bread and I partake of that emblem of the fruit of the vine, I'm saying, Jesus, I'm going to do this until you return or till I die. Friends, you do show forth the Lord's death until he comes. That's what that's all about, friends. That is a memorial feast. And in fact, did we not have a memorial day? What was that? That was just last Monday, wasn't it? Now, we have a lot of veterans. We even have some in our crowd this morning. When we have a lot of people that have retired from the military service, we have a lot of people that have been to the military and they served their country, and for that I do thank you. But Memorial Day wasn't meant for those fellas or ladies. It was meant for those that paid the ultimate price over there, wasn't it? Wherever it was that they went, they died in service to their country, and that's what Memorial Day is. Friends, this is a memorial feast that we partake of because the Lord gave his life for us. Is that not something that we ought to take a lot of time and a lot of consideration as we think about it? But that's what that's all about. Our communion is the hope of the second coming, though. We do show forth the Lord's death until when? Until I no longer have to do that. And I don't mean to say that as it's some sort of shame. I mean that one of these days the Lord is going to return. The Lord is going to come back. And we're going to see him in the clouds. You want evidence for that? I'll give it to you in just a sec. We're going to see him in the clouds. And we're going to see him as he is. That's evidence as well. But we're going to say, Lord, when he bursts through and we've been faithful to him, hallelujah, right? Because I get to leave this old world of sin and shame and death. And I get to go to that place of perfect peace. Because we partake of it because we believe in the second coming. We believe that he will come back, that he will receive us. Our communion is that he will come. And we're never misled by the Bible. You want the evidence of that? Turn with me now to 1 Thessalonians, I'm sorry. 1 Thessalonians chapter 4 and verse 16. 1 Thessalonians chapter 4 and verse 16. I want to give you time to get there. I want you to be able to read the evidence for yourself. I want you to be able to look at this. I want you to be able to prove that you do believe that God and Jesus will return. It said, for the Lord himself shall descend. What's he going to do? He's going to descend from heaven, and there's going to be a great shout. Well, that'll wake some of you guys up, won't it? I've often said a preacher needs a water gun. And he'd be able to hit the ones that fall asleep, but I'm satisfied that there'd be some splash on the victims as well. But he said the Lord himself is going to descend from heaven, and there's going to be a shout.
Oh, and with the voice.

voice of the archangel and with the trump of God. What would that really sound like? I don't know, to be honest with you. I don't know if it is a trumpet blast. I don't know. I guess that's what it really is. But it's going to be so much that no matter where you are, you will hear it. That's pertinent for tonight's information as well. No matter where you are, you will hear this shout and you will hear this trumpet of God. No matter where you are, no matter what group you're in, by the way. Now, there's some people that have misleading evidence that say only a small few is going to know when this is going to happen. Doesn't sound like it, does it? Doesn't sound like it at all to me. Well, let's finish up. It said that the dead in Christ shall rise first. Well, that's evidence as well, doesn't it? I've told you and I've told you and I've told you that it's important that you be in Christ. In the New Testament, all heavenly blessings are found in Christ Jesus. How did you get there, preacher? Well, you heard the word. You believed it. You repented of your sins. You confessed his name before men and you were buried with him in baptism. Now, don't be putting your Bibles away yet. I've got about 15 more minutes, maybe 20 if we really stretch it. You went into that watery grave of baptism with him. And you were raised to walk in newness of Christ. You became a child of God in Christ Jesus. Friends, that's important, isn't it? I need to know where I'm at. I need to know where I need to know who owns me. I need to know whose I am and who I belong to. Because I tell you what, here in a minute we're going to read a passage that says, in flaming fire he's going to take vengeance. Oh, I don't want to be a part of that crowd, do you? I mean, there's some things in this world that I am deathly afraid of. Water is one and fire is another. I truly believe that that's two of the worst deaths that a person could ever experience. As a welder, I know all too well what it's like to be burned. I have shirts that I wear welding sometimes, and they have holes all over them. Well, trust me, friends, there's a scar on my arms and on my chest of every one of those little holes that's been burned into my shirts. And I don't like it. I don't like it at all. And then I think of water. Can you imagine anything any worse than drowning? Oh, it's got to be miserable, isn't it? And I'm told that a person that drowns actually goes down three times. That means they came up for air twice. Be even worse, wouldn't it? But nevertheless, let's get back to the good news. In 1 Corinthians chapter 15 and verse 52, it says, in a moment. Well, that's a period of time, isn't it? If I tell you in a moment we're going to be done with this lesson, you'll say, well, that's a period of time. We know that that's going to happen just in a few minutes. In a moment. Oh, he said, in the twinkling of an eye. Oh, so this is going to happen so fast. You know what I told my mom? Or I don't know if I told her this or not, but she was trying to, back in my wild and hairy days, she was trying to get me to go to church with her, and she said, and I said, Mom, you know, if the Lord returns, I said, just before he does, I'll get right. Friends, that's a false assumption. Paul says here to the Corinthians, he said, in the moment. If I told you it was going to happen right now, it's that fast, friends. In the twinkling of an eye, how many times have you batted your eyes since we began this service? No telling, is there? In the moment, in the twinkling of an eye, at the last trump, does that line up with 1 Thessalonians now? There's going to be a trumpet and a shout. the last trump shall sound, and the dead shall be raised incorruptible, and we shall be changed. And then there's always the question of this. Well, what are we going to be changed to? All I know is from corruptible, which means this body is subject to decay and disease, cancer, and all sorts of things. I mean, some of you fellas, are you the man you was when you were 18, 20-year-old?
And some of you haven't reached 18 or 20 year old and you think, man, I'm invincible. Well, I got news for you. Even though your hair is parted just right and everything looks just right, and you look in the mirror and you see a handsome dude of 17, 18 years old, one of these days, this is going to be what stares you back in the face. It's not too pretty, is it? Well, thank you. But friends, I tell you, at one point in time, I could bench press the world. I doubt I could bench press 150 pounds right now. We deteriorate, don't we? We're subject to change. We're subject to deterioration. We're subject to disease. We're subject to death. We're going to be raised incorruptible. That means something that is not subject to disease and death. Now, if you go to heaven, that's going to be a great thing for you. But if you go to hell, that's going to be the worst thing that could possibly happen because you will never die. Now, friends, that's scary, isn't it? To think that my body is going to go to a place, or my soul is going to go to a place that it will never deteriorate whatsoever. On day one and day 1,000, it's going to be the same. And it's going to be subject to pain, to the gnashing of teeth, to the crying and the wailing, and to the burn that is everlasting. And not even one drop of water will be sent to soothe your soul. Friends, let's be an incorruptible soul that goes to heaven, right? I want to be raised, friends. I want to be raised to the glory of God. I want to be raised. He will be visible and we will know. Now that's important because there's false doctrine out there that says, well, there's going to be a certain amount of people that's going to be raptured away. They're going to be tight. Have you seen these bumper stickers on cars that says if this car is unmanned, the rapture is taking place? And maybe they've been pulled out of that car and that car just sent down the highway. I guess it's driving itself. I don't know. I know that there is some autonomous cars nowadays, but I don't think that's the idea that the fellow that invented that bumper sticker had. But friends, you've seen those bumper stickers of people that believe this. They believe that one of these days God is going to come back and he's going to have this silent calling away of just a few. But what's the Bible said? What has he already said? One said the dead in Christ shall be raised first. Didn't say that there's going to be a few here, a few there, and a few others. Did. And then in 1 Corinthians it said, and we shall be changed because we're all going to be moved. In Revelation chapter 1 and verse 7, it said, behold. Now, I've told you before, this word behold means listen to what I'm about to say here. Let's take some notes here. Revelation 1 and verse 7, behold, he cometh with the clouds. Well, there's clouds outside right now, aren't there? So this could possibly happen any minute now. Again, I'm not saying it will. I'm not telling you it will. I'm saying it's a possibility. Behold, he cometh with the clouds, and every eye shall see him. What's that, John? John the Revelator, John the Apostle said every... Do you have an eye? Do you know this is one instance I think that even the blind is going to see this. Even those folks that have never had eyesight before... He said, every eye shall see him. How can we think that is anything else? Oh, but John, you didn't know what some of these modern day people have said, that not everybody's going to see it. That's not what John said, is it? John, the apostle, John the revelator, John the man that was inspired by the Holy Spirit said this, every eye shall see him, and they which are pierced him, and all kindreds of the earth shall wail because of him. So it's no secret sneaking in, friends. I don't know that God has ever done anything sneaky, do you? When I think of sneakiness, I think of thieves, and I think of people who lie, and I think of people who try to separate and try to think. I don't see God doing this at all, do you? No sneaking in. 1 John chapter 3 and verse 2.
But we know that when he shall appear, now what's going to happen? Now we see that Jesus is going to climb in the clouds. He's going to appear. We shall be like him, for we shall see him as he is. That's nice. We're going to see it. Again, I don't know what he looks like. I don't know. I don't know anything about it. I've never seen Christ. And I'm going to tell you something. Some of these artist depictions of him, they're dead wrong. I'm satisfied. Because every artist that I've ever seen paint a picture, he's got this long flowing hair. And he's got, you know, that this handsomely rugged face. That's hard for a man to say, isn't it? When you try to describe another man to say he's handsome and rugged. I don't really like, but when it comes to the Lord, I'll be all right with it. But do you know what the Bible said of him? That he was ugly. Isaiah said that there was nothing to behold of him. That he was comely. That means he was a common fellow. That means he could have possibly been right here in your future. He could have possibly been bald. And he was probably a dark-skinned fellow as well. This understanding where he came from. Doesn't matter to me, does it you? Because I'm going to see him as he is. Friends, hopefully you'll be on the right side of history when that happens. If you're here this morning, maybe you're subject to the gospel invitation. Maybe the gospel invitation is needed to be extended for you this morning to become a Christian, to hear his word, believe it, repent of sins, confessing his name before men, and being buried with him in baptism, raised up to walk in newness of life. Maybe that's exactly what you need to do this morning. Or maybe you just need to rededicate your life to faithfulness and service. You say, well, preacher, once upon a time I was buried with him in baptism. Once upon a time I was a child of God. Once upon a time that I let sin enter into my life and I've been overcome. Maybe you just need the prayers for faith and courage. Friends, we all stumble sometimes. We all stagger sometimes. We're not perfect in this walk that we have with God, but thank God he is. And he'll forgive us. We'll pray with you and we'll pray for you. Whatever is your need this morning, why don't you come? That's the other one standing.

would turn to number 279. Number 279. Sing the first and second verse in the chorus to prepare minds for the Lord's Supper.

discussing that Eddie's given us this morning, Lord. We pray that we examine these truths and apply them to our lives, Lord. We're thankful for those that have obeyed the gospel, Lord. We pray that you continue to strengthen them. We're thankful that we can come here and study your word, Lord. We're thankful for each member here, Lord, and we're thankful for the ones that are here with us today. We ask you, Lord, to be with those that have been mentioned as being sick. Be with those that administer to them. Be with this nation, Lord. We ask you now to go with us and bring us back to the next point in time. In Christ's name we pray.

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0: right on.
1: Yes.
0: With a black top, a black deck, I guess, me. Boy, sorry. I think, a lot of y'all know, we got $2 Patty and Amy, and we all gathered here at the church one time, and y'all know how we feel about each other. I got 6 grandchildren and 11 great-grandchildren. We all pretty close. And I think, I just want to give God the praise this morning for it.
2: Amen.
0: Because the love that we share is nothing compared with anything I've found in this life. But God knows what, God knows. And God just give me the love of them, and I thank him for it. And I thank him for it. They found out I had a sister in Auburn, Alabama, in a nursing home. My daughters did. Well, they found out I wanted to go, so there wasn't nothing but them to carry me. I couldn't drive that far anyway, but we had a good time yesterday, going about 10 hours that they give me their time to go down there with me. And I thank God for that. And I thank God mostly for what he's done for me. I didn't deserve it. The life I've lived, I didn't deserve nothing. But I've been a fool all my life. He said not to call the other fella a fool, but he didn't tell you not to call yourself. Yeah, but God has been good to me. I've got 2 sons that's already gone to meet the Lord in a while, and I thank God for them.
3: Amen.
0: But it's just good to know the love that we all share down here, even
3: Amen.
0: The love of the church.
3: Amen.
0: That counts something. That's good. That's a blessing that nobody else can give you. And I thank God for that. I just want to give God the praise this morning
3: Amen.
0: For what he's given me.
3: Amen.
0: Woman, Sister Diane, I'm going to try to sing How Great Thou Art.
3: Amen.
0: Y'all bear with me.
3: Bless you.

0: our glory to God. That's what he's saying.
1: Yeah, give him the glory. He deserves it. I don't. Just think, you got a home in heaven to go to after this life is over.
0: That's right.
1: Amen. That's another blessing.
0: Yes.
2: Amen. I wasn't going to sing, but my Nana asked me to.

0: Good morning, everyone.
1: Good morning.
0: You know what? I praise God for being here this morning. I praise God for all of you being here this morning. Because He loves us. He takes care of us. He provides for us. And you know, if it wasn't for the blood of Jesus, none of us would be here. If it wasn't for His Son, we wouldn't have a home in eternity. We should praise Him more and complain less. But we as humans complain. I figure we complain every 2 seconds of the day. But how often do we praise Him? Maybe we ought to keep a count. Maybe we don't feel bad. Because our complaints are more than our praise. You know what? I think He understands because He knows we're all human. Mm-hmm. And we fail daily. More so than some do. But He still loves us. And He still gives us that opportunity to say, Lord, forgive me. It will take that opportunity. Because some people don't. I like old songs. That's what I grew up on, was old songs. So that's what I'm singing this morning, old songs.

0: Well, if you pay attention, the song, special singing, the choir singing, that points to one thing, and that's Jesus, amen? And if we're here for anything other than him and his glory today, we've come for the wrong reason. Go ahead and turn, if you will, to Proverbs. Jack, it's going to be the Proverbs today. Proverbs chapter 3, we hear this passage quoted many times in the course of the services here. couldn't get away from this. Let me ask this. Does anybody need any air turned down? Is it warm? Is it comfortable? Don't really care. No hands. Think away. Okay, we'll just leave it where it is. If you get hot, you might hold a hand up and we'll turn the air down. hadn't been able to get away from this. We read the Proverbs quite a bit, and this is one Proverbs chapter 3 that really will speak to you on many levels, and there's a lot of wisdom in just these first few verses that we're going to read today. But if you study the Proverbs very much, you know that Solomon was a very wise man. He was offering good advice here, and we would be smart to heed the advice. Amen. This wasn't written to us at that moment in time, but it's written for us. All Scripture is given and inspired by God for our correction, for our rebuke, for our growth. I mean, all Scripture is applicable to you and I, even though we weren't present in the day it was written. But if you haven't placed our stand with me, if you will, excuse me, I'll pray for the allergies here this morning. Chapter 3, we're going to read the first 7 verses, and then we're going to look at 2 verses here and 2 verses in Isaiah. Verse 1 says, "My son, forget not my law, but let thine heart keep my commandments. For length of days and long life and peace shall they add to thee. Let not mercy and truth forsake thee. Bind them about thy neck. Write them upon the table of thine heart. So shalt thou find favor and good understanding in the sight of God and man. Trust in the Lord with all thine heart, and lean not unto thine own understanding. In all thy ways acknowledge him, and he shall direct thy paths. Be not wise in thine own fears, and in thine own eyes. Fear the Lord, and depart from evil." Verse 8 says, "It shall be health to thy navel and marrow to thy bones." Father, we thank you for this day. We thank you for the privilege we have to open your word once again. Lord, we just thank you for the folks that have come out this morning, for those that are watching on Facebook. Lord, you know the need of each heart, Lord, and I just pray that you would meet us at the point of that need today, whatever it is. And Lord, I just pray for if there be one that's listening to this message today, your message, Lord, that don't know you in free pardon of sin, they would come to know you in salvation today. Forgive us now where we fail, Lord. We ask that you just bring remembrance to anything we've left undealt with and remove any hindrance from our hearts today that we can hear from you. Father, we'll be careful to give you the praise and honor for it all. We love you today. We thank you for your grace. We thank you for your mercy. We ask it all in the name of Jesus. Amen.
1: Amen.
0: Maybe see. Today we were honoring our graduates. We have the one with us, as we've already recognized, Alyssa. But this scripture is very applicable to every person in this building, not just our graduates. But speaking to Alyssa and also to the other youth here, we've got some that will be graduating next year and the year after that. we need to understand, as we move in life, whether you're who's the youngest? I guess Reagan will be the youngest here today. Or maybe Emma, how old is Emma?
2: She's a day apart.
0: So,
3: she's a few hours older.
0: Just a few hours older. Okay, that's pretty close.
4: She's
0: isn't
4: it? With me.
0: All right, so from the youngest to the oldest, and I'm going to leave that alone because y'all can argue about who's the oldest amongst yourselves. Listen, we all need God's direction, don't we?
4: Amen.
0: Every single day. Every single day. I'm going to pick on Brother Hubert since he brought up the day of his gathering here with his family. That was his 90th birthday. At 90 years old, I promise you, he still has to get up and seek God's guidance.
1: Amen.
0: Every day. So we're not exempt just because we're not graduating high school, but we're honoring graduates today. And I want you to take all of us, take what God gives us today, the simple words he's given us, to let it mold and direct our life in him. Amen. Listen, if we're going our own ways, we're going the wrong way, Brother Rick. We're headed for destruction and headed for a fall.
1: Amen.
0: So we need to seek God's face in everything we do. And we want to look at these two verses, 5 and 6 here. It's quoted many times. I think this is one of Brother Jim's favorite passages. Trust in the Lord with all thine heart, and lean not unto thine own understanding. In all thy ways acknowledge him, and he shall direct thy paths. Now hold your place there, and flip over with me to Isaiah. Isaiah, chapter 55. Give you a minute to turn there. Isaiah chapter 55. And we're going to give you the first reason, or if you want to put it this way, the main reason we should not follow our ways but God's. Verse 8 and 9 of Isaiah 55. For my thoughts are not your thoughts, neither are your ways my ways, saith the Lord.
1: Amen.
0: For as the heavens are higher than the earth, so are my ways higher than your ways, and my thoughts higher than your thoughts. So let's let me pause right there and say this. If you have any confidence in yourself and your ability, you've misplaced your confidence.
1: Amen.
0: You've misplaced your confidence. So, and I've lost the Facebook message. It'll come on there in a minute. But this morning, we want to look at something here. The definition of trust, verse 5, trust in the Lord. The definition of trust, according to Merriam-Webster's dictionary, is to rely on truthfulness or accuracy of something, to believe, to place confidence in, or to hope or expect confidently. To hope or expect confidently. Now I want to give you a few scriptures, just so you don't have time to, but I want to run through several right here, concerning trust and what the Bible has to say about it. Psalms 5:11 says, but let all those that put their trust in thee rejoice, let them ever shout for joy. Because thou defendest them, let them also that love thy name be joyful in thee. Psalms 37:3, trust in the Lord and do good. So shalt thou dwell in the land, and verily thou shalt be feared. Psalms 115:11, ye that fear the Lord, trust in the Lord. He is their help and their shield. Psalms 118:8, it is better to trust in the Lord than to put confidence in man. And we can go on and on and on and on about verses in the scripture that tells us to trust in our Heavenly Father. I like Merriam-Webster's dictionary definition is a good one. But Brother Rick, I like what the Bible says. Trust shows faith. Faith in a living God. Faith in a God that had sent his Son, Jesus Christ, to pay our sin debt. Amen. To set us free from the bondage of sin.
1: Thanks, Lord.
0: To make us a home in heaven and make a way for us to get there. Amen. Through his blood. Faith. Hebrews says without faith it's impossible to please God.
4: Amen.
0: And let me tell you this. You didn't have faith before you were saved. You agree with me on that? Some of you may say, I don't know about that. I come to the Lord's salvation. You were drawn by the Spirit of God to salvation.
1: Amen.
0: Your faith was implanted in you the moment you were born again.
1: That's
0: true. It's not our old nature to have faith. We may have faith that this pew is going to hold me up right here. And I sat down and I went, yeah, it helped me. It helped me. It was built well. I thought it would hold me. But somebody comes up here and takes the screws out of it, and I pop down on it, and the legs fold in. My faith was misplaced, buddy. Can I tell you this morning that the faith that you put in God will never be misplaced in your walk?
1: That's right.
0: And if you trust God today, he will reward that trust. He will reward that trust. But many times, our trust that we place in God is based on our circumstances. Let that settle in just a minute. Many times, the amount of trust that we place in God is based on our circumstances. You see, when things are going good, the bills are paid. There's food in the cabinet. There's gas in the car. Got a nice place to live, a warm, dry place, a warm, cool place, or a cool place, warm, cool. That didn't make sense, did it? A warm place and a cool place to live and eat and sleep, a place to worship. It's easy to trust God, isn't it?
1: Yeah.
0: Hey, everything's going good. We've heard those say, the life of Riley, we got it all. We got a lot of money in the bank. We got family. We got this. We got that. God is good. But let the bottom fall out of it. Let the money quit rolling in, Brother Hubert. Let the troubles of relationships start showing up. Let the sickness and the frailty of life start coming and hitting us right where it hurts. Is God still good?
4: Yes.
0: Every day. He's still trustworthy. Brother Wayne, even when things are falling apart around us, he's worthy of our trust.
1: Amen.
0: The song you sang,
1: yes,
0: I'm drinking from the saucer. Why? Because my cup is overflowing. Y'all know the meaning behind that?
1: Yeah.
0: When you're at the king's table, and if the king wants to keep you present and he's happy with your company, your cup never gets empty.
4: Right.
0: It's constantly overflowing. Based on the amount of drink you have in the cup determines what the king thinks about you. So I want to ask you this morning, as a born-again believer, as a child of God, you say, I trust Jesus, I have trusted Him for salvation. Is your cup overflowing today?
1: Yes.
0: If it ain't, then you're looking at a glass half empty. You see, God's blessings are there, even in the good times and the bad times.
2: Amen.
0: His trust is still worthy of our giving to Him, even in the good times and the bad times. But many times our circumstances determine what we think about God. And can I tell you, the amount of trust you place in God is a direct reflection of how much you value God in your life. This is not an easy message today. I didn't think it was going to preach this way, Brother Hubert. It looked uplifting and get you fired up on paper, but the Lord took it a different way today. But we need to understand something. If we don't trust God, we're saying, you're not enough, God. You can't do it, God. I've got to take care of this, God. We can't take care of anything.
2: That's right.
0: We are here by the sheer grace and the generosity of God.
3: Amen.
0: You got out of bed, we said all the time, and you made it to church because God deemed it so. Don't ever think that you can walk this walk, graduates, senior citizens, young people, without God. We can't do it. We are no match for the enemy. God is worthy. Proverbs, Psalm here said, Proverbs 3:5, trust in the Lord. Where are you going to put your trust this morning? I'm going to tell you something. If you put your trust in the leadership of the church, that's man, you're going to be disappointed. If you put your trust in the financial world and your stock markets, you're going to be disappointed. If you put your trust in your bank account, your friends, your coworkers, you're going to be disappointed. Because we're all flawed.
2: Amen.
0: We're all broken vessels.
2: Yes, we are.
0: And we all need Jesus.
2: Amen.
0: So this morning, understand something. He is giving good advice here. Trust in the Lord. Trust in the Lord. When I think about what it takes to trust God, listen, I'm going through a season of learning about trusting the Lord with everything. You'll have no idea my wife does. I sit and talk to her. She sees me. She sees me struggle. She sees me gripe, worry, fret, over everything from the church to the water bill. She sees it firsthand. Y'all pray for her. She's got lots of trouble. I mean, she does. Bless y'all's heart. Y'all got me for a couple hours a week. She's got me the other 6.5 days. But we go through seasons where God says, trust me a little more, don't we?
2: Yeah.
0: Hang on a little tighter. Dig a little deeper. And trust me just a little more. He will prove Himself faithful, church.
2: Amen.
0: He'll never let you fall. You may go through some trials and some tests, but you'll never go through them alone. You'll never walk this life alone.
3: Amen.
0: He is with you. And these graduates and these young people we're addressing today, as you move forward in life, you need

0: This is when it says get understanding, he's not talking about understanding the stock market. He's not talking about understanding your wife or your husband or your children. He's talking about understanding spiritually the desires that God has for you.
1: Amen.
0: Jeremiah 29:11. There it is again. I know the plans I have for you. He's not leading us to a destructive end, but to a good end. What is that good end? To be home with Him one day. To be in heaven with our Savior. The one that died on Calvary and paid our sin debt. We're very limited in our ability. But you know what? We read Isaiah 55:5. God is limitless. He's all powerful, isn't He? Amen. There's no limitations on God except what you and I put upon Him. What we put upon Him. So trust in the Lord. Trust in the Lord. In other words, commit. Give it all to Him. We give you a quote wisdom tonight from Charles Haddon Spurgeon. Half a heart is no heart. What if Jesus had been walking the path of sorrows and called the Via Dolorosa, and He was headed to Calvary's Hill, dragging the cross with Him? Brother Robert, what if He said, I'm done. I'm done. After the last person spat in His face or plucked His beard, threw the cross down, He said, I'm over it. He snapped His fingers, and legions of angels come down and wiped everybody out.
2: Amen.
0: Where would we be today had He not went all the way and given His whole heart?
1: That's right.
0: And He gives and sacrificed much more than He's ever asked of you and I.
1: Amen.
0: He says, trust in the Lord with all thine heart. Everything. Sell out to Him. Young folks, sell out to Him early in life. While you're still not out into the ways of the world and the wicked ways that most of us adults have went through and lived and experienced, learn from our mistakes. Let the wisdom of the gray hairs you see in this place help you to avoid those same problems. I know the young folks right now think, my mom and dad don't want me to do anything. No, it's because they've been down that road and they don't want you to make the same mistakes.
2: Amen.
0: But we trust the Lord with all our heart. Give Him everything. Listen, I'm talking to the young, but I'm talking to us old folks too. Most of y'all are not up in the workforce yet. You will. You will be eventually, Lord tarries. You choose education, college, workforce, whatever. Commit it all to Him. Commit it all. Even now. Commit it all to Him. Listen, I got saved at a young age, 9. Justin got saved at 6. I'm going to pick on my boy a little bit because I can get away with it. He says anything to me, I'm sick as mom over there. Young laugh, she's... Hey, y'all, this is a heavy message, I know, but look, you know, we're supposed to be happy, amen?
3: Amen.
0: He was raised in church, got saved at 6 years old, had the privilege and the blessing to baptize him after he jumped off a dock and got drowned in both of us. But you know what? He wandered. He drifted. He got into the world, and the world grabbed hold of him, Brother Rick, and it held on. What's the old saying? Sin will take you farther than you want to go, keep you longer than you want to stay, and cost you more than you're willing to pay.
2: Amen.
4: Amen.
0: But you know what? God didn't abandon him because he walked away from God. I don't know how many years we've prayed for him to be sitting back in his church. Mm-hmm. By God's grace, here he is.
1: Amen.
2: Amen.
0: He's the youth leader. I'm going to look directly to you kids. Don't make the same mistakes he made. Don't make the same mistakes I made or your moms and dads made. Commit it all to God right now.
1: Amen.
0: With your whole heart.
1: Amen.
0: Put Him first in everything. Put Him first in everything you do. Guess what, old folks?
2: Amen.
0: We need to put Him first in everything.
1: Amen.
0: And commit it all to God. Everything about our lives should be committed to Him with a whole heart. Listen, I listened to a podcast, this, I guess yesterday, maybe just a little... segment of it. I got that right there as a podcast, I want to call it.
1: Yeah, sure.
0: Hey, I'm ignorant on this technological stuff. I don't know. I mean, I lost Facebook on my phone. I don't know if I can get it back right now. But this fellow was interviewing, and I don't know the guy's name. He's a pretty popular influencer. I'm getting better, Justin. But he asked the man, this young man had been converted, and he was our witness. He brought this young man on his podcast, and he asked him, he said, young man asked this podcaster, he said, how confident are you

0: being not confident, 10 being very confident that you'll get into heaven when you stand before God. He said, I'm about a 6. And he said, why are you about a 6? And this young man is much younger than the podcaster that he's talking to. Podcaster said, well, I'm trying to do the things I think he'd want me to do, Brother Rick. He said, I'm trying to live the life he'd have me to live and to be the kind of person he'd want me to be. He said, so I'm probably about a 6. And the young man looked at him and he said, so what you're saying is Jesus died for 60% of your sins. He can only take care of 60% of your junk in your life. He said, that's what you're saying. He said, well, I have something I have to do. And the young man said, no. You can't do anything. Amen. Outside of Jesus Christ, you have no hope of getting into salvation and getting into heaven. Amen. He said, so that 60% that you think Jesus died for, he died for 100%. You just got to come to the place that you realize that he paid it all. Amen. And he wants all of you back. Amen. We're bought with a price, church. We're paid for by the blood of Jesus Christ. And he wants all of us. Amen. Not just a Sunday morning. Not just an occasional Wednesday night. Not just a revival here and there. I'm not telling you you got to go to every time a revival service all over this county. You'd be in church every single day. That wouldn't be a bad thing, would it, Brother Hubert?
1: No.
0: But I'm telling you this. God wants your commitment in your life. Amen. Nowhere does that Bible say you've got to be in church every Sunday morning, every Sunday night, every Wednesday night. But it says forsake not the gathering of yourselves together.
1: That's right.
0: Does that show that I'm committed to the Lord? It shows that you love him enough to come and worship. It shows that you love him enough to come in fellowship with his people. If you have to work, I understand that. That is part of life. God understands that. Jack only gets to be here 4 Sundays at a time, 4 Wednesdays at a time. Is God going to judge him for that? No, because he's got a calling that he has to do. Brother Robert, when he worked crazy shifts like y'all guys worked, I worked some of them, you probably couldn't make every service either, could you? Because of your work. Many of us have to do that. That's not what I'm talking about. I'm talking about a willful, committed heart. When you can't, and when you have the opportunity, and you're able to, worship God. Sell out to him 100%. Amen. Give him everything. But we halfway trusting God is not trusting him at all. Halfway trusting is not trusting him at all. So if we're going to trust him, we need to trust him with our whole heart. Don't we?
2: Amen.
0: In everything. Excuse me. I remember years ago when Dad had the bathtub business, we'd do it. We'd have a job or something there in the restoration. They'd take restoration side of it. It was behind our house. And, well, I got to have this tub done. It's got to go back Friday. Well, if you understand the process, the Norfolk to go back Friday had to be sprayed 2 days before so we'd have time to dry. I said, well, if it's got to go back Friday, I'll spray it Wednesday. I don't remember a single tub, Brother Rick, that I ever reglazed on a Wednesday that I did not have to redo on Friday. Because I willfully put money ahead of God. You see the picture here? If there's anything coming between you and you're trusting him with everything you have, you've made it an idol. Whether it's your children, your family, your job, your finances, whatever it is, it cannot come between you and God. As much as I love my family, I cannot put them ahead of God in my relationship, in my life.
3: Amen.
0: And they better not do the same for me. Listen, I know many times it hurts to say no, and it hurts to put people second. But that's the way God wants us in our walk with him. Trust him with everything we are. Sell out to him. The amount of trust that we have in God directly reflects what we think of his ability to keep us in life. Now listen, Romans 8 says that nothing will pluck us out of his hands, will it? Nothing can separate us from the love of God.
2: Right.
0: So why don't we trust him with everything? Trust him with everything. Listen, I need to move along here. Rest this verse. Lean not unto thine own understanding here in verse 5. I want to jump over. You don't have to turn. Proverbs 28. In 26, you find, he that trusteth in his own heart is a fool. But whosoever walketh wisely, he shall be delivered. Now I'm on. Brother Hubert, I'm fixing to get on you about something. And in love, You said the Bible said never to call a man a fool, didn't say nothing about yourself. I know they ain't no fool, because the Bible says a fool says his heart there is no God. So I'm gonna give you a loving hand slap, because you ain't no fool, brother. Don't ever think of yourself as a fool. The Bible says that a man who says in his heart there is no God, that's the definition of a fool. If you've known this man any at all, you know he loves the Lord. And I don't know if my God put that on me, Brother Hubert, but there it is.
1: Okay, go ahead.
0: But we know that we shouldn't think our own understanding, should we? He says, trust in the Lord with all thy heart, lean not unto thy own understanding. But what's he saying here? What's he saying? My ability and your ability to understand is broken. It's flawed.
1: Yeah.
0: It's flawed. Why, preacher? Because we put everything together based on how we feel,
1: yeah,
0: and our emotions. Now, if you want to get mama mad, mess with the baby bear. If you want to make mama bear mad, or mess with the daddy bear. As parents, I mean, you start messing with our kids, our emotions come in, don't they?
1: Yeah.
0: And we don't always think wisely or rationally, do we? We see, we are emotionally driven people. And our ability to understand spiritually is flawed because of Adam and Eve's fall in the garden. That one moment of disobedience cast us all into sin for eternity on this earth. Every person born is born into sin.
2: Yeah.
0: Our ability to understand is flawed because of that curse of sin.
1: Amen.
0: How many times has the devil told you that you better not stand up and testify, people don't like what you say? You better not stand and sing. People's going to laugh at how you sing. Well, they don't want to hear your testimony because they think you're just wasting time. I'm going to tell you something. I leave here every Sunday, and I look at that woman right there, and she knows where this question's going. Did any of that hit home? Why? Because the devil is sitting there reminding me that I'm broken, reminding me that I can't preach. And I can't preach. Jack, you can't preach. It's God that does the preaching.
1: Amen.
0: We're the mouthpiece. If you're listening to me, you're not listening to the one who sent the message. But the devil is waiting to remind you every day that you're broken. And yes, we are broken. But we don't have to hang on that reminder. We can tell them, get behind us. Get behind us, devil. When Pink Old Melissa was here working yesterday, and she didn't know, I don't think she knew I was listening. She's talking to Jackie and some of the ladies there. She'd made a cardboard stand for the VBS, and somehow during the night something fell on it, bent it, said she picked it up. She said, not today, Satan, and she went to fix it. That ought to be what we do to the devil when he tries to beat us up. Not today, Satan. I'm trusting in God with all my heart. I've placed everything in his hands. Not today. He gives me understanding to know that you're a liar. You're out to kill, steal, and destroy. What's he going to kill? He can't take your soul, but he'll take your body if he can. What can he steal? He'll steal your joy if you let him have it. What will he destroy? He'll destroy your testimony if you surrender to him. You see, that's his job, to kill, steal, and destroy. So, not today, Satan. I'm putting my trust in my Heavenly Father with all my heart, and he will give me understanding. You see, our understanding in our spirit and in our physical is flawed. But through Christ Jesus, he gives us understanding through the Spirit that lives within us. The Lord's dumping quicker than I can unload it. Y'all just hang on. We see Isaiah 55 again. His ways are better. His thoughts are higher. That is why you and I can't grasp the full concept and character of God, because we're limited in our ability.
1: Right.
0: We're limited in this body, this flesh, because it's cursed, limits our ability to fully understand God. One day, though, we'll have a full revelation of who he is.
3: Yeah, amen.
0: And that's when we're going to be at home with him. Amen. And yeah, this body's going to be laid down, Brother Hubert. We're going to have a new body, fashioned like unto our Lord.
1: Amen.
0: We'll be able to understand and comprehend the full revelation of Jesus. But right now, our understanding is broken.
1: Amen.
0: It's broken because of the curse of sin. And you know, I said it earlier, we're not in control of anything. We like to think we are because of our fleshly way of looking at things. But when we look at this verse here, and he says, lean not until thine own understanding. Well, he doesn't stop there, does he? You see, we need to understand something about this. We're finite in our ability, but God is infinite. He's all powerful. He's all knowing. He's everywhere all the time. He will give you understanding in a spiritual sense if you will seek it. I think it's Jeremiah 29:13 in that passage there. He says, seek me with your whole heart. I believe that's right. Somebody has that to memory, feel free to quote it. But it's we can turn back to it, but you can write that down for the sake of time we want. But Jeremiah 29:13, I think it says, seek me with your whole heart. But we need to understand that we're limited, but God is limitless.
1: Amen.
0: He's limitless. As was said earlier, the only thing that limits God is your surrender and obedience, or lack of obedience to Him. You see, it all starts trusting with your whole heart, leaning on Him. It all starts with obedience and surrender to what He wants for you. In the revival that Friday night, Brother Mark Shulkin was preaching. Justin, I didn't know he was going to come into the message today, but you just have to bear with me, son. He was up here. Jackie and I were praying with him. He was weeping. He was shaking head to toe. And he said, God's got a hold of me, and He's got something for me. I don't know what it is. But God knew the plan.
1: Yeah.
0: Brother Rick, God knows your plan. Sister Norma, Robert, the Lila Bay, God knows their plan. Each and every one of you. God knows your plan. But are you going to surrender to it? Are you going to surrender your will and your ways for His? His ways are higher. His thoughts are greater. Verse 16, in all thy ways acknowledge Him, and He shall direct thy paths. Keep going back to Isaiah 55. Write that down, 8 and 9. Because all of this shows us God's ways are the best way, and our ways are flawed this morning. Our ability is limited. Our understanding is flawed because of sin. But God's way is the only perfect way.
1: Amen.
0: When I think of this verse here, in all thy ways acknowledge Him, and He shall direct thy paths. I want to ask you something. Is there anything too small to bring before God?
3: No.
1: No.
0: Is there anything too big for God?
3: No.
0: Do you have to pray about everything?
3: Yes.
0: I just tricked you into believing that. There's some things you don't have to pray about.
3: What?
0: Do I worship God? Do I study His Word? Do I walk in His will? Do I come to church? Do I testify? Do I witness? Do I love? Those are not things you pray about. Those are commandments. We don't have to pray about those things. But anything outside of those commandments, you're making a decision in your life, should come before the throne of God. I need to go on vacation. Well, I'm going. I've made the statement to Jackie, and it's wrong. I'll just own it. It's wrong. We're going fishing. And I've always used, I don't know where I heard this, okay? Y'all won't get a good chuckle out of this. If it hair lips the Queen of England, I'm going fishing. Anybody ever heard that besides me?
3: No.
0: I cracked that one up back there. She's about to fall out of her seat. Jack's shaking his head.
4: Miss Adams used to say it.
0: I bet that's where I heard health class, Miss Adams. I thought it might have been something from across the river over health town. That's where we're from, so yeah. But I used to say, I'm going to go for the hair lifts the Queen of England. No, the Bible says, if God will, we do this or that.
1: Amen.
0: You see, if we're going to trust Him with our whole heart, lean not on our own understanding, we must acknowledge Him and what we're doing in life and let Him direct those steps in every single thing we do. If it's a vacation, if it's a home purchase, if it's a college, any of you are getting ready to college age, if it's a college, if it's going into the workforce, whatever it is, it should be bathed in prayer and seek God's leadership. One of the biggest mistakes we can make, and I said this to my dad the other day, one of the biggest mistakes in life we can make as a Christian is try to push God into doing something that we want done. Because I'm going to tell you something, there have been times in history, Israel's a good one, they had the judges. They had well. They wanted a king. Well, they give Lord give them a king. Look what He gave them. Oh, Saul. Go back and read it. It was not a good decision, but He honored what they wanted.
1: Yeah.
0: God will give you sometimes what you're chasing just to prove to you that it wasn't what you needed. It wasn't what He wanted for you. So wait on the Lord. What did Moses tell the children of Israel at the Red Sea? Be still and see the salvation of God.
1: Amen.
0: That doesn't mean I'm going to stand here waiting. That means steal your heart. Still the spirit within you. Let God's peace rule and reign, and let God move. Listen, we don't always get the answer. God, what you want for my life? Lord, I'm knocking at the door. Tell me what you will for my life. I need it right now. No. He says, surrender, and then I'll use you. He says, submit, and I'll tell you your marching orders. You see, God's not going to ask for volunteers and tell you what you're going to be doing so you can check it off and see if it's something you might like. You ever thought about what the missionaries go through when they're called to a foreign field? The first message God ever gave us, two teenage daughters of the pastor come to the altar. Ages, what, 16, 17, something like that? I didn't know what they were praying about. I didn't know what their dad was praying about with them and their mom. But after service, Brother Adam come to me and he said, my girls just surrendered their life to mission work if God calls them. They didn't know if God was going to call them, Brother Jackie, but they said, we'll go if he will. We'll go if he will. Say, he don't give you the marching orders until he has your heart. And he doesn't have your heart until you give everything to him. And you won't acknowledge him in everything you do until you surrender to him and know his character. So if you come to the place in your life that you say, what now, Lord? Remember, trust with everything. Don't overthink it. Let God move. I've cautioned Justin many times on this youth movement. Crawl before you walk and walk before you run. In other words, God has a plan. Let him bring it to pass.
1: Amen.
0: I think about Zachary in his medical field. Thought he had the good job, Zachary. I'm picking on everybody today. I ain't letting nobody off the hook. Zachary had the job there. Was it at Erlanger or a Memorial?
1: Memorial.
0: Happy as a lark. Mom come in smiling ear to ear. There you go, Chris Hannah. We'll drag you in too. Smiling ear to ear. Got the job he was looking for. Come to find out it was a test position of some kind or something. It didn't work out, whatever it was. He was beat down. And the only advice I could give him back there was God's got a plan. Wait on the Lord. Wasn't my advice. It comes straight from Scripture. But God had a plan, didn't he, Zach? Many of you here may be going through things today. You got a question. Where are you at, God? What's going on? God has a plan. Just look to him for the answer. And wait on him to answer. Don't get ahead of him. Don't get to the point where you think God's not moving fast enough, because he's moving on his time frame and his plan. And listen, he may be 4 days late, but he's right on time.
3: Amen.
0: Every time. Trust in the Lord with all thy heart. Acknowledge or lean not on thy own understanding. In all thy ways acknowledge him, and he shall direct thy path. Graduate, what we have here, all you young folks coming up, all us old folks, we need to take what Solomon is saying here and write it for our heart. Trust God for everything. Listen, we trusted him for salvation. If you're here and you've been saved, you trusted him to save your life. Why can't you trust him to keep your life until he calls you home? I don't mean to just keep your salvation, but to keep your needs met. We go through seasons many times where God says, trust. But too many times we say, hurry, Lord. It's not on our time frame, it's on his. Father, we thank you for your word today. We just ask you, Lord, that you would bless the hearts and heard your word. Father, we just ask you to just help us to glean from it what you have for us, to grow from your word. Help us, Lord, to sell out 110% and trust you in everything, every step of the way. Every breath we breathe, we know that's all is a gift from you, Lord. We love you today. We praise you. We have a song of invitation. If somebody has a need, maybe they just want to come and say, thank you, Lord, for being faithful. Whatever it is, Lord, meet the needs of the invitation. We ask it all in Jesus' name. Amen. Brother Robert, come with a song. Just by stand with us, if you will. I know this has been maybe not a typical Sunday morning message. But you can't stand and preach unless you preach Jesus Christ.
3: Amen.
0: And he's in there. He's in there. You don't trust in ourselves. We trust in him. So if you have a need this morning, whatever it is, maybe there's just something that's heavy on your burden, or a burden on your heart today, lay it down right here. Don't walk out of here the same way you came in. This altar is here for you. So it's for me as a preacher, as a pastor, as a Christian. It's for you as a Christian, as a member, or if you're not a member. This is where we do business with God. If you have a need, bring it to him this morning. Awesome.
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All right. Well, thank you once again for tuning in and listening to the radio broadcast. I hope you're having a wonderful day in the Lord. Before we get started, I'd like to invite you to Vacation Bible School at Way of the Cross Baptist Church, 444 Fredonia Road, Dunlap, Tennessee. This year's Bible school will be on Building Big Faith, June the 15th through the 19th, from 6 to 8:15 each evening, Central Time. June the 15th through the 19th, from 6 to 8:15 p.m. Central Time at Way of the Cross Baptist Church. Be great to see you in the house of the Lord. We'll have a good week in the Lord that week, I'm sure. But then also, I'd like to give a special thank you to Brother Dale and Sister Kelly Perry for their diligent work in putting together a church album for our special singers here at the church. And you'll be hearing some of those in the coming broadcast. But we'll start off with a good song from Brother Dale and Sister Kelly that I'm sure will be a blessing to you. And then Brother Mitchell Mears, one of the men here in the church, will be bringing the first half of the message on Unfeigned Faith.

0: thank the Lord for the opportunity. Thank the Lord for our church this evening. There ain't many places like this around left. And I'm glad that there's a lot of places that don't even have Wednesday night church or Sunday night. And I'm just thankful we can come in here this evening and just worship the Lord. But if you have your Bibles this evening, 2 Timothy chapter number 1. 2 Timothy chapter number 1. I appreciate Brother Ryan giving us the opportunity to preach this evening. And he texted me this morning and asked if we'd preach tonight. And I said, well, you've been going through 1 Timothy. I said, the only thing really on my heart's in 2 Timothy chapter 1. I don't know what your plans are next. But he said we was good to go. So you just pray for us tonight. We'll try our best to share with you just a simple thought that's on our heart. Pray it be a help and blessing and encouragement to you. 2 Timothy chapter number 1 this evening. 2 Timothy chapter 1, verse number 1 is where we'll begin reading. Read first 9 or 10 verses or so and try our best to share with you what's on our heart. Bible said in verse number 1, Paul, an apostle of Jesus Christ, by the will of God, according to the promise of life which is in Christ Jesus, to Timothy, my dearly beloved son, grace, mercy, and peace from God the Father and Christ Jesus our Lord. I thank God, whom I serve from my forefathers with pure conscience, that without ceasing I have remembrance of thee in my prayers night and day, greatly desiring to see thee, being mindful of thy tears, that I may be filled with joy. When I call to remembrance the unfeigned faith that is in thee, which dwelt first in thy grandmother Lois and thy mother Eunice, and am persuaded that in thee also. Wherefore I put thee in remembrance that thou stir up the gift of God which is in thee by the putting on of my hands. For God hath not given us the spirit of fear, but of power and of love and of a sound mind. Be not thou therefore ashamed of the testimony of our Lord, nor of me his prisoner, but be thou partaker of the afflictions of the gospel according to the power of God, who hath saved us and called us with an holy calling, not according to our works, but according to his own purpose and grace, which was given in Christ Jesus before the world began, but is now made manifest by the appearing of our Savior, Jesus Christ, who hath abolished death and hath brought life and immortality to light through the gospel. Look with me again at verse number 5. Paul says, when I call to remembrance the unfeigned faith that is in thee, which dwelt first in thy grandmother Lois and thy mother Eunice, and am persuaded that in thee also. If the Lord will help me tonight, I want to preach on those two words in verse 5, on unfeigned faith. Heavenly Father, I do thank you for the privilege and opportunity, Lord, to be in your house this evening with your people. Lord, I thank you for your word and the portion of it that you've directed our hearts to. And I pray that you just help us tonight to preach in the power and demonstration of the Spirit of God. Lord, I know that in me, Lord, and in myself dwelleth no good thing. I need your touch and I need your help. Lord, without you, I can do nothing. So, Lord, I pray that you'd help us tonight. Lord, help your people, Lord, to receive and glean something from your word that'd be a help and encouragement and a challenge to them. In Jesus' name we do pray. Amen and amen. Dealing with this subject of unfeigned faith, Paul said in verse 5, when I call to remembrance the unfeigned faith that is in thee. And here we come to 2 Timothy, and of course we find the last inspired words that the Apostle Paul writes just before his martyrdom. And some have said, I believe maybe I might have said this here before, but some have said if you study this out, they most agreed that maybe the ink wasn't even dry on the piece of parchment that Paul is writing upon as he's writing this letter to Timothy. That's how near he is to his death. And yet he's taking time to try to be an encouragement to this young preacher. And several things we could deal with on our way to the message this evening. We could talk about Paul's pupil here, or his protege, of course, writing to Timothy. We all know Timothy being that young man that Paul had taken under his wing and began to mentor and help him and teach him. And I thank God for some men in my life that have taken me under their wing, Brother Tom, and taught me and showed me the right way and taught me the scripture and brought me up and showed me the things that I need to help equip me in serving God. But just as everybody needs a Paul, everybody also needs a Timothy this evening. And I was thinking along these lines the other day, you know, I'll be turning 30 here in a couple months, and I'm too old, Brother Brent, to be considered young. but I'm too young to be considered old. And it's about that time I feel in my heart, and the Lord convicted me, that I need to start taking some of what's been instilled in me and find me somebody that I can be a help to and an encouragement to, and I take under my wing and try to be a mentor to. But we often talk about how Paul mentored Timothy. But you also understand that Timothy had to get underneath Paul and had to get behind him and support him and get there with him and be teachable. There's a lot of men, a lot of young men like myself, they want a Paul in their life, but they're unwilling to be a Timothy. You can't teach somebody that knows everything this evening. But here we find Paul's pupil. He said in verse number 2, to Timothy, my dearly beloved son. And but not only do we see Paul's pupil, we see Paul's prayers in verses 3 and 4. He says this about Timothy, I thank God, whom I serve from my forefathers with pure conscience, that without ceasing I have remembrance of thee in my prayers night and day, greatly desiring to see thee, I being mindful of thy tears, that I may be filled with joy. We see Paul's prayer for Timothy. You can read down through these verses and you'll find that Paul, he was fond of Timothy in his prayers. He said, I thank God when I think about you and I pray for you. I'm thankful for you, Timothy. We see he was fond of Timothy. But we also find that not only was he fond, he was faithful in his prayers. He said that he prayed for him without ceasing and night and day. He was fervent in his prayer. He said in verse 4, greatly desiring to see thee, being mindful of thy tears, that I may be filled with joy. It's a simple thought this evening, but the best thing and the best way for you to help somebody this evening is just to pray for them. I know that's simple this evening, but we often, I remember when Brother Eggert was sick, and I remember another preacher coming up to him. Brother Conway walked up to him after he had gotten cancer and began to kind of pine away, and Brother Kenneth asked him this. He said, Brother Dennis, there's something I really want to do for you. How can I help you? Brother Dennis just looked at him as plain as he could, and he said, you can pray for me. Brother Conway just kind of stepped back and said, I know that, but I mean, I want to do something to be a help and be a blessing to you. And he said, I just told you what you can do and be a help and a blessing to me. And can I say that? That's true this evening, folks. The best thing that we can do for one another is just to simply pray for one another. The best thing you can do to be a help and encouragement to your pastor is to pray for your pastor. The best thing you can do to be a help to your pastor's wife is to pray for her. The best thing we can do for this church and for one another is to get on our knees before God and call out each other's names and needs and requests unto God. He said, bear ye one another's burdens and so fulfill the law of Christ this evening. We see Paul's pupil. We see his prayers. But here's where I want to get to. Notice Paul's persuasion of Timothy. And Paul's persuasion of Timothy, he said in verse number 5, when I call to remembrance the unfeigned faith that is in thee, which dwelt first in thy grandmother Lois and thy mother Eunice, and notice this, and am persuaded that in thee also. Paul says in verse number 5, he says, Timothy, I have taken you under my wing. I've mentored you. I've prayed for you, and I've examined your life. I've looked at you and watched you grow, and I'm persuaded that that faith that you have, it's not something fake. It's not something phony, but it is genuine. It is true, and it is the real deal. You look at word unfeigned up, it simply means this. It's something that's not counterfeit. It's something that's not hypocritical. It's something that isn't phony, but it's real and it's true and it's sincere. We went down to Walmart the other day and got to the cash register and paid for our stuff, and we was down in there, and we was actually at the place where there's actually a person behind the register that you talk to and interact with. You know, that used to be a thing back 10, 15 years ago before you checked everything out yourself, but we handed that fellow of that cash, and he held one of them 20s up and was checking that thing out and held it up to the light, and he knew what it was supposed to look like. He knew if it wasn't real, he'd be able to catch it. And I thought to myself, and the Lord convicted me, and I thought, man, I want people to be able to hold my life up to the light of Jesus Christ, hold my life up to the light of the Word of God. He said in Ephesians that all things are made manifest by the light. I want people to be able to hold my life and your life up this evening to the Word of God and say without a shadow of a doubt that that's something that's real. We're not here on a Wednesday night because what we have is something fake. We're not here tonight because it's just some show or just some fairy tale. But thank God this thing is real this evening, folks. And the reason that we're here is just like Timothy, I'm getting ahead of myself, but he had some people in his life that had unfeigned faith. It wasn't fake. It wasn't phony. But they showed him something that was real, and it meant something to him this evening. And I want to show others something that's real in my life. It's talking about unfeigned faith. He said, the unfeigned faith that is in thee. And I see first off tonight we notice the example of this unfeigned faith. He said in verse 5, when I call to remembrance the unfeigned faith that is in thee, which dwelt first in thy grandmother Lois and thy mother Eunice, and am persuaded that in thee also we find the example of unfeigned faith. Timothy had some godly examples in his grandmother and in his mother this evening that was an example to him, that taught him right, that showed him the things of God, that taught him about the Lord Jesus Christ. I don't know exactly how it went. I don't know. The Bible don't really tell us. But I just have to believe that they told him about a man named Jesus that saved them, that died for their sin, and that forgave them and changed their life this evening. He had an example of unfeigned faith. I find this example, it was taught, he said in verse 5, which dwelt first in thy grandmother Lois and thy mother Eunice. I thank the Lord for some godly people. It may not have been your mother. It may not have been your grandmother like Timothy, but all of us this evening has had somebody that's been a godly example and a godly something that we could follow after. And they taught us the things of God. They told us about the Lord Jesus Christ and how that he forgave them of their sin and changed their life. And we find here in Deuteronomy chapter 6, the Bible said in verse 6, and these words which I command thee this day shall be in thine heart, and thou shalt teach them diligently unto thy children, and shalt talk of them when thou sittest in thine house, and when thou walkest by the way, and when thou liest down, and when thou risest up. Thank God for some godly examples in our life. That, amen. I think back to my grandmother. She's with the Lord. Every time I was over at her house, she was reading me scripture and praying for me in front of me and telling me that God loved me and sent his son to die for me and shed his blood for me that I might be forgiven. I thank God for that this evening, that God saw to it and loved me enough to place some people in my life, amen, that loved me and witnessed to me, and that was the real deal in front of me. See this example, it was taught. He said in Deuteronomy, we just read that verse, but he said, teach these things to your children when you're just sitting in your house. Teach it to them. When you're out and about walking in the way, tell them about the things of God. When you lay down, when you pillow your head at night, tell them about the things of God. When you wake up first thing in the morning, tell them about the things of God. I've got a youngin' that I want to teach the right way. And I pray the very first time the Holy Ghost of God deals with her heart, that truth that me and her mother tell her and instill in her, I pray the first time the Holy Ghost of God makes it real to her that she come to him and repent and faith and say what mama and daddy had was real this evening. See, it was a taught example, but it was a trusted example. Paul said this, when I call to remembrance the unfeigned faith that is in thee. See, he wasn't just telling him it was all about mama and grandma's faith. It wasn't just your grandmother Lois and your mother Eunice, but he said this, I am persuaded that in thee also. See, yes, Timothy had a godly grandmother and a godly mother that taught him the things of God and taught him about salvation. But there was a day in Timothy's life where it was not just something that they taught him and showed him and brought him up learning about, but one day the Holy Ghost of God showed him everything they've told you about me is true. Everything they've told you about Jesus is real. And Timothy had to put his faith
1: faith and his trust in the Lord Jesus Christ. Jesus told Nicodemus in John 3:3, except a man be born again, he cannot see the kingdom of God. You won't get to heaven off of grandma's faith. You won't get to heaven off of your mama's faith or your daddy's faith or off the preacher's faith. But thank God on May 11th, 2014, as a 17-year-old boy, the Holy Ghost of God dealt with my heart and this thing became real to me. It was a taught example, but it was a trusted example. He said, it's the unfeigned faith that is in thee. And I see the example of unfeigned faith, but also want you to see, secondly, the exercising of unfeigned faith. The exercising of unfeigned faith. Notice what he said in verse 6 and 7. Wherefore I put thee in remembrance that thou stir up the gift of God which is in thee by the putting on of my hands. For God hath not given us the spirit of fear, but of power and of love and of a sound mind. We see the example of unfeigned faith, but also the exercise of unfeigned faith. I believe this deals with service unto the Lord. Paul was telling Timothy, take that faith that you have and I put it into practice, put it to you, serving the Lord. He didn't just save us to sit on a pew, but there's something he wants us to do this evening. There's something that we can do in service to him. He said in verse number 6, I put thee in remembrance. He's saying, I don't neglect these things. I'm reminding you about these things, that you stir up the gift of God which is in thee by the putting on of my hands. Now, I don't believe he's just talking about salvation there, because Timothy didn't get saved by Paul putting his hands on him. Right. He's talking about serving the Lord and taking that and putting it to use and doing something for God. I find we have to exercise this unfeigned faith, put it to shoe leather. I see that it requires some things. It requires some effort and some exercise. I see, first off, it requires stirring. This unfeigned faith, it requires some stirring. He said, I put thee in remembrance that thou stir up the gift of God that is in thee. He said that thou stir up. It requires stirring. That word stir, it means to move. It means to incite. It means to agitate. Folks, if we're not careful, and I can say this because I've been there and you have too, if you be honest. If you're not careful, you can get complacent. You can get so comfortable and get so still and get so just used to the way things are that we'll just become complacent and we'll become calloused and cold and indifferent and we'll neglect to be stirred. He said this, that thou stir up the gift of God which is in thee. I wrote this in my Bible and it's worth saying this evening. You can't depend on, and it ain't everybody else's responsibility to keep you stirred. He said that thou stir up. If you're waiting on somebody else to stir you, you're never going to be stirred. Paul told Timothy, you have a responsibility to stir up that gift that is in you. Studying after this, you can read about some of this, and some believe that he's kind of giving the illustration. What he's saying is when he says stir up the gift of God, he's essentially saying this, that you fan the flame. When God saved you, he put a fire in you. He put a zeal in you to serve the Lord. And you know how it is. You first get saved and you're so on fire. You can't wait to tell somebody about the Lord. You can't wait to witness to one more person. You can't wait to get up in the choir and sing. You can't wait to sing a special. You just want to do something for God. You're so on fire. But what happens? Somewhere along the way, you watch one of them fires. And you can stoke that thing up and it'll all burn down. And if you leave a fire alone long enough, it'll begin to dwindle down and die out. And them wood chunks will burn, them logs will burn, and there'll just be a bunch of coals. And you can leave them coals sitting there a little while and they'll just ash over. And you look at it and it don't look like there's a whole lot going on. But you can take a stick or some iron prod and you can go in there and poke that stuff around and start stirring it up and sloshing that stuff around and it'll turn cherry red again and start crackling and them sparks will come flying up and you can throw some kindling on that thing and for long that thing's burning bright as it ever was, but it had to be stirred first. You know, that's what happens tonight on a Wednesday night when we come in here. Hey, you've been beat down and discouraged by the world and you've just grown cold and calloused and cold and indifferent. But every now and then, thank God, I can drag in here just kind of feeling down and out. And that man right there will open the Word of God and start preaching in the power and demonstration of the Spirit of God. And God will poke my heart and prod my heart and stir my heart. He said, stir up that gift that's in you. Now, I don't want to grow cold. I've been there. It's a miserable place to be, Brother Tom. Got no desire, no zeal, no want to. You ever been there? He said, stir up the gift that is in you. He said it again in 1 Timothy 4:14. Neglect not the gift that is in thee. Folks, it's something special that we got inside of us. He said, you ought to fan that flame. Not only does it require stirring, but I find also it requires some shielding. Again, carrying this thought of fanning the flame or tending the fire, I believe verse 7 kind of goes hand in hand in the context of verse 6. He said, I put thee in remembrance that thou stir up the gift of God which is in thee by the putting on of my hands. For God hath not given us the spirit of fear, but of power and of love and of a sound mind. He said, for God hath not given us the spirit of fear. I see this fire in us, this faith that we have, it requires some stirring, but it requires some shielding. He said, for God, or because God hath not given us a spirit of fear. In other words, the reason you ought to fan the flame, stir the gift, is because God didn't give you the spirit of fear. I believe in the context here, maybe what Paul's trying to tell Timothy is this. You've got to stay stirred up and stir yourself because of this reason. There's some things the devil wants to put in your path to put that fire out. There's some things that if we allow to come into our life, it'll douse that fire. It'll cause us to grow cold. Fear, I believe, one of those things that the devil places in our lives to try to get us to get cold on God and put the flame out. He said, God has not given us the spirit of fear. I believe fear is one of those things that the devil uses to try to get us idle. You're scared to death, fear of failure, fear of rejection, whatever it may be. One of the ways the devil gets us idle is he gets us scared to death to do anything for God. Yes, I understand there's a time to seek the will of God and pray about something, and you don't just spontaneously go do whatever. That ain't what I'm talking about, but the devil will sometimes have you so scared to death to take any kind of step doing anything for God. You know what David said? He said, what time I am afraid, I will trust in thee. He said in Psalm 34:4, I sought the Lord and he heard me and delivered me from all my fears. He's telling Timothy, son, that fear business, that's not of God. You're just going to have to let God give you victory over that. You're just going to have to put that stuff behind you. You're going to have to shield that fire, shield that flame from that fear, because the devil will use that fear to put that fire out and douse that fire. I see it requires stirring, it requires shielding, but it also requires some stoking. This fire, this flame that we have, this gift that we have, it requires some stoking. He said, God's not given us a spirit of fear, but of power, love, and of a sound mind. Just as there's some things that if we're not careful, we can allow to come into our life and put out that fire, thank God he gives us some things that we can stoke that fire with and keep it burning. He preached a little while back on over in Leviticus 6 where it said that that fire, it shall ever be burning upon the altar. I understand there's times when we do, but you don't have to let the fire go out this evening. You don't have to let the fire go out. He said God's not give us the spirit of fear, but he's give us power and love and a sound mind. There's things that God has given us that we can stoke the fire of faith and keep that thing burning if we'll walk in the power of the Holy Ghost and love the Lord, love his word, love people, and just live right. Amen. We can keep that fire stoked and keep that thing going and stay on fire for the Lord this evening.
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3: Well, thank you always to our Jay Webb for his kind words. 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I trust that we have set aside our petty thought and human ideas. Let's open our hearts for the reception of God's Word. Jesus said, "If any man will come after me, let him deny himself and take up his cross and follow me," Matthew 16, verse 24. Through our broadcast, we will do our best to give a Bible answer to any question that may arise. If I cannot give you a Bible answer, I will be frank and say so, and I will absolutely refuse to advance to you my opinion, for I am sure that your opinions are just as good as mine, if not better. I am sure that human thoughts and opinions are responsible for so many honest souls going contrary to heaven's will. For God said that his thoughts and ways are not like man's, Isaiah 55, 8 and 9. Therefore, when man follows his own thoughts or walks in his own ways, he can but go wrong. For God says that his thoughts and ways are not like man's. Our study for this time concerns the thief on the cross. We hear asked often, "Preacher, the thief on the cross was saved without being baptized. Why can't we be saved without it?" First, friends, the querist said that the thief was saved without being baptized. But let me ask you something. How do you know that the thief wasn't baptized? Now, just because he was a thief doesn't imply that he wasn't baptized. I know of many thieves who were baptized, and John did quite a bit of baptizing back there. Therefore, we assume absolutely too much when we assume that the thief wasn't baptized just because

it is contended by some that the thief was saved. This we neither affirm nor deny, for the Bible teaches neither. The fact in the case is, the thief that engages our attention did not ask Christ to save him anyway. He only asked him to remember him when he came into his kingdom. And Christ said unto him, Today shalt thou be with me in paradise. Because of this promise of Jesus, thousands think that as soon as the breath left their bodies, Christ and the thief were carried away to heaven, where the thief abides today. But my friends, there is nothing further from the truth than this contention. And this contention is the result of man's failure to rightly divide the word of truth. I admit that Christ said, Today shalt thou be with me in paradise, but where did they go that day? Christ surely didn't go to heaven that day, for he said to himself, or he said so himself. Hear him, John 20, verse 16, when Jesus said unto her, Mary, she turned herself and said unto him, Rabboni, which is to say, Master. Jesus saith unto her, Touch me not, for I am not yet ascended to my Father. This is at least 3 days after his conversation with the thief on the cross, and he says, I am not yet ascended. Furthermore, according to Acts 1 in verse 3, he didn't ascend until 40 days thereafter. This, of course, makes 43 days from the conversation between Christ and the thief and the ascension of Christ. Therefore, it is evident that Christ did not go to heaven that day. But where did he next go? He went next to the tomb of Joseph, Luke 23, 51 through 53, and to Hades, or hell, the unseen world. The thief went with him, for Jesus told him that today shalt thou be with me in paradise. As further proof that Jesus went to Hades, Peter quotes David, Acts 2:31, hear him. He, seeing this before, spake of the resurrection of Christ, that his soul was not left in Hades, or hell, neither his flesh did see corruption. How could David say that Christ's soul was not left in Hades if he did not go there? This Hades seems to refer to the unseen abode of the spirits of the dead, the receptacle of disembodied spirits between death and the resurrection. Therefore, paradise, the place or state in which Christ said that the thief would be with him that day, must be included in that unseen abode, or the Greek word Hades. It certainly could not be heaven where the Father dwells, for Christ did not go there that day himself, but he went first into the lower parts of the earth. Hear the Apostle Paul in Ephesians 4, 8 through 10. Wherefore he saith, when he ascended up on high, he led captivity captive, and gave gifts unto men. Now, he that he ascended, what is it but that he also descended first into the lower parts of the earth? He that descended is the same also that ascended far above all heavens, that he might fill all things. According to history, it was understood that in the past ages that Hades was divided into two parts. First, paradise, the unseen abode of the disembodied spirits of the righteous, and secondly, Tartarus, or the unseen abode of disembodied spirits of the wicked. Hear the Apostle Paul in 2 Peter 2 and verse 4. For if God spared not the angels that sinned, but cast them down to hell, or the Greek word Tartarus here, and delivered them into chains of darkness to be reserved unto the judgment. This makes it very clear that Christ and the thief went to Hades, but it is also clear that about 43 days from the time of the conversation between Christ and the thief, Christ mounted the clouds and ascended to the Father, Acts 1, 3 through 11. But we do not have a record of Christ taking the thief with him. Therefore, so far as the record goes, the thief is still in Hades awaiting the great resurrection. But let us grant that the thief was saved. However, the Bible doesn't say that he was, but for the sake of a better understanding, let us say that he was saved. Well, friends, you couldn't be saved like him, for if he was saved, and it does appear he's there waiting the resurrection in paradise, he was saved under the law or the old covenant, and we are living under the new and living way, or the new covenant, which became effective after.

0: picture the death of Christ. Christ had not died at the time of his conversation with the thief, and the new covenant did not become effected until he did die. Hebrews 9:15-17. Furthermore, while Christ was here on earth, he had the power to forgive sins as he pleased. In Matthew 9:8, he said, "But that you may know that the Son of Man hath power on earth to forgive sins." He could say, "Thy sins be forgiven thee, go in peace and sin no more," etc., before his new will became effective. But since he has died and his new will having come into effect at his death, if we are saved today, it must be according to his will, or by complying with the conditions of salvation as stipulated in the new will or the new covenant. There is no way around this, friends. So we had better come out from behind that thief on the cross and obey the Lord. Again, the question often asked, along the lines of, the thief on the cross was saved without being baptized, and one wants to know why we can't be saved without it. Now, friends, in the first place, as we have said, we don't know whether the thief was baptized or not, and that is pure assumption on one's part that the thief wasn't baptized. Furthermore, the thief was dead when Christ commanded baptism. Let us call the thief to record and see what he has to say about it. Let's picture ourselves calling the thief in question regarding this matter. All right, here we go. "Mr. Thief, do you know that Christ died?" Answer: "Sure, I know that Christ died. I was crucified with him." "Thank you, Mr. Thief, but another question, if you will. Do you know that Christ was buried?" The thief: "No, I was dead at that time." "Well, Mr. Thief, do you know that Christ rose again from the dead?" "Oh, I know I was dead before that time." "Well, one last question. Do you know that Christ commanded baptism?" The thief: "Well, no, I was dead at that time." "Thank you, Mr. Thief. I know that you are telling the truth, for Christ didn't command baptism until after he had risen from the dead." Listen to Matthew 28:18-19. "And Jesus came and spake unto them, saying, All power is given unto me in heaven and in earth. Go ye therefore and teach all nations, baptizing them in the name of the Father and of the Son and of the Holy Ghost." These words were spoken by the Savior after he had risen from the dead, and the thief had been dead for at least 3 days. Well, the one asking the question wants to know why one can or why can't we be saved without being baptized. Well, friends, you will have to see Jesus about that, for Jesus is the one who taught that baptism is a condition of salvation. Hear him from Mark 16:16, "He that believes and is baptized shall be saved, but he that believes not shall be damned." Again, John 3:5, "Verily, verily, I say unto you, except a man be born of water and of the Spirit, he cannot enter the kingdom of God." In Acts 2:38, "Then Peter answered and said unto them, Repent and be baptized, every one of you, in the name of Jesus Christ, for the remission of sins, and you shall receive the gift of the Holy Spirit." And in Acts 22:16, when Saul was told by Ananias, "And now why do you tarry? Why do you wait? Arise and be baptized and wash away thy sins, calling on the name of the Lord." So, my dear friends, why not give up excuses and stop trying to go around the word of the Lord? If you and I are ever saved, we must obey the Lord. The Savior is interested in you, and it is not his will that any should perish, friends. So we call upon you to flee from such that are purely human in every phase and feature. And we are blessed and honored, and we are glad to present to you a church founded by Jesus Christ, bought with his own precious blood, filled with his Spirit, and guided by his unerring counsel. The terms of induction into it are such as you can easily understand. And I am hoping, trusting, and praying that you are willing to obey them and then trust him for the fulfillment of his every promise. If you understand these terms and are willing to accept them, we are always indeed happy to again extend to you the precious gospel call. By one putting one's trust in Christ the Savior, sincerely repenting of every sin, publicly acknowledge One's faith in him as being the Son of God and surrendering to the divine ordinance of baptism for the remission of sins, and then live faithfully thereafter to him. If such one will do, heaven will be one's home. Friends, we concur, we would affirm, we need to focus on the cross of Christ more than the thief on the cross. We hope this study has helped to clear some matters of an often stated example of salvation. But friends, we want you to think on these matters, and we'd like to also encourage further study in these matters. We always like to share tools from our broadcast at our International Gospel Hour. We are seed sowers, and the seed is the Word of God, Luke 8:11. We'd like to encourage you to study these matters further. We also try to help with the location of a Church of Christ in your community that maybe in a one-on-one study or a discussion may help to clear things a little easier and to expedite the study and the desire you have to serve the Lord. But for now, we pause, and here is our J-Web with a very special booklet we'd love to send you titled God and Man, How to Be Saved from Sin. And here is Jay with the details.
1: 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Another Bible study that is free from IGH and our friends at godandman.com. 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And, you know, since you can't see it, let me just spell that out for you. godandman.com. We'd love to hear from you.
0: And again, friends, we would love to send you God and Man, How to Be Saved from Sin, and we'd love to send that to you right away. Again, you can access it by mail or online. Permit me to say that our Turn Back the Clock broadcast today has allowed us to present the lesson, The Thief on the Cross, by the late R.N. Hogan. Brother Hogan lived from 1902 to 1997, a good long life, and he was one of many African-American evangelist who dealt with discrimination throughout his years of preaching, but such did not deter him. He baptized thousands, established a number of churches of Christ, and influenced over 100 men to preach the gospel. There is no doubt that his work is still carried on today. His work in the kingdom is well noted in the annals of history in all that he provided and all that he did. It is my honor to deliver this lesson today, and we are grateful for the work of Brother R.N. Hogan. And in the spirit of Abel 11 and verse 4, although being dead, he still speaks. Yes, friends, his study about the thief on the cross, we receive that question quite often. Well, the thief on the cross wasn't baptized, and I do believe Brother Hogan makes a very good point. The thief on the cross, friends, we really don't know for sure. I like to ask this question. What did he steal? Was he married? What was he like? You see, a lot of that we just simply don't know. However, we seem to know that he wasn't baptized, but in reality we don't. And let's not forget how Jesus indeed, according to Matthew 9:8, had power on earth to forgive sins. We saw him do that with the woman taken in adultery in John chapter 8. But we never say, well, she wasn't baptized. We never make her the issue. So, friends, we're looking at the wrong cross when we think of baptism. We need to be looking at the cross of Christ and, of course, his commands when he resurrected from the dead and before he ascended into the Father. And that's why, friends, we will study with you either through our offers by mail Or if you would love to have a visit from someone of the Church of Christ in your community, we will do our best to arrange that. You can call us and leave us your name and number and say you'd like to have a visit, and then we will call you first and talk about it. And then we will handle that in a discreet, gracious way of which you are comfortable therein. Again, we like to encourage good Bible study material, and I want to pause and offer you another tool that we can send this to you along with God and Man. We can send you two for one in the same mailing. I'm going to defer back to our J. Webb with a very special little booklet. Many we have given away concerning something is wrong, but the Bible is right. Here is our J. Webb once again.
1: 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The Bible is always right. 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We will get it to you right away.
0: And again, friends, we will send you both God and Man, How to Be Saved from Sin, and the free booklet, Something is Wrong, but the Bible is Right. So when you call, please request for both of them, and we will send them to you in the same mailing. You know, as we think about salvation and the thief on the cross, and as we've talked about today, I'm reminded of some words that I read recently by the late Stafford North that says salvation is a partnership between God and us. God sent Christ and gave the inspired word to tell us about him. We need not go to heaven or Hades to seek salvation. God has provided, and it is near us. God has provided that through the Gospel of John, chapter 3, when he sent his only begotten Son into the world, John 3:16. Our part in this matter, friends, to accept what God gave us, to believe it in our hearts and confess it with our lips. These things are not all God has told us to do, but they are the first steps in our acceptance, as we studied earlier. Then the best news, whosoever calls on the name of the Lord shall be saved. And whether Jew or Gentile understand Christ or under Christ, all can call on him. This calling is not just shouting or saying, I believe, but rather God calls us through the gospel, 2 Thessalonians 2:14, and by obeying all the commands of the gospel, our faith, repentance, confession, and baptism, we accept its call. I'm mindful of a man who was in prison who heard the gospel from a fellow inmate. He accepted its call and was baptized into Christ. And then, through the mail, this prisoner converted his mother, who later converted his son. And eventually, his wife accepted the gospel. And after his release from prison, he baptized his daughter. Friends, no doubt the gospel brings a better life and makes better families and gives more hope. And again, we hope our studies will help you toward that end. Maybe our study today is something you'd love to share with your family or friends. You can go to our website at internationalgospelhour.com, click on or scroll down to our 30-minute broadcast, and seek the one that says The Thief on the Cross. And you can play this once again and share this with your family and friends and study together. We strive to deliver the truth and nothing but the truth through our work here at International Gospel Hour. As we think about our study today, we hope that our study will be of help to you and is helpful. And we're grateful to share the things that we have brought forth today from the inspired Word of God. All Scripture is given by inspiration of God and is profitable for doctrine, for reproof, for correction, for instruction in righteousness, that the man of God may be complete or perfect, thoroughly furnished unto all good works. 2 Timothy 3:16 and 17. Indeed, the Scripture from the end of Genesis to the amen of the Revelation is inspired of God, and it is our joy to study the Bible with you on our broadcast from the International Gospel Hour. whether our weekly broadcast, as you hear at this time, but also our daily broadcast that go about 13 to 15 minutes or so. But we hope that that will be of an advantage to you as well, along with our study material. Let's also keep in mind that God has provided unto us all things that pertain unto life and godliness, according to 2 Peter 1, 3, and 4, and that through His Word we have His guidance, His care, His love, and His instruction. We will take His Word and study together at another time. But for now, friends, thank you for joining me today here on the International Gospel Hour broadcast. I'm Jeff Archie, and friends, keep listening.
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Good afternoon. I'm Chaplain Linda Rosar from Peace Finders Ministries, and this broadcast, Finding Your Hebrew Roots, the roots of our faith, Judeo-Christian, they say. We're going to be two sticks, one in his hand, and I will deal with that later, but we want to revisit some of the things and celebrations and things of memorial and honor concerning the nation's 250th Jubilee. 200 for the Resh means the head of, and that's four of them of the 50 year. And then the last 50 is the Jubilee that right now, as we are considering 2026, that this rededication ceremony and what they're doing on the mall in Washington today, even as I speak, but this is pre-recorded, just want to let you know that, and we can take some things up and what we could see come out of that rededication by people who actually understand what the forefathers saw in this nation. And I really didn't look up Switzerland, but there's only two nations that I know that were God-breathed and dedicated to God in a public way. In front of me, I have The Spirit of the American Revolution by David Barton. And he lists some of these things. You could get a catalog at the number here. I'm going to see if I can trace it down. It's in Texas. Aledo, Texas is where the products come from. But Lessons from Nehemiah, Rebuilding of America, because this is Wall Builders. And he talks about the myth of separation of state. The bulletproof George Washington. My father was very impressed with that small booklet. And there are a number of things in DVDs and pamphlets and posters that you can order, and that will be available for you at 817-441-6044. And we just want to say that we're grateful to David Barton for coming to our place at the GOP in Florida many years ago to go over the words of the Founding Fathers. And I did have that resource. It's a single page. I think it has Adams, Washington, of course, Hamilton, some words by Jefferson, things by, I think, Cotton Mather and Blackstone, Benjamin Rush. There were different ones of our forefathers. And you know, when they declared independence, that they knew that the dependence we had was on the Yahweh Elohim, our Father God, whom Abraham listened to, as we think about our roots, and said he saw the stars, and Yahweh Elohim, pre-incarnate Yeshua, spoke to him about his descendants, and that he would be the father of nations, Abram to Abraham. And of course, I said A, but it's Abraham. And we know that A-V, Av, is father. Mekano, our king. And that's what the Jews of Orthodox and the different ones, the conservative, the reform, Chabad, Kabbalah, just different factions, just like the Christian denominations. And then you have the Protestants who were at war with the Catholics. I think they still are. Ireland, I think, had 100 years war. There's all kinds of things that go on in men's mind, but if they would just look at the scriptures
you know, get back to the root so that you can have a wise understanding of what is said there. They tried to ban it, burn it, and everything else, but it wouldn't. These scriptures have come down to us for 5,000 years. The scope of 6,000, because in beginning, not so much in the beginning, we don't know much about that. Yahweh is eternal, and we don't know all the eternal doings. And we, no man has ever seen or heard God in the flesh. No. Because he is all-consuming fire, but love, and the first attribute of it is justice, and all the things we can know Yahweh Elohim, our Creator, in our relationship to him in our flesh, but not the essence and not in this flesh. But Yahweh says, I'll give you a couple things to hang on to. Number one, love God. Number two, love your neighbor. That means you have to define what love really looks like, and it is just. There's no hooly-gooly, hanky-panky foolishness in the Word of God. That is because man has a destination to meet him at the end of their days, the end of their life, or at the end of the days, as the prophets have foretold. And I don't want to get too far out there, but I pray that this day has been a good day for those who know their God. We are in this series, Know Your God, then you can submit, resist the enemy, and he'll flee. But I wanted to go back and revisit some things about the National Day of Prayer and say a couple things about Mother's Day. I was in a service where the children got up and sang, and they sang a song, not necessarily a mother's, you know, the mother's prayer and different songs, but they sang This Little Light of Mine. And I had told the pastor, I'm very grateful that these mothers have shared with these children about God, the eternal, who has given them life. He wrote it in a book, and you've heard me talk about these things, but they were saying, This Little Light of Mine. Thank God for mothers who will teach their children that they're to be a light in this dark, dark world. And the enemy thinks he's got it all sewed up. He's gone out and deceived the whole world. He's messed up families. He's brought strife. He's brought all kinds of things. And it says in Revelation that there came a flood out. But Yahweh Elohim, our Father God, Yeshua, has lifted up his banner and preserved his people down through 6,000 years. I know the first family wasn't too good. Father, mother had sinned by listening to the wrong voice and eating the wrong thing. Isn't that interesting? Then the two boys and the one killed the other. Very dysfunctional. But there was a humbleness there, because you can tell over those generations that first they lived 800-900 years, 969 for Methuselah. I hope you read your Bible. You know, we're just about, what, halfway through. And we need to go back and search the scriptures. Even our Lord, they call Jesus Christ of a Greek descent name and title, said that search the scriptures. Now you think you found salvation in them, but it was the word that didn't denote. It's it right in there in the Tanakh. And the Jews who still don't believe that he's their king. I have one of the boys that we used to minister more than 20 years in the prison. He got out, and I always wondered why he didn't memorize
the first aid kit, you know, Matthew 5 in those first verses, and then Philippians 4, 4 through 8, and Ephesians 6, 10 through 18, your armor, and Philippians, what you're to think about. He never did that. And I said, well, you know, 2 Corinthians there, 4 and 5 said, you know, pull down strongholds, take captive every thought unto the obedience of Messiah. And he didn't believe Messiah came yet and that he's a false Jesus. Well, people can make up all the religions they want, but there is one faith, one Lord, one land, one book, and we're all connected, and it is the kingdom of Israel. Yeshua said, it's near you. Repent, for the kingdom is at hand near you. And the kingdom has been near, down through the generations, as we were to pass it along. Remember I told you back about Egypt that the people were taking on some of the, you know, the leeks and the garlic, and they like the fish out of the Nile, and they like the different things. They must have liked frogs, too, because they had to go through that plague. But there arose a Pharaoh that didn't know Joseph. Why? Because they were not talking about the faith of his father, great-grandfather, Abraham, maybe great-great, because we've got Abraham, Isaac, Jacob, and Jacob had the 12 sons, and Joseph was the one with the beautiful color coat, royalty. And why wasn't he being talked about and honored? Give honor where honor is due. That's right there in your Proverbs. I hope you're reading a psalm and a proverb today. There's so much that you can learn, and mothers can teach their children. And fathers, they are supposed to be the rulership and king of the house. What are you teaching your children? What kind of legacy are you leaving? I'll tell you, this thing on the National Day of Prayer, May 7th was a Thursday, and people had decided before that week, at least I remember that in Tavares, Florida, many years ago, and Pastor Simon said, we're just going to read through the whole Bible. Remember Ezra and Nehemiah, Nehemiah, you can look that up, excuse me, in the writings, right there in the older covenant. Covenant, it's like peeling the leaves and the skins off an onion. Oh, there's more. And you peel some, oh, there's more. And there is more, because God is a God of multiplication. He started out with just three things, you know, multiply, don't eat of that tree, guard the garden, there's something in there. But I wanted to say that when Noah came on the scene and God could see that Noah found grace in the eyes of the Lord, and I told you about my name, Hen or Hasidah, and that's grace, backwards in the Hebrew tongue. And he guided his children. And those boys and their wives, and his wife got on that boat. They did the things that Yahweh Elohim said, counted to him for righteousness. And later, the same thing with Abraham. Excuse me. I do pray for people who are suffering right now. Mother's Day, people have lost children and mothers and different things about that day and about how that God wants us to others honor the mothers in Israel. And it's called Mama's Torah. We have the Torah that was given to Moses to write down after they came out of Egypt, because everything before that was oral. And then you come to us, they say a silent, but God was still working. Look at that number 10, that like the fist, God's hand at work, and he is still working. Oh yeah, he's still creating. We see through glass darkly. We don't know everything.
We're just what? The children of Israel. Oh, of Jacob. Yes, we are. He had 12 boys. Then he added 2 from Joseph. And then those became part of the tribes. But he took Levi and made them the firstborn of the Bakar. And then they were going to be priests unto the Lord God out of the tribe of Levi. Now, you can read your Bible. And Genesis is very important for getting your roots down deep and having an understanding with this book of the law, they call it, by Moses. Yet I tell you, the English speakers and the translations, they always change the name up, you know. Jeremiah's Yeremiahu, and then you have Isaiah, Yeshiahu, and you have Ezekiel, Hezekiel. I mean, there's just all kinds of things that mankind does. Sometimes it can be beneficial. Most of the time, it is not. That's why you have to guard your heart, just like he guarded the garden, was supposed to. I don't know, I don't think he did too good. And I think it was a fig anyway, them sewing their fig leaves together. But we're coming up on the 23rd and 24th of Pentecost. We have been counting the Omer each day. He said about counting to us, you know, redeeming the time and your days. God has the clock. He ordered time, created it for mankind's sake, because he said on the seventh day he blessed it so that man, God himself, will be refreshed and just love his new son. Can you imagine? In the garden, it says the voice. I love it. Mankind and the enemy always is mimicking whatever God has. Any counterfeit, there has to be a real in order to be a counterfeit. You all know that. And right now, we're in the wheat harvest. Pesach, Egyptian name, by the way, for Passover. Remember, Abraham crossed over. Where'd he come from? Ur of the Chaldees, down there where we see Iraq and Iran and the Persian Empire. Guess what? Those guys are back. Those evil spirits that want to deceive the whole world. And they've been doing a pretty good job over the last 6,000 years. Mankind must look toward the hills from whence cometh your help. That was Ronald Reagan's favorite verse. And then there were others. And some people, I just loved John 3:16. When I was 6 years old, I just went up and said the verse and they gave me a Bible. Oh, that was wonderful. That's a glory story, isn't it? Because if children get these things while they're young, I had mentioned that. And how wonderful it was that the mothers had at least impressed on their children. You go read Deuteronomy 6, okay? What does it say there? You're supposed to impress these things on your children. There's always teachable moments. What? When you rise up, when you lie down, when you're out along the roadway, traveling on your horse and buggy, or your super muscle car. And then also when you're in your home, your house, there are things, there are chores. You ask some people today, I've asked some children, what are your chores? Well, I don't have any chores. What is that? I don't think that's good at all. The children should be raised up with a certain dignity and trained up in their bent. What does that mean, Ms. Rosar? Well, you could see a child, they look like maybe they're going to be involved in like electrical things. They like to take apart stuff, put it back together, see if it works. You know, different things like that. Then you have some of these younger men that get, and they decide they can really whip up a dish and maybe they become a famous chef. How about that? And then you have the doctors, the lawyers, and the Indian chiefs.
Oh my goodness, we used to play all kind of games. They don't play them anymore. We used to play jacks, we used to jump rope, we used to play pick up sticks, we used to put together Lincoln Logs and Tinker Toys. Oh, I know, I'm just dating myself. Well, yeah, I'm a great-grandma. And you, I tell you what, the young people need to have the wisdom of some of the things that they did. Right now, the pharmaceutical industry has put so many things together in these proprietary blends that there's things in there that, just read the long list they have of side effects. How do you like that? Are there any side effects for you to take a little bit of plant and just tear it apart, stick it in with your romaine or spinach or curly leaf or napa, whatever you like. Just make yourself a good salad. Not so much iceberg lettuce, folks. But there's things that the old people did that were a blessing for us. I was hearing somebody earlier talk about, well, maybe they could use some kind of allergy medicine and stuff like this. Allergies? Why should we have allergies? Well, if we didn't mess with them all, bio-engineered, GMO, BHT, all this stuff. There's a long list. And even the supplements have things stuck in there. And I heard that they laced something, I can't remember exactly what, but it was talc, I think, with the cornstarch. Excuse me. 'Tis the season for tissues and Kleenex. You know, Kleenex is the brand. You better just say tissue. I was warned about certain things not to publish on my table for National Day of Prayer. I said, well, I've got my own Washington picture, and I've got a replica of a bell. We have a project called Liberty, Project Ring Your Bell, Leviticus 25:10, and we also have a campaign, Never Forget, and not just 9/11 and October 7, but what about the Shoah? That was horrible from Hitler. What about the three boys that were tossed in the furnace? And that was a terrible regime with the Babylonians and that thing. But Rome is very harsh. And in the end of days, it said Daniel just couldn't stand to see that beast. He got sick at the stomach. Yeah, read the prophet Daniel. Okay? God is my judge. And yes, he is the final judge. The final bet. Din. That's right. This is the judgment seat. This is where you will give an answer about what you did in your life. You're not going to, and God has no grandchildren, no cousins, no nephews, no grandma, grandpas, but the children of Israel. Who are they? Jacob's, the tribes, and then all the strangers that were grafted in. Oh, and remember there'd be those two sticks. There's a candlestick with seven. And on the right and the left are what? Right, there's these two extra candlesticks. And they call that now for Hanukkah. And you say, well, Jesus didn't celebrate Hanukkah. Oh, yeah. He walked up there in Solomon's porch. And it says there was a feast of the Jews. That was Hanukkah. Like a second tabernacles. And we're going to start talking about these things for in the future. Because those are the feasts that will be filled and refilled. That's right. Because Yeshua was born when? Who they call Jesus Christ was born at tabernacles. Yes. On the first day. Because on the eighth day, Simchat Torah, he was circumcised. And there's so much more we could say about the Moeds. Remember I told you the fourth day, sun, moon, and stars. And those were the divine appointments with the Almighty. Just like you have an appointment with the dentist or the doctor or the
podiatrist or whoever, and you're going to go at a certain time on a certain day. Well, we've got a lunar calendar we're going to keep in the millennial. How about that? You know, somehow, man's just always like making up gods, making up a religion. Well, guess what? Hogs have religion. It's called the mud hole. And he's dedicated to it, isn't he? You can go and take him and bathe him up and put a bow on him. And, oh, isn't he a cute little pig? Oh, we just let him run around the house. You open the door, look where he goes. Yeah, that's where the prodigal wound up. Terrible. In a pig pen. And he would have ate the husk. But you know what? He humbled himself. And this is what America needs to do. Say, Father, we have sinned. Yes, I prayed that on National Day of Prayer. Would you forgive our sins? You don't hear much about that. And also, would you cover us with your precious blood, precious Savior? Yeshua HaMashiach, he says he's anointed to do so. And he will forgive you. And then we're supposed to leave them there. We have a lot of people, especially in government, want to drag your sins out and say, oh, and you know, sometimes people just say the truth, say they're being cared for by their pastor or rabbi or priest, and that the doctor has given them some ideas about what they can do for their lives to be changed and transformed. You know, not once an alcoholic, always one. Once a pervert, always one. That's not what the scriptures say. The scriptures say that we have plenteous of redemption. And also, in the wisdom book, plenteous of pardon. In fact, some leader years ago said that if you're a real servant leader, you know, if you really want to be a leader, you have to be servant of all, and that you would be merciful and you cannot pardon too much. Oh, really? All the boys in prison and girls say, not guilty. Well, let me tell you, you don't have to incriminate yourself. We do have that in our Constitution. I hope you're carrying your Constitution, the little booklet, some people Turning Point send some out. IFA, I think, did. Let's see if I can remember another prayer group. End Time Handmaidens. They have, it's just beautiful. And then Sabbath Keepers out there in Texas have very good studies for you, for the Torah, so you can understand the culture and those things that we will live in the millennial. We are in the end of days. Now, I can't go over some of the things that I wanted to talk about, but we will get to those about the Lord's Prayer. And also remember we did that Psalm 23. And there's just so many things, good things that we can put in our mind and good things that we can eat and put in our body and be healthy, because that's what God wants. He doesn't want a bunch of sick eagles. No. They say, well, you know, those things are not, you know, they were nailed to the cross. No, the law was not. The penalty was. And guess who did the time? We did the crime, but guess who did the time? Well, I'm just about getting out of time myself. I bless you. We pray for you that you will know the God of Abraham, Isaac, and Jacob. And I was glad to hear that on National Day of Prayer by Mike Johnson and almost every leader that we listened to who prayed. May God bless you richly.

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1: 7 years ago,
2: when
1: you recorded that with which Hawkins, Edwin
2: Hawkins singing.
1: Wow. Is that fantastic?
3: That's a piece of history.
1: And you were part of what church up there in the Bay Area?
2: It was the Church of God in Christ.
1: Yeah.
2: In Oakland. We were considered like a community.
1: But man, you had some singers. What was his wife's name?
2: Well, Ed married, but Walter's wife is Tremaine.
1: Tremaine Hawkins was one of the soloists. Knowles. Lily Knowles. I mean, you talk about singers. They had a couple singers up there.
2: Well, I'm so excited that God has given me. In 10 days, I'll be 78 years old, and I'm still out 3 weekends a month and during the week, and it's so exciting.
1: Well,
2: still be traveling.
3: That's good, yeah. Lily.
1: Lily, I remember the wonderful days with you at Praise Gathering. You were one of the first artists we ever had there, and the people always loved. Do you still do The Comforter Has Come?
2: Yes, I do, but normally only on Pentecost Sunday I'll get a call to come in and do it. And it, because it's in the same key, and that soundtrack is 37 years old, and of course as you get older, your voice gets lower and lower, so it's more difficult.
1: Yeah. Well, I've often said the entrance on the stage is not as important as the exit, so I want to make sure at the end of the song we had a good, strong exit.
2: Thank you.
1: And we can always count on you. And here's one of your great songs, signature songs that people know you for. Ordinary People.
4: Just ordinary.

0: cooking.
1: Nothing. To boil an egg. To boil an egg perfectly. Drop it to the boiling water. Sing "Onward, Christian Soldiers" 5 times, and it will be done to perfection.
2: Oh, I am never coming to your house for boiled eggs.
3: Here's signature sound swinging on the Golden Gate. Here we go.

0: Folks, from the annals of jurisprudence,
1: I remember
0: the legal morass of state and local legislatures everywhere.
2: Wow.
0: We bring you the latest edition of Loony Laws. They are wacky, but it is the law.
3: Sure.
0: In San Antonio, for example, you cannot honk your horn.
1: That's a good idea.
3: Honk your nose. Never honk your horn.
0: And from 11 p.m. to 7 a.m., you cannot play the piccolo in Tryon, North Carolina. They should extend that time.
4: Yeah, they should.
0: In Norfolk, Virginia, hens cannot lay eggs between 8 a.m. and 4 p.m. That's been a really hard one to get stick.
1: Yes.
0: As crazy as it may seem, folks, it is the law.
5: Here are the Browns.

0: guys. It's toy time. Think outside yourself and...
1: Take whatever you have and give it away.
2: At a time when there's a great deal of anti-police sentiment in the world, two local police officers experienced some kindness. Let me tell you about it. The two were eating in a restaurant, and a family just a few tables over got up to leave. As they passed by, the teenage daughter had written on a napkin, "Thanks for keeping us safe," and laid it on the officer's table. Nice thing to do, but the kindness didn't end there. Then a little five-year-old boy came up to the table, held out his hand. He was deaf, and his mom said he had always wanted to meet a police officer. The kindness was not yet finished, as another woman walked past the table and picked up their check and paid for it. Well, the two officers were just talking about giving it up, but they were greatly encouraged by these three people who had hearts for kindness.
3: Awesome.
2: We like to feel appreciated, and we sure did today, they said, because all three people decided to say thank you and gave it away.

0: That lady was smart. Picking up that police officer's bill. Especially if she went through the stoplight. She was very.
1: You're going to have to remember that, Bill, for next time you're in that
2: That's
1: situation.
2: Right. And she took the petty cash out the door with her. Yeah,
3: no. Might come back to bless you.
0: Might come back to bless. Here's Larnell Harris, a song that he wrote called Friends in High Places.

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1: Hey, I got some trivia for you, folks. Listen to this now. Who is the only gospel artist to record multiple CD tributes to Elvis Presley's gospel songs? And how many CDs?
2: Multiple CD tributes?
3: Yeah. Oh. I think that'd be Ronnie Booth.
1: Ronnie Booth?
2: Really?
1: You're right.
2: How many?
1: Really?
4: Come on down.
1: You get three CDs.
2: Wow.
5: 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He loves Elvis.
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1: 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It is great because it cuts right to the heart of the matter. It is just super good, and please keep it coming. That's from Rose.
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3: This is quite serious. When I'm 18 years old, your show gives me hope. Our family's unemployed. I can't go to school because of the money situation. We're about to get evicted again. And in spite of all that, you helped me through this struggle and this hard time in my life. Thank you for the hope. And that is from Shada. Mm.
4: Wow. Thanks, Shada. I know you've heard this many times, but what a blessing you are. 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
3: 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I think they deserve a nice round of applause for sponsoring this tonight's program. 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

0: so much. Are you glad to see Landy Ewing back here on the bass guitar? Ladies and gentlemen, give him a big old hand.
1: I'm going to do this one right here, an old tune called Little Girl of Mine in Tennessee.

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1: Here we go.

Thank you, folks. Thank you. Well, we're going to bring George back around now here to do you one. Old Red Allen tune, I think. When called, whose shoulder will you cry on?

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1: Thank you so much. Thank you. This is radio. Oh, ladies, please stay off the stage and allow us to do our show. Thank you so much for... your enthusiasm, but please, just, we'll talk to you after the show.

0: 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Folks, as I mentioned at the beginning of the show, this program is recorded to air on 60 syndicated stations that broadcast our show worldwide. 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They are WLSC 1240 AM, Laura, South Carolina, AM 1710, Bentleyville, Pennsylvania, WCBL AM 1290, Benton, Kentucky, AM 1670, 1690, and 1710, Washington, Pennsylvania, CountryRageRadio.com, Knoxville, Tennessee, WSM Nashville, Tennessee, home of the world-famous Grand Ole Opry. 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Veterans are honored in the military room, and you can also see a pictorial history of families, businesses, churches, and more. Be sure to stop in at TB Sutton General Store, get you a double scoop ice cream cone, an RC Cola and a moon pie, or some of Miss Beverly Sutton's world-famous chicken salad. 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

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We also thank the volunteers behind the counter. My name is Maddox Wilson, and it's been an honor to be with you tonight. Tonight, Sutton's Old Time Music Hour has been brought to you in part by Wildwood Resort and Marina in Grahamville, Tennessee, only a mile away from the T.B. Sutton General Store. 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Wildwood Resort Marina is where you want to be. We've had a fantastic audience here at Sutton Old Time Music Hour. Folks, have y'all had a good time tonight? How about this band on stage? Let's head back to the Wildwood Resort corner stage for one more song as we let the Borrowed Mules take us home tonight.

0: 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We appreciate you.
1: Give another round of applause for the Barrel Mules. 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
3: ABC News, I'm Mike Tabosky. Israel says it's intercepted all the missiles fired from Iran today, the first volley of strikes from the Iranian military since the beginning of the ceasefire. It's the latest round of violence threatening to prolong the conflict between the U.S. and Iran, which is now 100 days old. Republican Representative Mike McCaul, speaking with ABC's This Week earlier today, standing by President Trump's strategy.
4: This is the first president in 50 years to actually try to do something about the problem. A nuclear Iran is not acceptable. We've always said that. Every president since 1979.
3: Less than 2 days to go now before the Democratic Senate primary in Maine, and there's still no answers as to who's responsible for that mass shooting in Toledo, Ohio last night. At least a dozen people were wounded there. All are now in stable condition. Police believe at least two gunmen were involved and are asking for the public's help in identifying those two suspects. This is ABC News.
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13: Continued unsettled, warm and humid through your evening hours with scattered showers tonight. Some lingering showers will hold on. Some late fog, lows upper 60s. For Monday, scattered showers and thunder showers most likely during the afternoon. Highs near 81, back into the 80s with some showers and storms for Tuesday as well. In a heart emergency, seconds matter. 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
1: You'll hear new country and new artist interviews.
0: And artist news. Yeah, it's kind of a big deal. You see what I did there?
1: Yeah. We've talked about this.

0: Stella Lefty in Boston. I'm Bosch. Cody Johnson's on the way next. Do you like your bank? Well, despite getting some pretty underwhelming perks, seems Americans are sticking with their banks for the long haul. Yeah. In fact, a new survey finds that a lot of people still use the same bank they've opened their very first account with, and on average, folks have been with their bank for about 17 years. So how about you? You know, I've been with my bank for years too, yeah. You know why? It's all about those free pens. Gotta love those free pens, man.
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2: Here's a list of local municipal meetings in the Valley. The Town of Kimball Monthly Meeting is the first Thursday of each month at 6 p.m. at the Kimball Town Hall. The Town of Jasper Monthly Meetings are the second Monday of each month at 6 p.m. at the City Offices on the Courthouse Square. South Pittsburgh City Meetings are the second Tuesday of each month at 6 p.m. at the Senior Center on Elm Avenue. Whitwell City Meetings are the second Thursday of each month at 6 p.m. at the City Hall. Mont Eagle City Meetings are the last Monday of the month at 5 p.m. City Hall. The Marion County Commission Meetings are the last Monday of each month at 6 p.m. at the Lawson Building on Ridley Avenue. The Marion County School Board typically meets on the second Monday of each month at 5 p.m. at the Central Office in Jasper.
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0: Zach John King, Get to Drinking. I'm Bosch, keeping you company today. So if you're the kind of person who always finds yourself petting a cat, science says there's a reason. A new study found that people who feel emotions more intensely are especially drawn to cats for comfort. Why? They say cats are calm, quiet, and low demand. Just a few minutes of petting a cat can lower stress hormones, they say, and create a sense of emotional reset. You know, I totally heard that. I try to pet my cat Chloe often, but I have to ask her first. Yeah, sometimes it's got to be in writing. I mean, come on, Chloe, give me a break. Cats are so finicky.
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12: Continued unsettled, warm, and humid through your evening hours with scattered showers tonight. Some lingering showers will hold on. Some late fog, lows upper 60s. For Monday, scattered showers and thundershowers most likely during the afternoon. Highs near 81, back into the 80s with some showers and storms for Tuesday as well. In a heart emergency, seconds matter. 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
2: ABC News, I'm Mike Dubusky. Iran firing several missiles at Israel this afternoon. The IDF says it was able to intercept all of those strikes, and after Israeli forces launched strikes on Hezbollah targets in Beirut. Republican Congressman Mike McCall speaking with ABC's This Week earlier today about the president's Middle East strategy.
3: I think they thought the regime would implode after taking out the top leadership in the Ayatollah, and that didn't happen.
2: Maine's crucial Democratic Senate primary is this Tuesday, with Graham Plattner facing questions about his treatment of women.
4: The progressive outsider, Graham Plattner, essentially forced Janet Mills to suspend her candidacy. But as those controversies have grown around Plattner, Mills herself has reminded people she's actually still on the ballot on Tuesday. She's being talked about as a potential backup candidate should Plattner decide to drop out.
2: ABC's Rick Klein. And the manhunt continues in Ohio for the suspects in yesterday's shooting at an outdoor festival. This is ABC News.
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Riley Green would change my mind. Riley Green did announce he's added more dates to the Cowboy As It Gets tour. That tour will extend into the fall and wrap up on the 10th of December. Gary Allen, Kenny Chesney, after Shaboozy.

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12: Now, your 104.9 The River, Tennessee Valley forecast.
13: A few lingering showers will continue through your nighttime hours. Some late fog, lows into the upper 60s. For Monday, scattered showers and thundershowers will pop back up, especially for the afternoon, highs near 81. A few more scattered showers and thundershowers for Tuesday as well, with highs back into the 80s. 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

0: Low Cash with Wrong Hearts. Let's check some birthdays for the 7th of June. Dave Navarro from the Red Hot Chili Peppers is celebrating. So is Liam Neeson from Taken. Emily Ratajkowski from Gone Girl. NBA legend Allen Iverson. Ladies man Tom Jones. Survival man Bear Grylls. Michael Cera from the movie Superbad. Former Vice President Mike Pence. Mick Foley from the WWE. Bill Hader from Saturday Night Live. And he could be the MVP of your fantasy football season coming up this year, Christian McCaffrey. Carl Urban from The Boys also celebrating today. If it is your special day today, happy birthday. I hope all your birthday wishes come true this weekend.
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0: The man who played Lieutenant Dan in Forrest Gump, Gary Sinise, he stars as Gary in the music video for that new song, Stephen Wilson Jr. with Gary. Good stuff for the weekend. Thank you for spending a little bit of your weekend with us. Now, according to AAA, the national average for gas prices across the U.S. of A. is $4.26 per gallon. Be a little tighter this summer if you're going to do any kind of traveling, but you'll get there. Make a few sacrifices, maybe not so many fancy coffee drinks in the morning. You can afford it. We got this.
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7: A few lingering showers will continue through your nighttime hours. Some late fog, lows into the upper 60s. For Monday, scattered showers and thunder showers will pop back up, especially for the afternoon, highs near 81. A few more scattered showers and thunder showers for Tuesday as well, with highs back into the 80s. 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
2: ABC News, I'm Wayne Cabot. Whatever's left of the Iran war ceasefire that began in April is on life support. Iran launching ballistic missiles into Israel today, first time since the ceasefire. ABC's Tom Sufi Burridge in London on escalating attacks this weekend.
3: There had been two launches of unidentified projectiles or drones into northern Israel by Hezbollah. And then this news that Israel has launched pretty significant airstrikes into Dahiya, that southern neighborhood of the Lebanese capital, a stronghold of Hezbollah.
2: The question tonight is, will Israel also fire into Iran in retaliation? President Trump from his New Jersey golf course told Axios he's called Israel's Benjamin Netanyahu, asking him not to. Concession workers at SoFi Stadium are set to go on strike as the World Cup begins. For the NBA Finals tomorrow, the NYPD reports no specific threat, but is raising its risk assessment. The president will be there. This is ABC News.
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Pour me a drink. It's Post Malone and Blake Shelton. Hello, my name is John Glenn. Weekends are proof that life is meant to be with our good friends going on great adventures. Thank you for taking us along with you on this weekend adventure. Brad Paisley, Jordan Davis after Luke Combs.

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0: Jordan Davis would turn this truck around. Chris Young, Sam Hunt, Luke Bryan with Country and She Knows It coming up here in just moments. Now that it's summertime, it's officially watermelon season. I love a tasty watermelon. Oh, to pick the best melon, look for a dried or brown stem, not a green stem. The field spot on the belly of the melon should be buttery yellow, not white. If it's white, it was picked too early. And look for webbing or warts on your melons. You know how the cantaloupe kind of has that webbing on there? Yeah, if you see that on a watermelon, that's a good sign that it's nice and sugary.
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15: A few lingering showers will continue through your nighttime hours. Some late fog, lows into the upper 60s. For Monday, scattered showers and thunder showers will pop back up, especially for the afternoon, highs near 81. A few more scattered showers and thunder showers for Tuesday as well, with highs back into the 80s. 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

0: In her early teen years, she was obsessed with fast-pitch softball and dreamed of playing collegiately. She was on track to make a team. And then she started focusing on music. Alexandra Kay was straight for the heart. Some good sounding stuff for your weekend. This is not good for some men. Men who completed 40 or more push-ups. This is a recent study. Have a 96% lower rate of cardiovascular events over the course of the next 10 years compared to men who can only manage 10 or less in a push-up session. Yikes, I got some work to do.
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13: A few lingering showers will continue through your nighttime hours. Some late fog, lows into the upper 60s. For Monday, scattered showers and thunder showers will pop back up, especially for the afternoon, highs near 81. A few more scattered showers and thunder showers for Tuesday as well, with highs back into the 80s. Tired of the pressures and hassles of car shopping? 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
2: ABC News, I'm Wayne Cabot. A new wave of attacks in the Middle East. Iran firing missiles over Israel for the first time since April when the hostilities were supposed to end.
3: The IDF saying it intercepted all 10 Iranian missiles, and there are no reports anyone was killed or injured in the attack.
2: ABC's Tom Sufi Burridge in London. Israel not saying if it will retaliate for Iran's retaliation against Israel. Strikes on Beirut today. Crude oil up 3%. Ukraine is on the offensive, unleashing another massive attack inside Russia, blowing up a depot in Russia's south and hitting Vladimir Putin's hometown, St. Petersburg, the largest Ukrainian attack of the war. President Trump is the biggest named politician due to attend the Knicks-Spurs game 3 tomorrow night, but New York Mayor Zoran Mamdani says he'll also attend.
4: It'll be a very different place than the president, but I'll be there. I'll probably be standing for most of it.
2: The Knicks come home with a 2-0 lead in the NBA Finals. This is ABC News.
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